You know, can you have a hobby without turning it into a side hustle? Does every talent have to have a tax ID number? 1-877-345-7747. You know, what's a talent that people keep telling you that you have, but you need to monetize? Let's have the discussion. 1-877-345-7747. It's your girl, Darlene, on the Nightly Spirit.

0: the Nightly Spirit. It's your girl Darlene, and we're just talking about our talents and making them side hustles and things that are just kind of sacred to your joy. You know, there are some people that have talent and hobbies that they're not looking to make money off of. They just want to just do it as a gift to people to enjoy, you know? What do you say about this tonight? What's your name? Where are you calling from?
1: Vivian, calling from Detroit, Michigan.
0: Okay, what do you say to this?
1: My thoughts are we have to be very careful with being pressured into doing that, because what happens sometimes, if we're pressured into trying to market it, a hobby or something we really like, and then the marketing don't go as planned, then we get discouraged, lose interest in it, and no longer do the hobby. It becomes a burden.
0: I love it. Thank you. Thank you so much. I mean, I'm just saying, you know, what changes emotionally when somebody starts paying you for something that you used to just do for fun? 1-877-345-7747. Now, listen, that could be good. But does everything have to be like that? I'm just saying. 1-877-345-7747. We're talking about it in my chat room on The Nightly Spirit.

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1: 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I don't mind stepping back and letting young people go ahead and do it. It's y'all's time now. And I mean, do it.
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0: 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Don't prophesy. I said he's leaning. In whose direction?
1: In my direction.
0: Come on, you ain't no me to say it. You gotta say it. Say it.

0: Nightly Spirit. It's your girl, Darlene. And I'm just having this conversation tonight because I know that we're in a generation that everybody every day is hustling, you know, hustling to the point that they're what we used to say back in the 70s. They jiving people out here. They jiving them, man. They scamming folks. But, you know, the fact of the matter is you can be successful at making money and unsuccessful at making room for yourself. And sometimes you have hobbies that really feed your soul and they give back to you. Do you have to monetize on it, though? What are your thoughts on this? Tell us your name and where you're calling from.
1: My name's Vanessa. I'm calling from Cleveland. And I would advise against it. I used to love to sew. And when a family member got wind of me sewing, she bought me a sewing machine. It was a grateful gift until she made me an indentured servant. Every time she needed something hemmed or done, she needed me to sew it. Then somebody else said, oh, it was during the pandemic. You made those masks for you and your son? Make masks. You should sell them. I didn't want to. I was making the masks because they were becoming a part of our apparel, but I was making the masks because I liked to, and I was gifting them to people. And then once I started feeling the pressure of selling them and making them, I don't even sell now. I would advise against it.
0: Thank you for calling. I appreciate that. Well, listen, coming up, fam, I have a selfie session. I'm going to share it with you in about 15 minutes. All right. It's your girl, Darlene, on the Nightly Spirit.

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Tonight, you know, we've been talking about hobbies and side hustles and this culture that keeps telling us that we've got to be doing more all the time. More business, more money, more productivity, more opportunities. And listen, it's nothing wrong with building wealth, and it's nothing wrong with entrepreneurship. It's nothing wrong with turning your gifts into something that provides for your family. But what I want to leave you with is this question tonight. When did we decide that everything valuable had to be profitable? Okay, when did your laughter need a purpose? When did creativity need a customer? You know what I mean? When did rest need to be earned? When did the things that bring us joy become another responsibility? You know, some of you are so gifted that people have spent your entire life telling you what you should do with your gifts. But tonight, I want to remind you that you're more than what you can produce. You are more than your business. You're more than a paycheck. You're more than your talent. And you're more than your ability to meet somebody else's needs. And perhaps the reason that you've been feeling depleted lately is because everything in your life has become something that you have to give. Your time, your energy, your expertise, your attention, your creativity. But what do you have that simply gives something back to you? You know, Ecclesiastes reminds us that enjoying life is a gift from God. And maybe it's time for you to receive that gift again. Go ahead and paint the picture. If somebody likes it and you want to give it away, bless them with it. Give it to them. Plant the flowers. Go dance in the kitchen and do what I like to do. Go do some karaoke and just enjoy yourself. Sing all the doggone songs. You feel me? You ain't got to charge nobody for singing covers. Enjoy your life and find something that gives you a moment of pure joy that you can keep for yourself. All right? I feel like this was a cool one tonight. Coming up, I've got more of the Nightly Spirit. It's your girl, Darlene.

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2: Here's your overnight forecast for the PD. Expect clear skies across the area with temperatures dropping down to 61 degrees. Tomorrow, our last bask of summer will be here. Bright, sunny skies and highs reaching all the way up into the 90s.
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It is the Nightly Spirit. It's your girl, Darlene. And boy, Queen City, I got to talk to you. Well, I'm talking to everybody in the nation about what has happened in Queen City. Y'all know what Queen City is, right? That's Charlotte, Mecklenburg, North Carolina. These police officers are wilding. I'll tell you all about it. 15 minutes away on the Nightly Spirit.

Hey, everybody, this is Mother Walker, the Holy Ghost Enforcers. And I'm here, unfortunately, with Darlene McCoy, the very fast-tailed Darlene McCoy, and you're listening to the Nightly Spirit. Holy Ghost, she's contained.

It's a nightly spirit, your girl Darlene. And family, listen, I want you to imagine being pulled over by a police officer, not because you broke the law, but because the color of your skin might help that officer win a competition. Woo! Now, that's the disturbing allegations coming out of Charlotte, North Carolina. An investigation has uncovered a racist group text thread involving officers with the Charlotte-Mecklenburg Police Department. And according to investigative reporting from WBTV, officers allegedly competed to see who could pull over the most black drivers. Brace yourself, it gets worse. The messages reportedly included repeated racial slurs and disturbing references to using force and firing weapons at black residents. The messages were discovered during an entirely separate investigation involving an officer that has been accused of misusing police surveillance technology. Now, six officers have been recommended for termination, while others have already resigned. The police department said that it will not tolerate conduct that violates its values or damages community trust. Although officials have not publicly confirmed every detail of the reported messages, but here's where the story gets even bigger. Defense attorneys are now questioning whether criminal cases involving these officers should be reviewed because racial bias could undermine the credibility of their arrests and testimony. And family, this isn't simply about offensive language in a private conversation. It's about what happens when people entrusted with enforcing the law are accused of treating the people that they have sworn to protect as targets. And a badge gives an officer authority. It does not give anyone permission to abandon their humanity. And accountability cannot stop with deleting a group chat or removing a few officers because public trust isn't restored by what a department says it believes. It's restored by what that department is willing to confront. I've got more news at 9 coming up. If you bank with Bank of America, make sure you don't miss what's coming up next in the news at 9.

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gentlemen, please welcome to the stage my choir in their farewell concert and recording, the Tri-City Singers. Put your hands together. Come on, choir. Let's encourage them out there. Let's tell them that the blessing of Abraham is on their life. Oh, my brothers and sisters, because you are in Christ, you are Abraham's heir, and you have an inheritance on your life.

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1: Thank you, God, for giving us our identity in you. We can know who we are because we know whose we are, and we don't have to work for your approval. You've called us by name.

It is the Nightly Spirit. It's your girl, Darlene. It is the news at 9, and Bank of America has been hit with a $1.2 billion fine over money laundering failures. Now, you know how the bank will freeze your debit card because you tried to buy some gas in another state. Won't they do it? But apparently, somebody needs to ask who's watching the bank, because Bank of America, the nation's second largest bank, has just been hit with a staggering $1.2 billion penalty by the United States Treasury Department. And the reason is federal regulators say that the banking giant failed to properly identify and report more than $5 billion in suspicious financial activity, including transactions involving potential money laundering and national security risks. And we're talking about concerns involving Chinese money laundering networks, suspicious financial activity near the southern border, and sanctions violations involving countries including Russia and Iran. Now, this is the third largest penalty in the Treasury Department history. Now, federal officials say Bank of America failed to maintain adequate safeguards against financial crime, even after regulators had previously ordered improvements. Bank of America acknowledges the seriousness of the violations and says it has invested billions of dollars and thousands of employees into strengthening its financial crime prevention systems. But here's the question tonight, family. When an ordinary customer overdrafts by $50, the bank certainly knows how to find them, don't they? But billions in suspicious transactions went without anybody reporting it? And while a suspicious transaction doesn't automatically mean a crime occurred, the responsibility to investigate and report those warning signs is fundamental to protecting our financial system. Because accountability shouldn't get smaller as an institution gets bigger. And whether we're talking about a family checking account or a multi-billion dollar financial institution, the word is integrity, and that's what ought to be non-negotiable. All right, coming up, I have Sybil Wilkes joining us with another news update. It's your girl, Darlene, on the Nightly Spirit.

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0: It is the Nightly Spirit News at 9. Here is Sybil Wilkes.
1: It's Sybil Wilkes with what we need to know. In upstate New York, jury selection is officially underway in the federal capital murder trial of Buffalo supermarket mass shooter Peter Gendron. He faces the death penalty for the racist 2022 massacre that killed 10 black people at the Tops Friendly supermarket. United States Treasury Department penalized Bank of America more than $1.2 billion for severe anti-money laundering violations, citing the bank's failure to report transactions tied to illicit Chinese networks. And in the Silicon Valley, former OpenAI software engineer faces federal charges after allegedly planting a concealed listening device inside an executive conference room to intercept confidential discussions. And on the hardwood, the Atlanta Dream announced they are moving games 3 and 4 of the WNBA Finals against the Golden State Valkyries to State Farm Arena, expanding the capacity for their first finals run since 2013. Go, ladies. I'm Sybil Wilkes. Be informed, be empowered.
0: Why, thank you, Sybil. Coming up in the next hour, I'm going to give you more information on this church after party shed that's coming up tomorrow night in Atlanta, Georgia. Don't want you to miss that info, okay? Also, the Vintage Vault Award for you in family prayer. On the way on the Nightly Spirit.

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8: Here's your overnight forecast for the PD. Expect clear skies across the area with temperatures dropping down to 61 degrees. Tomorrow, our last blast of summer will be here. Bright, sunny skies and high reaching all the way up into the 90s.
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I'm going to tell you about that church after party shed for artists and musicians to come together and network in Atlanta, Georgia. You can't miss it. It's tomorrow night. I'll tell you about it in 15 minutes.

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1: 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Tell him there is no failure. 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There is no failure in God. 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

never let you down. It is the Nightly Spirit. It's your girl, Darlene, and family. Tomorrow night at the Perfect Note in Atlanta on Windy Hill from 7 o'clock until 10 is the church after party shed. Now, just imagine this. All of the artists and musicians community coming together tomorrow night to just play. Play instruments, sing songs, toss the mic, get to know who's who. The whole purpose is to grow that community so that you know people. I mean, there are, I know several artists that are like, you know, if so-and-so can't sing with me, I need to have other background singers. I need to have another keyboard just on deck. I need to have another bass guitarist or somebody else. You only know who you know in your circle. But what if you just brought your circle to meet other circles and we all simply build an artist and musicians community? Just by coming and enjoying music, shedding, eating, and having a wonderful night. So make sure you go to my page at Darlene McCoy. Get the information. And if you want to participate in the shed with your band or your group, and you want to show up in front of all of us, come show up in front of us. Just follow at Darlene McCoy on IG. Go to the link in my bio. Free registration. All right. Coming up, I've got the Vintage Vault, a word for you, and family prayer coming up on the Nightly Spirit.

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1: It is the nightly spirit, your girl Darlene. I am going to my vintage vault. I gotta bring up some Kirk Franklin. Here is I Smile from my vintage vault on the nightly spirit.
2: I dedicate this song to recession, depression, and

The scripture tonight comes from Ecclesiastes chapter 3, verses 12 through 13. It says, I know that there is no good in them, but for a man to rejoice and to do good in his life, and also that every man should eat and drink and enjoy the good of all of his labor. That is the gift of God. You know, I have a deeper revelation of this. You know, God is not, you know, merely giving us the ability to just work and build and provide and accomplish. He's giving us the capacity to enjoy what our labor has produced. And sometimes learning to receive that gift requires as much faith as learning to work for it. You know what I mean? And so I want to ask you something. When did enjoying your life become something that you have to justify? You know, some of us have become so good at surviving that we've forgotten how to live. You know, we work, we sacrifice, and we take care of everybody, and we pay the bills, and we solve problems. We show up for the family, you know, we show up for the church, we show up for the job. And somehow, when it's finally time to do something for ourselves, we feel guilty. But Solomon says something remarkable. He says to eat, to drink, to rejoice, and to enjoy the good of your labor is a gift from God. It's not a sin. It's not selfishness. And it's not irresponsibility. It is actually a gift that God gives us. And here's what I've discovered. Some people don't know how to enjoy peace because they've become accustomed to managing chaos. And they don't know how to rest without feeling unproductive. And they don't know how to have fun without turning it into a business. And they can't take a vacation without answering emails. And they can't enjoy a hobby without asking, how can I monetize this? You know, we talked about that tonight. Listen, everything God gives you to enjoy doesn't have to become another assignment. Some things are simply meant to remind you that you're alive. You don't have to wait until every problem is solved in order for you to enjoy a beautiful moment. You can have responsibilities and still have recreation. God never intended for your entire existence to become an endless list of obligations. So have the dinner, take the walk, dance to the music, celebrate that birthday, laugh and talk with your friends, all right? You worked for it, you prayed through it, you survived to see it. Now, by the grace of God, enjoy your life, okay? I'm gonna pray for you. Coming up 15 minutes away, it's your girl, Darlene.

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2: 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Put your hands on. 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I bet you want to put your hands on it. 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
1: This is Tanisha. What I love about gospel music is it connects me closer to Christ. And that's why I love the Nightly Spirit with my girl, Darlene.
2: 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This is your girl, Darlene McCoy from the Nightly Spirit. 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

Father, I want to say thank you for the gift of life and for the goodness that you have placed within our lives. God, forgive us for the times that we've allowed responsibility and worry and endless striving to steal our capacity for joy and grace, good times, Lord, and even gratitude. Teach us to work faithfully and rest without guilt and receive the beautiful moments that you provide without feeling that we gotta earn every one of them. God, restore laughter to weary hearts tonight and restore peace to overwhelmed minds. And God, give delight to those who have spent so long surviving that they've forgotten how to live. Give us wisdom to balance our responsibilities with restoration. God, our assignments with enjoyment and our ambition with contentment. And we declare that we will not merely endure the life that you've given us. We will honor you by living it with grace, gratitude, generosity, purpose, joy, peace, and laughter. In Jesus' name we pray. Amen. Family, that ends another night of the Nightly Spirit. It's your girl, Darlene. I'm going to see y'all again right here tomorrow. Until then, I want you to stay safe, stay blessed, and stay woke. Good night.

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20: Here's your overnight forecast for the PD. Expect clear skies across the area with temperatures dropping down to 61 degrees. Tomorrow, our last bast of summer will be here. Bright, sunny skies and highs reaching all the way up into the 90s.
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in the 150th Psalm. It says, praise ye the Lord. Praise God in his sanctuary. Praise him in the firmament of his power. Praise him for his mighty acts. Praise him according to his excellent greatness. Oh, praise the Lord. And it goes on to say, praise him with the sound of the trumpet. Praise him with the psaltery and harp. Praise him with the timbrel and dance.

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5: Here's your overnight forecast for the PD. Expect clear skies across the area with temperatures dropping down to 61 degrees. Tomorrow, our last bask of summer will be here. Bright, sunny skies and highs reaching all the way up into the 90s.
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tonight. Some of us, God has called us to ministries. 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Just say it with us.

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1: Stay there. 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Come on, come on, come on, come on.

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A storm came. The lightning started flashing. The young man that was driving the car lost control of the automobile, ran off the road, and everybody was all right except him. They got out of the car, and just across the dirt road was a white house. They took him across there to that white house and knocked on the door, and a white lady came to the door and said, "Can I help you?" 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We want to just come in and make a telephone call. We want to call the doctor."

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1: Here's your overnight forecast for the PD. Expect clear skies across the area with temperatures dropping down to 61 degrees. Tomorrow, our last bask of summer will be here. Bright, sunny skies and highs reaching all the way up into the 90s.
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0: This is classic.
1: God has not forgot. 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
0: How many of y'all believe that?
1: God has not forgot. God has not forgot.
0: Why?
1: Because if he said that he would do that,
0: what'll happen?

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Yes, he will. Yeah.

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1: Hi, my name is John Little, and I lost my wife, Brenda, to breast cancer in 2024. But you got to hear this. I went to see Elijah Bradford's Guess Who's Coming to Mr. Thaddeus' House last year, and my spirit was extremely lifted. 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
1: Hallelujah. Come on, lift those hands to the Lord tonight. The presence of the Lord is in this place. Hallelujah. Hallelujah. Come on, begin to open your mouth right now and worship Him. 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
3: Here's your overnight forecast for the PD. Expect clear skies across the area with temperatures dropping down to 61 degrees. Tomorrow, our last bask of summer will be here. Bright, sunny skies and high reaching all the way up into the 90s.
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4: The choir is in the choir stand. And we praise in the Lord. Hey!

0: In the choir stand. Where is that? 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
1: In the choir stand. Where
0: it
1: at?
0: Hey! 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

0: I lived in France for a little while in Paris, and I love French. I've been speaking French, trying to speak French since I was a 10th grader. And we moved the kids over there in 92, and four kids in a two-bedroom flat in Paris. 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One's from Cuba and one's from Puerto Rico. And I wrote a song here called El Todopoderoso, and that means the all-powerful one.
1: Come on, let it rise. There's no place.

0: Here's your overnight forecast for the PD. Expect clear skies across the area with temperatures dropping down to 61 degrees. Tomorrow, our last bask of summer will be here. Bright, sunny skies and high reaching all the way up into the 90s.
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1: Hi, my name is John Little, and I lost my wife, Brenda, to breast cancer in 2024. 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
2: Here's your overnight forecast for the PD. Expect clear skies across the area with temperatures dropping down to 61 degrees. Tomorrow, our last bask of summer will be here. Bright, sunny skies and highs reaching all the way up into the 90s.
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yes, every single solitary one of you. You know this voice, and if you hear this voice, you know what time it is. It's time for the new Donnie McClurkin Show, and we are almost at the end of a year. But also, in the next couple of days, will be the release of my brand new and final musical project entitled, Finally, Donnie McClurkin. That's right. To every good thing, it must come to an end. And this is a bittersweet moment for me because hanging up decades long of great music and great ministry, it's a hard thing. But I thank God for all that he's allowed me to do thus far. But don't worry, you'll hear more from me, just not in industry form. But I'm talking too much about that. Let's get into today's show. That's right, today we've got our flashback song of the day, we've got our inspirational moment, and we've got the music that you long for and that you can live by. And it all starts right now. Call somebody, wake them up, stir them up, let them know that the show starts right now. The new Donnie McClurkin Show is

I'm taking you all the way back to the year 1994. That's right, 32 years ago, I'm taking you back. And in the year 1994, Dr. Maddie Moss Clark, my friend, Dr. Maddie Moss Clark, transitioned and went into heaven at 69 years old. One of the greatest women in music. One of the greatest women in the Church of God in Christ. One of the greatest musicians and songwriters and singers. One of the greatest and the mother of five of the greatest women you ever want to meet. Karen, Dorinda, Twinkie, Niecy, and Jackie, the mother of the Clark sisters, went into heaven in 1994. And in the year 1994, this late great pioneer of gospel music, Edwin Hawkins, came out with When the Praises Go Up. We miss you, Ed. We really miss you.

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2: Say it again. Tell them there is no failure. Say it like you believe it. There is no failure in God.

That was the one and only William Murphy with the song No Failure. Before that, you heard the late, great Edwin Hawkins with When the Praises Go Up. My God, our pioneers have gone into heaven, but they've left us with some great music. And right now, I'm going to take a break, but when we come back, we're going to keep that great music going. Yeah, it's passed down generation to generation. So stick and stay. More of the new Donnie McClurkin Show to go right after this.

Welcome back, everybody. Welcome back to the new Donnie McClurkin Show. And we've got some more great music. I told you before the break that this gospel music goes down from generation to generation. You heard from Edwin Hawkins and you heard from William Murphy. Now let's take it to Corinne Hawthorne and the song, Look at God.

0: The Ty tribute, I love him. And the song that got you dancing, he turned it. And before that, you heard Corinne Hawthorne with God is Good. Now, I've got to take another break, but when we come back, we've got some more great music just for you. And we've got our shout-outs. You don't want to miss that. You don't want to miss any of it. So stick and stay. We'll be right back with more of the new Donnie McClurkin Show right after this.
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14: Jamal Bates in the morning. Jocelia Williams in the midday. Willie Moe Jr. in the afternoon. And Darlene McCoy at night. Almighty 105.1.

Donnie McClurkin Show. We're halfway done, but we're not finished. Here's J.J. Harrison and Youthful Praise with the song, Nothing Else.

0: trust in the mutual praise with the song Nothing Else. But right now, you know what time it is. You know what time it is. It's time for our shout out. Let's give platform to these great people who sent their shout outs for others to hear. And if you want to join them, you can. Just call us at this number and leave your shout out at 1-888-420-7710. That's 1-888-420-7710. Make your shout outs exciting. Make your shout outs passionate. Make it sound something like this. Shout that thing out.
1: My name is Sylvester Perkins from Zachary, Louisiana. I like to make a shout out to my family, friends, my associates. I belong to Fairview Baptist Church in Jackson, Louisiana. My pastor is Marlon Well. Shout out! Thank you, Jesus.
0: Now, that's a great shout out, Sylvester. That's a great shout out. God bless you and all your family and all your loved ones, man. Keep listening to the show. Tell others about it as well. And remember, I've got a brand new project coming out in just a couple of more days. God bless your heart, man. Keep listening. Who's next? Shout that thing out.
2: This is Carolyn Green calling from Montgomery, Alabama. And I would like to give a shout out to my families, the Green, the Manners, the Taylors, the Fullers, and the Youngblood families. And the Pig and Rest Missionary Baptist Church, Pastor Walter E. Ellis, First Lady Sadie Ellis, and the entire church congregation. Thanks, Donnie. Have an awesome week.
0: You too, Carolyn. Have a great week, and thank you for that shout out. Remember, there's a brand new project I want you to hear. Download it. It's my final project entitled Finally. God bless you, my dear. And to every one of you, if you've got a shout out that you want 5 million people to hear, well, this is the platform for you. Give us a call and leave your shout out at 1-888-420

0: Jay Moss with Praise on the Inside. Now listen, I've got to take a break, but when we come back, we're going to have an inspirational message just for you. So don't go anywhere. More of the new Donnie McClurkin Show to go right after this.
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Connie McClurkin, and I want you to understand this. This is an inspirational moment, really, for me. As I close this chapter of my recording career, it doesn't stop my musicality, but it ends my recording career. I want to thank every one of you, and I want to invite you to be a part of and download this last and latest project. It's called Finally, Donnie McClurkin. And I say this with bittersweet tears, understanding that leaving the industry field is really leaving a part of me. But I've accomplished a lot by the grace of God and by your support. And I just want you to know I appreciate you. You'll still hear me in concerts and you'll still hear me at our church. It's just the industry part has come to an end. But know this. Until Jesus returns, I'll continue to live holy and represent the kingdom and the citizens of the kingdom. In Jesus' name, I love you. Next couple of days, download that project. Finally.

That was the new song, the new single from yours truly, Donnie McClurkin. Lord, I thank you. Tell others about it and sing it as a song of gratitude. Lord, I thank you. Now, I've got to go, but by the grace of God, hey, I'll see you tomorrow. But until the next edition of the new Donnie McClurkin Show, walk in the favor of God.

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0: It's a Thursday morning, my friend. Good morning to you.
1: Good morning.
0: Yeah, we're here, fam, on your radio. We are still praying for your friend, Big O. The Pope, the first black Pope ever.
1: No, didn't he have some surgery?
0: He had surgery a day or two ago. Yeah. Well, about 2 days ago now. He's doing good, you know. They were able to find he had lung cancer surgery, and they were able to catch it early. But he's doing well, recovering in the hospital, and he's going to be kind of chilling for the next few days, they say, until he goes back on his full schedule of traveling South America. But he's doing well.
1: Good. That's good to hear. We need him.
0: That's right. Again, he's the first black Pope ever. Mm-hmm. That man is from Chicago.
1: Shot-town, baby.
0: Shot-town, you know what I'm saying? I love it. Yeah, so our thoughts and our prayers are still with the Pope, man, as he recovers after surgery. All right, let's rock and roll. A lot to get to. Let's make it happen, Captain.
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4: Put your hands on it. I bet you want to put your hands on it. All right, I'm gonna try it like this.

0: wish I had a witness tonight. Can I ask y'all one question? The question is simply this. What did he see?
1: He saw the best.
0: I can't get no help up in here. Because there are some folk in here that people have wrote you off. Said you would never amount to anything. Said that you would never end up being anywhere. But Myron, tell him one more time. What did he see?
1: He saw the best.
0: When mama said you would never be nothing. When Aunt

0: Yeah,
1: on the TJ BMS. I wake up.
2: All right, let's get to it right now. Level it, Diego. It's time for the inspirational moment on the TJ BMS. And this morning, we are looking at Psalms 119, verse 14.
3: Yes, come on, Book of Saul.
2: That's right. Let's get to it right now. And let's go to Psalms 119, verse 14. It says, I rejoice in following your statutes as one rejoices in great riches.
3: Amen.
2: Amen. That's good right there. The Word of God fan for this Thursday. The writer is saying, listen, the same way. Let me really bring this home. The same way Lovely Big Ho is going to get happy about winning the lottery and having her feet in black sand and relaxing and not having to wake up to a radio show or deal with people at the JOB or whatever. How that's going to make her so happy, so
3: I feel
2: excited.
3: Shift in the atmosphere.
2: She's going to just
3: God
2: have
3: rain
2: a
3: down
2: joyous time.
3: Blessing in my name. Yes.
2: Yes. Yeah, so the writer said it the same way Big O feels about winning the lottery, that's how the writer feels about following the statutes, following the law, following or doing what God tells them to do. That's how happy he's going to be.
3: Yes, Jesus.
2: See how happy she is? That's the same way that's how happy the writer going to be.
3: Oh, Father, thank you.
2: See, listen to it.
3: Thank you, Father.
2: Listen to it.
3: Hallelujah.
2: I'm going to let you listen.
3: I'm just saying, beseech the winning numbers, Jesus.
2: See how happy she is?
3: Hallelujah.
2: That's how happy the writer is. In Psalms 119, verse 14. When he says,
3: thank you for the winnings, Jesus. Yeah,
2: that's how happy the writer is right there. That's it. Perfect example. Psalms 119, verse 14. You give us some money, Big O?
3: Give who some money? Why do you keep... No. It's still no. A blessing.
2: I'm asking Lord to change your heart.
3: A blessing. I'll give you a blessing.
2: I'm asking Lord to change your heart. Oh, you give me a blessing. Okay.
4: Wake up. You need to wake up.
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0: It's a Thursday morning, lovely Big Go, our national political correspondent Antoine C. Wright is in the building. What's up, C. Wright?
1: Oh, it's just good to be with you all on this countdown Thursday. We are nearing the most consequential midterm election. For many states, early voting has already started.
0: Yep.
1: But in my home state of South Carolina, it starts on the 19th of October, so next Monday.
0: Yeah,
1: so
0: man,
1: this Sunday, Jamal will be souls to the polls for all you pastors and leaders and so forth who will be engaging with folks over the next couple of days.
0: Yeah, we've been counting down, man. Every state that early voting started, we've been counting down for the last week or two. And we mentioned South Carolina already. So, yeah, so we get out there and make that happen. But Antoine, I want to turn a little to the national spotlight, man, and talk about Donald Trump's, I guess, his former daughter-in-law or soon-to-be daughter-in-law was fired.
1: She was engaged to Donald Trump Jr.,
0: okay.
1: Who's now married some time ago. But she was the confirmed ambassador to Greece, which is a very prestigious job, ambassadorship. In the midst of her confirmation, or before her confirmation, she had a $100,000 debt on her American Express. She asked a Trump donor to pay her debt in order to have access whenever he needs it. The problem is that's illegal. The second problem is she asked him to essentially pay American Express directly with a wire transfer instead of giving her the money to pass it on, because they would be tracking her financials during the confirmation process. It's just another page in the catalog of corruption that these people who surround Donald Trump in positions tend to have.
0: Wow. Speaking about surrounding Donald Trump, his new press secretary, I did not get a chance to watch it live, but I saw I saw so many videos of her first day on the job. Now, could it be first day jitters on the job, or could it be just she's not?
1: No, because I'm old enough to remember them giving hypocritical care, if you will, to Karine Jean-Pierre, the first black woman press secretary. And she was even more qualified and could do the job. I called the new press secretary a DEI hire, didn't earn it, because in no way, shape, or form would she be qualified to do that job in the real world. But because she is a lawyer to Trump and because she looked a certain way, she was able to get the job. And the scrutiny is rightly so. 14 minutes at the podium, and you could not even read from the iPad from one of the most important front-facing jobs that it is in America. I think that's poor.
0: Did a better job than her.
2: Baby, because I can read.
1: She could not effectively read from an iPad.
2: I can read, sir.
0: Yeah, you're right. That's what I'm saying. Because you could do a better job than her. Man. All right, so much happening. Antoine C. Wright, love it, Big O. That's that guy, man. National political correspondent, always right, never what?
2: Never, ever wrong.
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0: Ashley has what's trending in the news. Yeah. 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
1: Good morning. As midterms approach, there's already buzz around potential 2028 presidential candidates, although no one has stated that they are running. According to a Focal Data Financial Times poll, former Vice President Kamala Harris and current Vice President J.D. Vance both led their respective parties' potential primary. According to the survey, Harris led Democrats with 30% of support, followed by California Governor Gavin Newsom with 15%. On the other side of the aisle, Vance leads with 38% of Republicans, followed by Secretary of State Marco Rubio at 24%. In health news, the Vatican announced that Pope Leo has been diagnosed with lung cancer, thankfully detected at a very early stage and is, quote, well localized. Pope Leo was elected the first American pope, and because he has Creole roots, many say he's also the first black pope. Also in health news, global breast cancer cases are projected to surpass 3.5 million annually by 2050, with black women continuing to face disproportionately high mortality rates, highlighting the urgent need for better screening, treatment, and access to care. And in Black Excellence news, Georgia Senator Raphael Warnock announces $97.1 million in federal funding for HBCU STEM programs. 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
9: From the WNBF Newsroom, I'm Lauren Korn. Two Lake City parents now face child neglect charges after their toddler shot herself with a gun left in a car. Police arrested 27-year-old Rashad Cook and 22-year-old Janiyah Edie on Wednesday. Cook reportedly admitted to leaving the gun in the car and moving it after Saturday's shooting on Laurel Street near Azalea Drive. Police also allege Edie left the 2-year-old alone in the car and did not report what happened. The toddler is now recovering. The parents have since posted bond, but more arrests could follow. Darlington County deputies need your help finding a man wanted for assaulting a juvenile. They say Bonifacio Horacio touched the victim inappropriately in the Hartsville area. If you know where Horacio could be, call 911. Several people are without a home after an apartment complex caught on fire in Florence. This happened Tuesday night on Oak High Lane near Ehouse Springs Road. Firefighters say the fire started in a kitchen and worked to contain the flames. It's unclear what sparked the fire. From the WMBF Newsroom, I'm Lauren Korn.
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4: Happy Thursday, PD. Here is your community broadcaster's weather for today. Expect plenty of bright sunshine. Summer making its last appearance of the year with a warm high reaching 86 degrees. Tonight will drop down to 61 before tomorrow, expecting another sunny day with a high climbing to 90.
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I wrote another song about 40 years ago. Went like this.

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0: right, big old top of the hour, TJBMS on your radio. You know, October is not only Breast Cancer Awareness Month, but also Domestic Violence Awareness Month as well.
1: Mm-hmm. It sure is.
0: Yeah. Do you know anyone who, you know, dealt with that, man, over the years or anything like that?
1: Oh, yeah. I have several friends that have dealt with domestic violence. My assistant, Tora, she survived. So, yeah.
0: Yeah. And, like, the recognition of it started back in 1981. And again, it's just a day, man, a month that is to basically recognize and highlight, you know, some of the things that, you know, people across the country go through. And here's the thing about domestic violence. Now it's not just about women. A lot of people, the first person people think about is women. Now it may be more women than men, you know, that it takes place against, but men also experience, you know, domestic violence as well.
1: Yeah. I think that is more common now than it was before because men are speaking out.
0: Yeah.
1: But, you know, normally it is women that have experienced domestic violence by the hands of a man. But men do experience it. But my thing is, you know, speak out, speak out about it because you could be saving somebody else's life.
0: That's right.
1: That don't know that it is okay to get out and leave.
0: That's right. And a lot of people wear purple on the third Thursday of every October. So that was actually today, what they call it, Purple Thursday, where they wear purple to kind of, you know, to kind of like, you know, show support to survivors and to honor victims as well. So maybe you're one of the ones who's wearing that purple today, fam, to honor, you know, someone, to honor someone that you love or to show support of someone you love, man. But yeah, we never support domestic violence of any kind on this, you know, on the show. I don't care if you're a man, woman, purple girl, you know, boy, whatever it is, you know, child, whatever. You know, domestic violence is stupid. You know, if you're one who does it, you know, who do it, I'm sure you're not listening to the show if you do it. I'm sure you're not. If you're not, then what's wrong with you? What's up with that?
1: Child, I was going to say, you don't never know how, who people are. It's been pastors that have been people that done domestic violence, you know, people that you think, you know, that are married, that look happy. So, you know, domestic violence doesn't have a look.
0: Yeah, that's true. And we want to give you know. We want to give you two resources right now. If you know someone dealing with domestic violence, if you are yourself dealing with it right now, two resources. All right. The first one is a phone number that you can call right now. It's a free, confidential 24/7 support line. 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All right. Or you can text the word START. All right. Text that keyword START to 88788. And again, that'll get you to a free confidential 24/7 support line to help you, you know, work through or get through this domestic violence that you may be dealing with this morning. Or pass it on to someone else who may need it as well. All right. Let's rock and roll. Good morning.
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0: All right, fam, Jamal makes the morning show on your radio. Lovely, big O, our girl is in a building right now. Dr. Macy Smith, good morning.
1: Dr. Macy.
2: Good morning. Happy Thursday, y'all.
0: Happy Thursday, yeah,
1: good
0: Dr.
1: morning.
0: Macy.
2: Y'all been behaving yourselves?
0: Oh, yeah, best I can. Oh, yeah.
2: Oh, okay. So when they say, look, lovely, big O, when Jamal says, best I can, we can take that either way, huh?
1: Girl,
0: well, see, it's close to Friday, so it's as close as we get to Friday, she gets nicer. So I, okay. She's nicer. Okay. I behave.
2: Okay. Ooh, well, I can rock with that. Yeah. Well, today is open enrollment for Medicare.
0: Okay.
1: Yay!
2: Yeah, I know y'all are saying, Dr. Macy, why are you telling us this? We're not 65. We don't get Medicare, but your mama and them do.
0: Amen.
2: Right.
0: Amen.
2: They're 65. They're over 65. Medicare open enrollment starts today, October 15th, and runs through December 7th. So it's very important that we ensure that our loved ones, our senior loved ones, are reading their mail. Now, it's going to look like it's a whole bunch of promotional material, which a lot of it is, but you want to be sure that you're reading everything that comes because there are changes. In addition to that, just want to let y'all know, Medicare is issuing or have already issued millions of Medicare recipients $90.
0: Mm.
2: Yeah. Mm. One-time payment of $90, which is the difference, about 5 months worth of difference in the pay that the Medicare premiums increase. So they're just giving seniors relief for about 5 months. So, you know, it is a help, but it could be a whole lot better. But yeah. Look at Jamal ready for that, right? Lovely, big O. Yeah, yeah, like that. Yeah, like quick.
1: Yeah.
2: Okay, all right.
1: Quickly.
2: Yeah, very, very quickly. We understand that. But read your Medicare information. Make sure you make choices based on your needs as of today and mm-hmm. what you feel your needs will be in the very near future. We have Medicare, traditional Medicare. There's Medicare Advantage plans. There's Medicare Gap. So just read your information. And so, Jamal, that brings us to our Just Ask Dr. Macy question for today.
0: Okay.
2: It comes from Ken out of Atlanta. And I love that I am getting a lot of messages from male caregivers. I love that. And they in my inboxes, but it's about their mamas and their daddies.
0: Hey,
2: it ain't,
0: hey,
2: ain't nothing else going on. Nothing untoward. At all. Just
1: right, Dr. Macy. Talk
2: yeah,
1: to
2: I gotta,
1: him. Talk
2: gotta, to gotta, him. Gotta put it out there. But he wants to know what other support services are there to help him care for his 90-year-old mom. He said he gets a little assistance, but anything outside of that will help tremendously and it will help with the out-of-pocket costs. Unfortunately, traditional Medicare does not cover in-home care, non-medical support, but there are some Medicare Advantage plans that do. So as you are caring for someone over the age of 65 and they have Medicare, now is the time to look at the different options that Medicare Advantage plans have. If it fits the needs of your senior or your loved one right now and in the very near future, then you may want to talk to your Medicare broker about that. Mm-hmm. Now, there are going to be times where you may switch between Medicare Advantage and traditional Medicare depending on your needs, but definitely talk to your Medicare broker about your current needs. And I always recommend talking to a local broker. Now, you can call the 1-800 number at any given point in time, but I find that local brokers in your community, they have a more intentional understanding of what your Medicare support needs may look like in the future and may guide you in the right plan. So, Ken, check out the Medicare Advantage plans. 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Really take the time to look at what your needs are and see which one of those plans will benefit your mamas and your daddies. Okay? So y'all got some responsibility as well.
0: Love that. That's good right there. 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
1: That's right. 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
2: Yeah. 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
5: It's working. It's working. What you're saying, I'm saying he that began. Saying who he who began. A good work. Say, neighbor, I didn't start the work. But he's gracing me with a TBC to finish it. Thank you, son. Hallelujah. That's a glory moment. Hallelujah. Because somebody's in a cold grave. Hallelujah. With an everlasting fire that's beyond warming but burning them. But tell your neighbor, here I am with another TBC. To be continued. Hallelujah. Hallelujah. Hallelujah. So tell your neighbor, I'm not ashamed. Hallelujah. Hallelujah. In Romans chapter 1, there's some things that Paul knows. Hallelujah. Number one, he knows, watch this, that the good news of Jesus Christ has inherent power. What do you mean by inherent? I-N-H-E-R-E-N-T. Inherent power. Inherent power. It means that the power of God, hallelujah, it's inherent, means it's existing. It's not only existing, but it's permanent. Yeah. Glory to God. Watch this. It's vested. Tell your neighbor, in me, in you. Tell your neighbor, thus our TBC. Uh-huh. And it's essential. Hallelujah. He knew we had to have today. Because tell your neighbor, I wasn't ready to go yesterday. Hallelujah. Hallelujah. Hallelujah. Watch this. We don't give God's word power. I tell your neighbor, we only stop hindering the power to work for us and in us. But we don't give the word power. That's why these preachers who think they are powerful are plummeting, falling. Hallelujah. Because they think, or they've made people think that they give God's word power. In other words, because they say it, it comes to life. No, it was alive before they ever spoke it. Hallelujah. Hallelujah. Hallelujah. Glory to God. This is why Paul can vehemently say without doubt, without any shame, that he, glory to God, is not ashamed of the gospel centered on a crucified Savior. Hallelujah. Tell your neighbor, neither am I ashamed. Hallelujah. Hallelujah. The fact that Jesus would be, first of all, born just to die for me. I'm not sure what that does for you. But tell your neighbor, for me, that blesses me immensely.
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0: This time I want y'all to help us do it. 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

0: All right, Jamal Banks, morning show on your radio. Level it, big go. Let's get back to this voting thing. Voting taking place, early voting, that is, taking place all around the country once again today. And we have been updating our listeners, man, every single day. Ever since early voting got started back on October 5th, man, we have updated our radio family about, you know, where early voting is now open. All right. So today we have North Carolina. All right. So if you are in North Carolina, early voting kicks off for you today. So if you know someone in Charlotte, if you know someone in in Charlotte, where one of our affiliates are, in Raleigh, man, Greensboro, like anywhere in North Carolina, early voting kicks off for you today in North
1: and
0: Carolina.
1: Go vote. Don't
0: get
1: wait.
0: Out there and vote.
1: Yeah, make got it happen. To, man. Got to.
0: Come on, big girl. We got to, man.
1: Can't play them games at all.
0: Absolutely
1: go
0: cannot.
1: Make it happen. No reason why you don't vote. It's no reason.
0: That's right. Yeah. And like we said yesterday, that, you know, November 3rd is actually the last day.
1: The last day.
0: You can vote. You know, although that is, you know, set aside as election day, but that's actually like the last day to vote. So get out there and make it happen once again. North Carolina, it happens for you today. Tomorrow, Washington has their early voting kicking off. And then on the 17th, we have Massachusetts. We have Nevada on the 17th as well. Then on the 19th, where we are, Big O, in South Carolina, Alaska, Arkansas, Colorado, Connecticut, Texas, all kicks off early voting next week as well. But we'll make sure to keep everybody updated on that as we get, you know, closer to those dates. All right. But today, North Carolina, it's on you. Get out there and make it happen.
1: Go, bro.
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5: Hello, everybody. This is Ada Griffin. In this segment of Cruising the Carolinas, we will be doing something different. Our sponsor, Sweet Feet Diabetic Foot Spa, has helped so many people in our region. So in this segment, we would like to showcase testimonials from patients who have benefited from Dr. Hillary's care.
6: Hey, my name is Sherry Gibson. My father was Ivy Leroy Ingram. And he was in his mid-80s, and he had a trip to the emergency room because his toenail had come off, and he was bleeding, and he was on blood thinners. And so his doctor sent him to a podiatrist, and the podiatrist said that they did not do any toenail trimming or anything like that. So I was really concerned because Dad couldn't do it himself because of his age and his instability. So my sister went and started searching, and this is when she came up with Dr. Dolfer, and I'll let her take over from here.
7: And so when we finally found Dr. Dolfer, she was just starting out, and this was back in 2022 when Dad began this journey with Dr. Dolfer. And the best thing that could have ever happened is that he could be looked at for superficial things and going into detail with her more introversion into whatever his feet issues. And so in that she was able to greatly help him, and she administered things like creams. At one point she gave him a peel, and if there were any cracks or any fissures or any ulcers on his feet, all of those issues were cleaned up. His toe began to grow. His feet issues begin to dissipate, and at that point, he and I were going out a good bit into getting lunch, and when we were going out, I began to see people, and they began to talk about their feet issues, and I was able to give a testimonial of what Dr. Dolfer was doing with our father. And as a result, while I was in her office, I began to get those little brochures, and I would give those little calling cards out. And I was just giving testimonies for Dr. Dolfer about people were looking for a place for their feet and they couldn't find it. And when I gave those cards out, one person in particular who was a business owner right here in Florence, she said, thank you so much for recommending us to go in. She said, I'm a diabetic, my husband's a diabetic, my entire family. So a whole family got the word out, and we ended up taking our father back to his regular internalist, and we spoke with him, and I gave brochures out to him, and he even said at that point he was going to give those to his patients and recommend that his patients go to her. So word of mouth has been the best way to get people to go to Dr. Dolford's business.
6: And I will say this, I have my dad's genes, so I'm diabetic. And so now I am a patient of Dr. Dolford, and I really appreciate the kind atmosphere. It's relaxing. She's very professional. All of her staff is very professional. They're very helpful with any needs you may have. So I would highly recommend Sweet Fit. Thank you for letting us share our story.
7: Yes. Thank you so much. And we bless you in 2026.
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12: The choir is in the choir stand, and we praise in the Lord. Hey!

In the choir stand. Where is that? In the choir stand. Where it at? I want to go back to that guy to keep watching. Do that break. One.

0: in the choir, said baby. Yes, it is. Anybody still singing the choir? Where you at, choir members? God bless you.
1: Ooh, yeah. Ashley has what's trending in the news. Yeah. On the Jamal Bates Morning Show.
2: Good morning. As midterms approach, there's already buzz around potential 2028 presidential candidates, although no one has stated that they are running. According to a Focal Data Financial Times poll, former Vice President Kamala Harris and current Vice President J.D. Vance both led their respective parties' potential primary. According to the survey, Harris led Democrats with 30% of support, followed by California Governor Gavin Newsom with 15%. On the other side of the aisle, Vance leads with 38% of Republicans, followed by Secretary of State Marco Rubio at 24%. In health news, the Vatican announced that Pope Leo has been diagnosed with lung cancer, thankfully detected at a very early stage and is, quote, well localized. Pope Leo was elected the first American pope, and because he has Creole roots, many say he's also the first black pope. Also in health news, global breast cancer cases are projected to surpass 3.5 million annually by 2050, with black women continuing to face disproportionately high mortality rates, highlighting the urgent need for better screening, treatment, and access to care. And in Black Excellence news, Georgia Senator Raphael Warnock announces $97.1 million in federal funding for HBCU STEM programs. 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
4: From the WMBF Newsroom, I'm Lauren Korn. Two Lake City parents now face child neglect charges after their toddler shot herself with a gun left in a car. Police arrested 27-year-old Rashad Cook and 22-year-old Janaya Eady on Wednesday. Cook reportedly admitted to leaving the gun in the car and moving it after Saturday's shooting on Laurel Street near Azalea Drive. Police also allege Eady left the 2-year-old alone in the car and did not report what happened. The toddler is now recovering. The parents have since posted bond, but more arrests could follow. Darlington County deputies need your help finding a man wanted for assaulting a juvenile. They say Bonifacio Horacio touched the victim inappropriately in the Hartsville area. If you know where Horacio could be, call 911. Several people are without a home after an apartment complex caught on fire in Florence. This happened Tuesday night on Oak High Lane near Ehouse Springs Road. Firefighters say the fire started in a kitchen and worked to contain the flames. It's unclear what sparked the fire. From the WMBF Newsroom, I'm Lauren Korn.
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1: 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I'm Minister Quita from Strong Tower Christian Ministry, where the lead sheep are Pastor Kelsey and Prophetess Angela Goodson, located at 151 West Bird Street in Timminsville, South Carolina. 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

0: a Thursday morning, my friend. Good morning to you.
1: Good morning.
0: Yeah, we're here, fam, on your radio. We are still praying for your friend, Big O, the Pope, the first black Pope ever.
1: No, didn't he have some surgery?
0: He had surgery a day or two ago, about 2 days ago now. He's doing good, you know. They were able to find he had lung cancer surgery, and they were able to catch it early. But he's doing well, recovering in the hospital, and he's going to be kind of chilling for the next few days, they say, until he goes back on his full schedule of traveling South America. But he's doing well.
1: Good, good. That's good to hear. We need him.
0: That's right. Again, he's the first black Pope ever. Mm-hmm. That man is from Chicago.
1: Chi-town, baby.
0: Chi-town, you know what I'm saying? I love it. Yeah, so our thoughts and our prayers are still with the Pope, man, as he recovers after surgery. All right, let's rock and roll. A lot to get to. Let's make it happen, Captain.
2: Wake up! You need to wake up!
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0: inspirational moment. On the TJ BMS. I wake up.
1: All right, let's get to it right now. Lovely Migos, it's time for the inspirational moment on the TJ BMS. And this morning, we are looking at Psalms 119, verse 14.
2: Yes, come on, Book of Saul.
1: That's right. Let's get to it right now. And let's go to Psalms 119, verse 14. It says, I rejoice in following your statutes as one rejoices in great riches.
2: Amen.
1: That's good right there. The Word of God fan for this Thursday. The writer is saying, listen, the same way, let me really bring this home. The same way Lovely Big Ho is going to get happy about winning the lottery and having her feet in black sand and relaxing and not having to wake up to a radio show or deal with people at the J-O-B or whatever, how that's going to make her so happy, so excited.
2: I feel a shift in the atmosphere.
1: She's going to just God have
2: rain down
1: a joyous time.
2: A blessing in my name. Yes.
1: Yes. So the writer said it, the same way Big O feels about winning the lottery, that's how the writer feels about following the statutes, following the law, following or doing what God tells them to do. That's how happy he's going to be.
2: Yes, Jesus.
1: That's the same way. That's how happy the writer going to be.
2: Oh, Father, thank you.
1: See, listen to it.
2: Thank you, Father.
1: Listen to it.
2: Hallelujah.
1: I'm going to let you listen.
2: I'm just saying, beseech the winning numbers, Jesus.
1: See how happy she is?
2: Hallelujah.
1: That's how happy the writer is. In Psalms 119, verse 14, when he says,
2: thank you for the winnings, follow your statutes. Thank you for the winnings, Jesus.
1: That's how happy the writer is right there. That's it. Perfect example. Psalms 119, verse 14. You'll give us some money, Big O?
2: Give who some money? Why do you keep... No. It's still no. A blessing.
1: I'm asking the Lord to change
2: your
1: heart.
2: A blessing. I'll give you a blessing.
1: I'm asking the Lord to change your heart. Oh, you give me a blessing. Okay.
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0: All right, fam, it's a Thursday morning. Lovely Big Go, our national political correspondent, Antoine C. Wright, is in the building. What's up, C. Wright?
1: Oh, it's just good to be with you all on this countdown Thursday. We are nearing the most consequential midterm election. For many states, early voting has already started.
0: Yep.
1: But in my home state of South Carolina, it starts on the 19th of October, so next Monday.
0: Yeah,
1: so
0: man,
1: this Sunday, Jamal will be sold to the polls for all you pastors and leaders and so forth who will be engaging with folks over the next couple of days.
0: Yeah, we've been counting down, man. Every state that early voting started, we've been counting down for the last week or two. And we mentioned South Carolina already. So we get out there and make that happen. But that's what I want to turn a little to the national spotlight, man, and talk about Donald Trump's, I guess, his former daughter-in-law or soon-to-be daughter-in-law was fired.
1: She was engaged to Donald Trump Jr., who's now married some time ago. But she was the confirmed ambassador to Greece, which is a very prestigious job, prestigious ambassador. In the midst of her confirmation or before her confirmation, she had a $100,000 debt on her American Express. She asked a Trump donor to pay her debt in order to have access whenever he needs it. The problem is that's illegal. The second problem is she asked him to essentially pay American Express directly with a wire transfer instead of giving her the money to pass it on, because they would be tracking her financials during the confirmation process. It's just another page in the catalog of corruption that these people who surround Donald Trump in positions tend to have.
0: Wow. Speaking of surrounding Donald Trump, his new press secretary, I did not get a chance to watch it live, but I saw I saw so many videos of her first day on the job. Now, could it be first day jitters on the job, or could it be just she's not?
1: No, because I'm old enough to remember them giving hypocritical care, if you will, to Karine Jean-Pierre, the first black woman press secretary. And she was even more qualified and could do the job. I called the new press secretary a DEI hire, didn't earn it, because in no way, shape, or form would she be qualified to do that job in the real world. But because she is loyal to Trump and because she looked a certain way, she was able to get the job. And the scrutiny is rightly so. 14 minutes at the podium, and you could not even read from the iPad from one of the most important front-facing jobs that it is in America. I think that's poor.
0: Yeah, Big Oakley did a better job than her.
2: Baby, because I can read.
1: She could not effectively read from an iPad.
2: Yeah, I could read, sir.
0: Yeah, you're right. That's what I'm saying, because you could do a better job than her. Man. All right, so much happening. Antoine C. Wright, Love Big O. That's that guy, man. National political correspondent, always right, never what?
2: Never ever wrong.
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0: Yeah.
1: Ashley has what's trending in the news. Yeah. 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
2: Good morning. As midterms approach, there's already buzz around potential 2028 presidential candidates, although no one has stated that they are running. According to a Focal Data Financial Times poll, former Vice President Kamala Harris and current Vice President J.D. Vance both led their respective parties' potential primary. According to the survey, Harris led Democrats with 30% of support, followed by California Governor Gavin Newsom with 15%. On the other side of the aisle, Vance leads with 38% of Republicans, followed by Secretary of State Marco Rubio at 24%. In health news, the Vatican announced that Pope Leo has been diagnosed with lung cancer, thankfully detected at a very early stage and is, quote, well localized. Pope Leo was elected the first American pope, and because he has Creole roots, many say he's also the first black pope. Also in health news, global breast cancer cases are projected to surpass 3.5 million annually by 2050, with black women continuing to face disproportionately high mortality rates, highlighting the urgent need for better screening, treatment, and access to care. And in Black Excellence news, Georgia Senator Raphael Warnock announces $97.1 million in federal funding for HBCU STEM programs. 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
0: From the WNBF Newsroom, I'm Lauren Korn. Two Lake City parents now face child neglect charges after their toddler shot herself with a gun left in a car. Police arrested 27-year-old Rashad Cook and 22-year-old Janaya Eady on Wednesday. Cook reportedly admitted to leaving the gun in the car and moving it after Saturday's shooting on Laurel Street near Azalea Drive. Police also allege Eady left the 2-year-old alone in the car and did not report what happened. The toddler is now recovering. The parents have since posted bond, but more arrests could follow. Darlington County deputies need your help finding a man wanted for assaulting a juvenile. They say Bonifacio Horacio touched the victim inappropriately in the Hartsville area. If you know where Horacio could be, call 911. Several people are without a home after an apartment complex caught on fire in Florence. This happened Tuesday night on Oak High Lane near Ehouse Springs Road. Firefighters say the fire started in a kitchen and worked to contain the flames. It's unclear what sparked the fire. From the WNBF Newsroom, I'm Lauren Korn.
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0: Fulton will be on that Thursday. We are grateful to have Bishop David Baxter on that Friday and Bishop Ryan McKnight on that Saturday evening.
1: And along with these amazing and dynamic speakers, we have guest psalmist Nyana Gavin, the wife of Kalante Gavin, on that Friday night. We are honored to have Elder Corey Mecki. And closing us out, you know him, Dr. James Mabo. One word. Meet us at 4430 Pablico Highway in Florence, October the 22nd through the 25th.
0: Thursday and Friday at 7 and Saturday at 6.
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4: Happy Thursday, PD. Here is your community broadcaster's weather for today. Expect plenty of bright sunshine. Summer making its last appearance of the year with a warm high reaching 86 degrees. Tonight will drop down to 61 before tomorrow, expecting another sunny day with a high climbing to 90.
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0: All right, big old top of the hour, TJBMS on your radio. You know, October is not only Breast Cancer Awareness Month, but also Domestic Violence Awareness Month as well.
1: Mm-hmm. It sure is.
0: Yeah. Do you know anyone who, you know, dealt with that, man, over the years or anything like
1: that? Oh, yeah. I have several friends that have dealt with domestic violence. My assistant, Tora, she survived. So, yeah.
0: Yeah. And, like, the recognition of it started back in 1981. And again, it's just a day, man, a month that is basically recognize and highlight, you know, some of the things that, you know, people across the country go through. Here's the thing about domestic violence. Now, it's not just about women. A lot of people, the first person people think about is women. Now, it may be more women than men, you know, that it takes place against, but men also experience, you know, domestic violence as well.
1: Yeah. I think that is more common now than it was before because men are speaking out.
0: Yeah.
1: But, you know, normally it is women that have experienced domestic violence by the hands of a man. But men do experience it. But my thing is, you know, speak out, you know. Speak out about it because you could be saving somebody else's life.
0: That's right.
1: That don't know that it is okay to get out and leave.
0: That's right. And a lot of people wear purple on the third Thursday of every October. So that was actually today. What they call it, Purple Thursday, where they wear purple to kind of, you know, to kind of like, you know, show support to survivors and to honor victims as well. So maybe you're one of the ones who's wearing that purple today, fam, to honor, you know, someone, to honor someone that you love or to show support of someone you love, man. But yeah, we never support domestic violence of any kind on this, you know, on the show. I don't care if you're a man, woman, purple girl, you know, boy, whatever it is, you know, child, whatever. You know, domestic violence is stupid. You know, if you're one who does it, you know, who do it, I'm sure you're not listening to the show if you do it. I'm sure you're not. If you're not, then what's wrong with you? What's up with that?
1: Child, I was going to say, you don't never know how.
0: Unfortunately,
1: who people are. It's been pastors that have been people that done domestic violence, you know, people that you think, you know, that are married, that look happy. So, you know, domestic violence doesn't have a look.
0: Yeah, that's true. And we want to give you two resources right now. If you know someone dealing with domestic violence, if you are yourself dealing with it right now, two resources. All right. The first one is a phone number that you can call right now. It's a free confidential 24/7 support line. 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All right. Or you can text the word START. All right. Text that keyword START to 88788. And again, that'll get you to a free confidential 24/7 support line to help you, you know, work through or get through this domestic violence that you may be dealing with this morning. Or pass it on to someone else who may need it as well. All right. Let's rock and roll. Good morning.
2: Wake up.
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0: All right, fam, Jamal makes some more to show your radio. Lovely Big O, our girl is in a building right now. Dr. Macy Smith. Good morning.
1: Dr. Macy.
2: Good morning. Happy Thursday, y'all.
0: Happy Thursday. Yeah,
1: good morning.
2: Macy. Y'all been behaving yourselves?
0: Oh, yeah. Best I can. Oh, yeah.
2: Oh, okay. So when they say, look, Lovely Big O, when Jamal says, best I can, we can take that either way, huh?
1: Girl,
0: but see, it's close to Friday, so it's as close as we get to Friday, she gets nicer. So I, okay. She's nicer. Okay. I behave.
2: Okay. Well, I can rock with that. Yeah. Well, today is open enrollment for Medicare.
0: Okay.
1: Yay!
2: Yeah, I know y'all are saying, Dr. Macy, why are you telling us this? We're not 65. We don't get Medicare, but your mama and them do.
0: Amen.
2: Right.
0: Amen.
2: They 65. They're over 65. Medicare open enrollment starts today, October 15th, and runs through December 7th. So it's very important that we ensure that our loved ones, our senior loved ones, are reading their mail. Now, it's going to look like it's a whole bunch of promotional material, which a lot of it is. But you want to be sure that you're reading everything that comes because there are changes. In addition to that, just want to let y'all know, Medicare is issuing or have already issued millions of Medicare recipients $90.
0: Mm.
2: Yeah. Mm. One-time payment of $90, which is the difference, about 5 months worth of difference in the pay that the Medicare premiums increase. So they're just giving seniors relief for about 5 months. So, you know, it is a help, but it could be a whole lot better. But yeah. Look at Jamal ready for that, right? Love to be go. Yeah. Yeah, like that. Yeah. Like quick.
1: Yeah.
2: Okay. All right.
1: Quickly.
2: Yeah, very, very quickly. We understand that. But read your Medicare information. Make sure you make choices based on your needs as of today and what you feel your needs will be in the very near future. We have Medicare, traditional Medicare. There's Medicare Advantage plans. There's Medicare Gap. So just read your information. And so, Jamal, that brings us to our Just Ask Dr. Macy question for today.
0: Okay.
2: It comes from Ken out of Atlanta. And I love that I am getting a lot of messages from male caregivers. I love that. And they in my inboxes, but it's about their mamas and their daddies.
0: Hey,
2: it ain't,
0: hey,
2: ain't nothing else going on. Nothing untoward. At all. Just letting you know.
1: Right, Dr. Macy, talk
2: yeah,
1: to
2: I gotta,
1: him. Talk
2: yeah, to gotta, him. Gotta put it out there. But he wants to know what other support services are there to help him care for his 90-year-old mom. He said he gets a little assistance, but anything outside of that will help tremendously and it will help with the out-of-pocket costs. Unfortunately, traditional Medicare does not cover in-home care, non-medical support, but there are some Medicare Advantage plans that do. So as you are caring for someone over the age of 65 and they have Medicare, now is the time to look at the different options that Medicare Advantage plans have. If it fits the needs of your senior or your loved one right now and in the very near future, then you may want to talk to your Medicare broker about that. Mm-hmm. Now, there are going to be times where you may switch between Medicare Advantage and traditional Medicare depending on your needs, but definitely talk to your Medicare broker about your current needs. And I always recommend talking to a local broker. 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So, Ken, check out the Medicare Advantage plans. 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Don't just go with what you already have. Really take the time to look at what your needs are and see which one of those plans will benefit your mamas and your daddies. Okay? So y'all got some responsibility as well.
0: Love that. That's good right there. 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
1: That's right, Dr. Macy.
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8: 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I'm Minister Quita from Strong Tower Christian Ministry, where the lead sheep are Pastor Kelsey and Prophetess Angela Goodson, located at 151 West Bird Street in Timminsville, South Carolina. 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

0: All right, fam, we're rocking and rolling a big go on a Thursday morning. Are you ready for our new artist of the week?
1: Yeah, baby.
0: It's my guy. Now, Smaja is not really a new artist, but he does have a brand new single that I want to play this morning, Big O. It's called I Hear Music in the Air. That's the name of his brand new single. Are you ready to hear music in the air, Big O, from Smaja?
1: I hear music in the air.
0: Not like that at all.
1: Well, you don't know. You're such a hater, man. Go on and play the song. Play the song.

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0: right, we're done. That's it right there. Lovely big O for a Thursday. Hey, we're out of here.
1: Good. We are out. We are, baby.

0: enjoy these warmer temperatures today and tomorrow, because after that, it's a wrap.
1: That's it, baby. That's sweater season is in full effect. That's sweater right. And hoodies.
0: That's when I started drinking coffee during the daytime, when it's a little chilly outside. During the daytime. I don't do it when it's hot. I don't see how people drink coffee, hot coffee anyway, like during the day when it's hot. I don't understand that.
1: Well, people that are real coffee drinkers, they don't care if it's winter, spring, summer, fall. That's they true. Just like, get here.
0: That's true. That's true. I guess I'm not a real coffee drinker, huh? Yes, I'm not. All right, North Carolina early voting kicks off for you today. Get out there and make it happen, Captain. All right, and if you missed anything on the show this morning, Big O, Radio Family, go check it out right now online at JamalBakesOfficial.com. JamalBakesOfficial.com is where you can go right now if you missed anything on the morning show. All right, Big O, prayers out of here, my friend.
1: Heavenly Father, we thank you for the day. We thank you for allowing us to be here. We ask you to continue to watch over us and keep us safe. God, we thank you for the amazing listeners that tune in and watch and listen each and every week. God, we ask you to continue to bless them, watch over them, keep them protected. God, we just ask you to protect the ones that are experiencing domestic violence in their relationships. God, we ask you to be their protector, Father God. Show them, Father God, that you are the out and they can get out, Father God.
0: Yeah.
1: Lord, we just thank you, Father God, for the healing that's taking place over someone that is experiencing sickness, Father God, even if it's in their body or if it's mental, God. We know that you are the ultimate healer, Father God, and you can and will do just that. God, we thank you, Father God, for this amazing show. God, we ask you to expand the territory, expand the resources that will just allow this show to be aired all over the world, internationally, nationally known, to rock some microphones. God, with pay, of course. Yeah, God, is that you got to ask for it. God, with pay, extra pay. God, we say increase. We need the increase of our overflow right now, God, like only you can, even in this climate, God. Lord, and for the voters, God, if they are listening under the sound of my voice, let them know I'm not playing. They better get out and vote. They got to vote. And if they don't vote, God, let them know that I'm coming with a mean pop pop. All right? Lord, we thank you. We honor you. It's in Jesus' name we pray. Amen.
0: Amen. The shade of that prayer. My God from Zion.
1: I'm just saying.
0: You are. And you said it too. All right, listen, we're back at it tomorrow, fam. It'll be Friday. All right, get out there. Have a great day, fam. We love you.
2: Peace.
0: Hey fam, this portion of the Jamal Bakes Morning Show is brought to you by the Jeffries Law Firm. 803-531-6300. 803-531-6300.
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6: From the WNBF Newsroom, I'm Lauren Korn. Two Lake City parents now face child neglect charges after their toddler shot herself with a gun left in a car. Police arrested 27-year-old Rashad Cook and 22-year-old Janiyah Edie on Wednesday. Cook reportedly admitted to leaving the gun in the car and moving it after Saturday's shooting on Laurel Street near Azalea Drive. Police also allege Edie left the 2-year-old alone in the car and did not report what happened. The toddler is now recovering. The parents have since posted bond, but more arrests could fall.

0: follow. Darlington County deputies need your help finding a man wanted for assaulting a juvenile. They say Bonifacio Horacio touched the victim inappropriately in the Hartsville area. If you know where Horacio could be, call 911. Several people are without a home after an apartment complex caught on fire in Florence. This happened Tuesday night on Oak High Lane near Ehouse Springs Road. Firefighters say the fire started in a kitchen and worked to contain the flames. It's unclear what sparked the fire. From the WMBF Newsroom, I'm Lauren Korn.
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0: 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Good Thursday morning. 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

0: My name is Mary Allison Emerson, and I'm here with my son, Masters Emerson. Masters had been ill for a while, and I had told my husband that something was wrong, but I just couldn't figure out what it was. His voice kept getting quieter and quieter. He seemed to be struggling to do just regular activities. So I got a call from the school one day, and they said his stomach was hurting. He wanted to come home. So I brought him home, and I thought, you know, I couldn't really find anything obvious that was wrong with him. He didn't have a fever. He didn't have a rash. He didn't have a sore throat. And so I thought, well, in time, it will reveal itself. And so he eventually started getting sick and was vomiting. And I thought, oh, okay, so we have the stomach bug. I can do this. I've done this a lot of times. You know, I knew how long this would last, and it didn't stop. He looked to me like he was getting worse, and so he walked into the kitchen. He looked like he was really struggling, and he was breathing very quickly, very deeply. I finally called my husband, and I said, "I'm no longer comfortable handling this at home. We need to go to the emergency room." We took him to the emergency room. And at that point, he was really becoming unresponsive. He was not really able to walk. And so when we got him into the ER, they were ready. My husband had called ahead, and they were ready for us and took us right back. And a nurse said, "I think he's in DKA." And my husband and I looked at each other like, "What?" You know, that just did not cross my mind. We did not have anybody in our family that had diabetes, and so it just didn't dawn on me. You know, I had told her that he had been sick, and once she said that, she leaned down in his face and smelled his breath, and I thought, ooh, he has the stomach bug. You might not want to do that. But I didn't say that, but she leaned down and she smelled his fruity breath, and she said, "He's in DKA." And at that point, someone had already pricked his finger, and we were waiting. We were all waiting for the glucometer to give its reading. And about 4 seconds later, it shot up with a 482. And we said, well, there it is. You know, there was some bit of relief when I knew it was diabetes, because at some point I had begun to think that it could be cancer. So we were in the emergency room. We were treated so well there by Dr. Frost, Dr. Rohan, all the nurses. And then we eventually went to the PICU, and we stayed there for 4 or 5 days. The staff was fantastic. The nurses took care of him. You know, they took care of him as a patient, but they also took care of him as a child. And that was something that made a big difference to us. They brought Legos. They brought teddy bears. They brought games. They brought anything that they felt would distract him and yet also make him feel like he's a normal child. So it was really a wonderful experience. And we also, my husband and I, felt very confident in their ability to take care of him. They explained everything thoroughly to us, and whenever we had questions, they were available. And then we went from the PICU out to the floor, the pediatrics floor. And again, everybody was willing and able to help us make him comfortable. He was getting a little bit better at that point. And so we had the diabetic educators come around more frequently when we were there, because he was able to respond more and absorb a little bit of the information that was given, because there's a lot of information that's given. They didn't just come once. They came multiple times. I mean, they gave me their numbers so that I could reach out to them if I had questions. So that was very helpful. When we left the hospital, you leave with a lot of information, and you don't know how much you've really absorbed. I kind of felt like I was leaving with a newborn again. I at least knew that I had a lot of support and a lot of people that I could depend on to call if I got confused about how to calculate his insulin dose, or anything for that matter. So that made me feel good.
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4: Good morning.
5: Good morning.
4: Hello, everyone. This is Jocelia Williams.
5: And this is Ernie D. on a wonderful Thursday.
4: Mm-hmm, definitely.
5: Yes, yes,
4: and
5: yes.
4: We're here on the concourse at McLeod with the Children's Miracle Network Radiothon in support of McLeod Children's Hospital. And it's a beautiful Thursday, like
5: it is.
4: Said.
5: What do we say? This is the day that
4: the Lord has made.
5: We shall rejoice
4: and be glad in it.
5: Hallelujah.
4: Hallelujah. Amen.
5: Yes, see, you try to be proper. I you know, I'm country.
4: No,
5: Hallelujah.
4: Don't try. You can't be but so country with that powerful voice you have.
5: Oh, man.
4: God really laid it on you.
5: If you only knew. But it's good to be back on this wonderful Thursday morning. And
4: yes,
5: we're here
4: yes.
5: at on the concourse at McLeod Regional Medical Center here in Florence, South Carolina. And we're just excited because yesterday, even though I had to step out, man, it was still a great day.
4: It was still a great day.
5: Yeah,
4: You had to step out, and I did miss you.
5: Yeah, I missed
4: I really
5: you, too.
4: Did,
5: yeah.
4: I was able to carry on with some help.
5: Hallelujah. All right.
4: Kendra raised her hand on
5: yes,
4: that
5: indeed.
4: One.
5: Hallelujah. Yes, indeed. Is this the last day, Jocelia?
4: Yes, this is the last day.
5: Okay.
4: So everyone, give.
5: All right.
4: Come on and give us a call.
5: That's
4: give us
5: right.
4: a call. 777
5: GIVE. That's right.
4: GIVE.
5: Yes, indeed.
4: 4483.
5: Huh?
4: And you can also go to myradiothon.com.
5: All right. Okay.
4: Yeah, so, you know, to be a miracle maker, which is really easy.
5: It's easy, yeah,
4: it's
5: sure.
4: It's very simple. $15 per month, and you can do that.
5: Absolutely.
4: Even with the gas prices.
5: Absolutely.
4: You can sow that seed, $15.
5: Absolutely.
4: You know,
5: yeah.
4: God will give that back to you really
5: quick.
4: Yes,
5: he quick will. Yes, he will.
4: When you're sowing seeds for a good cause. And then $180 for the year if you want to go on and make that lump sum donation. And it says, oh, wow, we treat 56,000 children per year.
5: Per year.
4: Didn't know that.
5: Did you?
4: Yeah. Well, I read it yesterday.
5: Uh-huh.
4: I just
5: okay.
4: didn't, as I was reading through, because it also said that in Florence District 1, they're like 1,800 or out of 1,300, I can't remember, children in kindergarten.
5: Okay.
4: And so just look at how many children we treat per year.
5: 56,000.
4: Versus how many children that are in District 1 kindergarten.
5: Wow.
4: Oh,
5: wow.
4: My goodness.
5: Wow.
4: 56,000
5: wow.
4: children a year. So definitely
5: that.
4: We need you to step up and give to McLeod Children's Hospital. And if you don't want to be a miracle maker, you can give whatever you desire.
5: That's right.
4: Whatever you desire, whatever you can afford.
5: Whatever you can afford.
4: Mm-hmm.
5: And so my question to you guys out there, who's going to be the first to do to become a miracle maker?
4: Mm-hmm.
5: Will it be you? Will it be you? Will it be you? Okay.
4: Mm-hmm.
5: All right. The phone workers are there. They're standing by. We've heard the little bell ringing.
4: Yeah.
5: And we heard the little clap hands. So we wanted to pick up a little bit higher. And you know what I'm talking about. Oh, I'm sorry.
4: Y'all, Ernie D is a bunch of fun.
5: Oh, man, I just enjoy this, guys. I do.
4: You enjoy life, too.
5: Yes, indeed. Except one thing that scared me.
4: What's that?
5: Unless you said you already plead the blood over that, right?
4: Yeah. I plead the blood of Jesus over that.
5: That's right,
4: God
5: that's
4: told
5: right.
4: me he has his angels watching,
5: amen,
4: so you
5: amen,
4: don't
5: amen.
4: Be concerned.
5: All right.
4: Amen.
5: Amen.
4: So, but look, like Ernie said, this is the last day. So if you become a miracle maker today, a child will get a stuffed animal. A child that's in the pediatric ward. And so you can be that one-time donation. And like Ernie said, who's going to be first?
5: Yeah.
4: To
5: Who?
4: Become
5: you,
4: a miracle?
5: You,
4: yes.
5: or you?
4: Yes.
5: If you know, you're riding down the highway, I'm talking to you.
4: Mm-hmm.
5: If you just stopped at the stoplight on Evans and Palmetto or whatever, I'm talking to you.
4: Definitely.
5: Okay. Absolutely. How you doing, sir?
4: Yes.
5: All right.
4: Yes, definitely.
5: All
4: so
5: right.
4: Go on and give. Go on and give us a call. Remember, 100% of the dollars stay right here locally, right here at the Children's Hospital. And no child is turned away.
5: Okay.
4: Makes no difference. No child
5: they told
4: is turned
5: us,
4: away.
5: Yeah, they told us that. This is the last chance to become a miracle maker, okay?
4: Mm-hmm.
5: There is a sense of urgency, they're telling us.
4: Yes.
5: Because we need to save some babies.
4: Yeah.
5: You know what I mean?
4: Yes,
5: just
4: I
5: that
4: do.
5: Simple.
4: Just like the mother who had a baby in the NICU right now, and she says there are 8 more weeks that they have to stay there. Uh-huh. And so she comes every day visit the baby, of course.
5: Okay.
4: To visit her little son.
5: Yeah.
4: I don't remember his name right now.
5: Little bundle of an angel.
4: Yes,
5: yeah,
4: yes.
5: Yeah,
4: so
5: yeah, yeah.
4: There are several babies up in the NICU. And so we'll find out later how many are up in the NICU to let you know, NICU and PQ.
5: Right.
4: Because like Ernie said, we need that money for these babies.
5: We really do. We really do.
4: You never know when it may hit home
5: you. That's right.
4: Because especially if you have healthy children, you should give because of the fact you do.
5: That they are healthy. Yeah, children. That's right. Mm-hmm. That's right. It's a wonderful thing. And once again, we invite you to come. We're here at McLeod Regional Medical Center in the concourse.
4: Yeah.
5: And we are taking money. Yes, indeed. The phone ladies over there are just working extremely hard because they can't take a break. Why? Because, hey, the phones are ringing. And we want you to be a part of that phone ringer if you can. Okay?
4: They don't need to take a break.
5: Don't need to take a break.
4: Keep them working.
5: Kendra's laughing at me. Kendra's saying, what is wrong with this crazy guy? Yeah, what is wrong with this crazy guy? Kendra, we're going national. That's what we're going to do. We're going national. Yeah, Josilia and I? Yeah. We're going to take this on the road.
4: Amen.
5: Yes. We'll have to get an agent next week, you know, to handle this.
4: We'll let Kendra be our agent.
5: There you go.
4: All right, everyone. We'll be back with more because I think we have a family coming up. Mm-hmm. Yes, we have a family coming up very shortly. So you all stay tuned. Keep
5: stay
4: it
5: tuned.
4: Locked and loaded at Almighty 105.1. So this is Josilia.
5: And this is Ernie D. We're broadcasting live from the concourse, Almighty 105.1.
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0: So my name is Jasmine Self. I'm RJ's mother. I found out like around April of 2018. And I was in this gospel choir, so it was concert time. Nothing just don't feel right, but I just could never put my finger on it. I could only sing one song in the very beginning. I was sick the rest of the time. I was like, okay, something really is not right. And my director looked at me. He said, Self. I said, yes. He said, are you pregnant? I'm like, no. No. I'm still in denial, right? So I finally took the at-home pregnancy test, and it definitely came out positive. It's like, okay. At that time, I was like 24. I was scared and still in college. So, you know, I had goals. My goals was to finish college and everything. And boom, I'm pregnant. So I kept it a secret as long as I could. Eventually, I was like, yeah, I feel the baby moving and everything. So let me just go ahead and go to the doctor. I went to family medicine and I had Dr. Hussein. And he scheduled me an appointment with a radiologist, I believe. And I had my best friend to come because she's the godmama of the baby. And I said, I want to do a gender reveal party. I remember saying that. And so my expectation was that whoever was doing my ultrasound, they could just put the gender in an envelope and to my best friend. Well, that excitement turned into a nightmare just that quick. He's examining the baby. And I see this look on his face because remember I told you earlier, I read people energy. And I'm looking at him like, there's something wrong with the baby. He couldn't tell me. But he's like, I'll be right back. And he kept going in and out of the room like a good 5 or 6 times. By that time, I already knew something bad was happening. I just didn't know what it was. He says, you need to go see your doctor now. So I went to the doctor. And the waiting room got so quiet than normal. And I hear Dr. Hussein come up to my door. He took the chart off the little holding spot. And I heard him take a deep breath. It was that quiet. You hear a pin drop. I was like, oh gosh. It's bad. So he comes in, he sits down, and he had this look on his face. And he was like, well, Ms. Self, your baby doesn't have arms and legs. I'm like, what? Come again? I immediately start crying. And he called my best friends in. I told him the story. We boo-hoo cried in that room. That day was the same day I was going to tell my mom about the pregnancy. I had this little surprise gift, and he was supposed to be a Christmas baby. And my mom was also born in December, so I thought this as her birthday / Christmas gift, right? When I told her about the pregnancy or told her about his condition, I never really see my mom cry, but you can tell that she wanted to show emotion. But she was like, we'll figure this out. My grandma, she's crying. I'm crying. My best friends, they're just sitting there just quiet. And it was just like, it was a day that it was supposed to be very joyful. That turned into a nightmare so quickly. And all I could remember from when Dr. Hussein told me about his diagnosis is that when he looked it up before I got there, it wasn't a good sign for the baby. A week later, I lost my dad. The beginning part of my pregnancy, fine. Middle part, very rough. I buried my father, and like 2.5 weeks later, RJ decides he wants to make his debut. So instead of him being my Christmas baby, he ended up being my birthday present. He was born 6 days after I turned 25. I was scared. You're only 29 weeks. I was only 29, just hit 29 weeks. And here he comes. So now I'm in like this new era in my life. Like, now I'm a mom, and I'm a mom with a child with a disability, and he's a preemie. It was just so much on one person. But I would definitely say that McLeod didn't make it a very easy journey, beginning journey for me as a first-time mom. I just remember Dr. Emerson holding him up, calling his time. We say happy birthday. He finally cried because I got work because I didn't hear any cry from him. I woke up. It's like 2:30 in the morning. Miss Self, you want to go see the baby? Yes. I don't know why you asked me that question. Yes, let me go see my baby. So we go downstairs to the third floor and I see this tiny little baby in this incubator. He's beautiful. And yes, he's very different. But at that moment, just like, I got this. Things happen for a reason. McLeod was destined to take care of my child. The McLeod staff from third floor NICU to fourth floor NICU were amazing. They treated RJ like any other baby in that room. I can't even imagine what this adventure would be like without McLeod. Because McLeod was there for me from day one. From Dr. Hussein all the way up to the nurses in the NICU to RJ's doctors. I don't know what this journey will be like without them, to be honest. I really believe that McLeod was set to be able to handle a challenge like this.
1: Call 777-GIVE. 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Thank you.
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4: Monraga Roofing. 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
3: Roofing. That's right. That's right. 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
4: Wow. Hello, that's everyone. Right. We're back.
3: We're back.
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4: Here with the Children's Miracle Network Radiothon in support of McLeod Children's Hospital.
3: That's right. That's
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3: Okay, who is it?
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3: We do.
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3: Mm-hmm.
4: Is Florence Darlington Technical College.
3: Mm-hmm.
4: And the phone bank sponsor is Tender Care
3: Home Health Care. Yeah, for sure.
4: Yeah, and coming up in our 12 o'clock hour of Moms on a Mission, they're our Power Hour sponsor. So
3: okay.
4: At 12 o'clock, we'll talk more about Moms on a Mission. Okay. So remember the phone number, call 777-GIVE.
3: 777-4483. Can we go shopping now? But I think we have a much, much more interesting segment here with some folks.
4: Let's talk with our family.
3: Yeah, let's do that.
4: Then we'll go shopping.
3: Uh-huh. Okay.
4: So we have a beautiful little girl. No, I'll take that back. She's a young lady.
3: Young lady now, and she's just laughing.
4: Because she has a 4.0 GPA.
3: That's right.
4: And she is a queen.
3: Yeah.
4: And she is just a miracle we're looking at. And we're ever so wonderful. Welcome, Ashante.
5: Hi.
3: There she is. All
4: and her
3: right.
4: mom is here with her, Tony. Say hi, Tony.
5: Hi.
4: And so, Ashante, okay, who's going to tell the story? Tony or Ashante? Who's going to tell it? Because it is such a beautiful and wonderful and powerful story.
3: Mm-hmm, mm-hmm.
4: And it's something that you don't see ordinarily.
3: Mm-hmm.
4: Uh-huh. And this is the first time that I have ever witnessed this miracle. So, yeah, let's turn it up so both of you can get into it. So, Mommy, you going to start?
5: I can start.
4: All right.
3: Okay.
4: Okay, Tony. So, Tell us the story about Ashante, and you said your son as well went through a sickle cell situation, so go on and talk about that.
5: Yes, both of my kids were diagnosed with sickle cell at birth. I had two kids that had sickle cell. Dontrell's now 17, Ashante is now 15. Both of them have received curative therapies. Dontrell received a bone marrow transplant, and Ashante was the youngest in South Carolina to receive gene therapy. She is now cured of her sickle cell disease. And we have a nonprofit called Sickle Cell is Curable, where we help other people find their curative options. We're here to talk about McLeod Children's Hospital because they are near and dear to my heart. Having two children with sickle cell, being a 19-year-old mom, was very difficult. A child with sickle cell, if they have a fever 101 or greater, is an automatic night in the hospital. And, you know, newborns get fevers just from being wrapped up too tight. Mm. So I spent a lot of time, and I'm grateful to McLeod. I'll let Ashante talk about her experiences here at this children's hospital because the way they treat them is amazing.
4: Oh, yes, yes. All right, Ashante, take over, girl.
5: My time at McLeod Hospital, it was great. At first, I would never have like a lot of sickle cell crises. I was never a child that had so many, but then as I got older, the crisis started coming more and more and more. I used to have crisis in my legs, my arms, and then they started going to my back. Mm. I was never really bored in the hospital because, like, my teachers, they would come visit me. My nurses, they would come into my room, play games, make bracelets with me. We would go to the playroom, have a good time. I also remember this time, like, in middle school, my two friends, Darnasia and Janasia, they came up to the hospital. They sat in the hospital room with me. We went to the playroom. We played basketball. Oh, did this. We did that. They made me have so much fun. And, like, being in the hospital, you could get very lonely. But when you have, like, the playroom
6: or you have your nurses or your like sometimes even your doctors can be very fun. Mm-hmm. Like mm-hmm. it's like you just don't get bored in a hospital when you have people surrounding you all the time.
4: Wonderful, wonderful. Now, when you say a sickle cell crisis, so what is that? Is that painful or what is that experience?
6: Sickle cell crisis. So you could go through a sickle cell crisis by being cold. Sometimes you get too hot, mm-hmm. doing too much, not drinking enough water, or just even sometimes out the blue. A sickle cell crisis is when, like, your blood cells, they turn into, like, a crisp, like mm-hmm. a moon shape.
4: Okay.
6: And yeah, a crescent. And like they get piled up and they start to flow pain through your body.
4: Oh my. Mm.
6: The pain, it could be like very, very serious. Like most of the times when I went through a sickle cell crisis, I would want to go to the hospital because the pain is so serious. Like mm-hmm. I even remember there was a time where I told my mama it felt like I was going to die because I was going through so much of a bad crisis.
3: Mm-hmm. Mm. Very painful.
6: Very, very painful.
3: Very painful.
4: Wow. But God said no.
3: He said no. He said no. He said
6: yes.
3: He said no. One of the things that intrigued me before we came on the air, and I was talking to you about, you know, your interest in what you're going to do in life, and you said, would you want to talk about that for a little bit?
6: Yes, of course.
3: Yeah.
6: Okay, so when I get older, well, right now, as y'all know, I have a 4.0 GPA.
4: Mm-hmm.
6: So
3: what school? I don't
4: yes,
3: say
4: let
3: what
4: them
3: school.
4: Know your school. Yeah.
6: I go to Wilson High School.
3: All right.
6: Mm-hmm. I have a 4.0 GPA.
3: Okay.
6: And when I get older, whenever I get out of high school, I want to go into college. I don't know what college I actually want to go to right now, but whenever I go to college, I want to become a pediatric hematology, either nurse or doctor. I really have like, I kind of want to be a nurse, but it's like, you know, doctors, they do like way more stuff too. But I kind of want to be a nurse because like, I know what these kids are going through. Well, I'm going to know what these kids are going through because I went through the same thing that they went through. So I'm going to know how to be there to comfort them. I'm going to know what to tell them because I went through it. I can sit right there and tell them my stories.
3: Right.
6: We can talk.
3: Yeah.
6: And then it's like a lot of nurses, they don't know what kids with sickle cell, and not even just kids with sickle cell, like mm-hmm. any blood disorder mm-hmm. go through because it's not them kind of going through it. So I feel like I want to become a pediatric nurse so I can help out kids, mm-hmm. let them know, like, it's okay, I know what you're going through, and just be there for them.
3: Wow, wow. Well, you know, it's okay to want to be a pediatric nurse, but Ashanti, as I'm sitting here listening to you, God is going to take you a little bit higher. But it's good to start at the beginning, you know.
4: Well, she can be a nurse practitioner.
3: A nurse practitioner.
4: She does the very same thing.
3: Yeah,
4: that
3: yeah, yeah. So mm-hmm. listening to you is already obvious that you're an advocate.
4: Yes,
3: you know what I mean?
4: Definitely.
3: You're an advocate for sickle cell because I had sickle cell traits in my family. I don't know if I have it yet. Prayerfully, I don't. But I know some of my family members with sickle cell, the trait. So we just applaud you,
4: mm-hmm.
3: you know. And mommy, we applaud you too, because you went through this two times. Am I right?
4: Definitely, definitely. So tell us about your nonprofit and how people can, you know, benefit from your nonprofit.
5: My nonprofit is Sickle Cell is Curable. We do have a website that's being built right now. I can leave my contact information with you guys if anybody
3: Absolutely.
5: Wants to reach out.
3: Absolutely.
5: So I go around the nation and I talk with different hospitals and different people. It's really big on Instagram and on Facebook right now. That's how most people reach out to me. And I just speak about Ashanti and Dontrell's transplants, help guide people through the process, deciding what curative option would be best for their children because there's more than one. And I went through both of the options that are available. So I have experience in that. And I had one son and one daughter. So it's very diverse. I knew that when God gave me two kids with sickle cell, I didn't understand why, but I now understand it was bigger than me.
4: Right.
5: We're doing this for a purpose. So that's kind of what I do. I just help people with curative therapies. I work with the hospitals, the doctors. I'm working with insurance companies and Medicaid. Mm. So we can let people know that it's expensive, but Medicaid is now paying for it. My kids both, they came out cured by God, and it was free. Okay. I didn't pay anything out of pocket. And a lot of people say, well, I have sickle cell, but how am I supposed to pay for this gene therapy? There are programs for people to get these cures paid for, and that's what Sickle Cell is Curable does, too. We spread that awareness because a lot of people don't even know that it is curable.
3: Good. Well, let me ask you. I want to go back to the demographic, the age.
5: Yes.
3: So if someone is older than, say, maybe 35 or 40, then there's really no hope, no need to talk to you because it won't be curable in that age bracket?
5: So there are people that have been in their 30s. I actually met a young lady when Ashanti was in the hospital. She was 30, and she got a gene therapy cure, and she is now cured.
3: Wow.
5: I do believe it's better to cure people with sickle cell at an earlier age because sickle cell is a silent killer. It's constantly damaging their organs, even when they don't feel it.
3: Wow.
5: So we need to cure these kids young, as young as we can.
3: Wow.
5: So that way they can live a normal, healthy life. Yeah. I never wanted Ashanti Donchell to go off to college and worry about, is sickle cell going to attack me today? Mm-hmm. They both have dreams to go to college. My son's a senior at Wilson this year, and he wants to go to Coastal.
3: Okay.
5: Ashanti has several schools in mind, but she wants to be a doctor. So curing these kids young, yes. I do believe there are some adults that can get sickle cell cures. It just depends on if your body's healthy enough to go through the chemotherapy you have to go through. Yeah. So their doctors will evaluate them.
3: Okay.
5: So it's not hopeless for people that are above that age.
3: That age bracket.
5: But
3: it
5: gets tougher.
3: Tougher, yeah. Okay. Well, we certainly appreciate that. And

0: No GPA.
1: That's what
0: and
1: I was about
0: I know
1: to say.
0: You're going to continue to keep it because you're in what grade 11?
2: 10th grade. Grade.
0: And yeah, I know you're going to hold on to that.
1: Yes, sir. Yes, sir.
0: So
1: yes,
0: you
1: sir.
0: Just you do that. You research that. Who's number one?
1: That's right.
0: Continue
1: That's
0: to
1: right.
0: do that. Make sure. Because hey, you don't know.
1: You never know. You never know. You never know. So what are you guys doing? You're out of school today? Is this school out today?
0: Well, you know, Florence One is an all year round school.
1: Oh,
0: and so
1: okay.
0: Year round district.
1: Yeah.
0: And so they have. They just received the report cards.
2: Yep.
0: And
1: okay.
0: So they'll have that entire week out.
1: Oh.
0: At school. And then,
1: so how was your card?
0: You know how that card was.
2: My report card, it was good. In my honors class,
1: wow.
2: That was the only class I had an A in. But in like the rest of my classes, it was 89, 89, 89.
1: Constant consistency. Yeah. See, that's what matters. Mm-hmm. That's what matters. I remember when I went off to college, they wanted not necessarily an A student. They wanted a student with consistency. You know, the mm-hmm. grades, because I always stayed around, you know, B minus. You know what I mean? Mm-hmm. I'm telling you how smart I am. You know what I mean?
0: Well, that's yeah.
1: Let me stop.
0: I tell you, well, it's great to have
1: yes, yeah.
0: the two of you share with
1: absolutely.
0: Us.
1: Absolutely.
0: Today. And we just wish you the best. Because God is with you. I know all these miracles happening in your lives. So he's right there with you. So he'll continue to be with you.
3: Thank you for having us.
2: Thank you for having
1: us.
2: Our
1: pleasure. Absolutely.
0: It's our pleasure. All right.
1: Yes,
0: go
1: indeed.
0: Tigers.
1: Go Tigers. I won't say that because I'm not a Tiger.
0: Well, I am an official Tiger now.
1: Oh, really? All right.
0: Because I was inducted into the
1: Hall of Fame. Go ahead. In broadcast
3: tiger.
1: Journalism?
0: Community.
1: Yeah.
0: Yeah.
1: There you go.
0: Mm-hmm.
1: There you go. So you become a drum major for justice.
0: Hey, what you talking about? Because see, there were tigers all around me. My husband's a tiger.
1: Yeah, okay. Okay.
0: Both my daughter's a tiger.
1: Yeah, yeah, yeah.
0: I was the only
1: you
0: one
1: were a tiger.
0: I'm a tiger
1: there
0: now.
1: There you go. There you go.
0: My mama birthed me. She's a tiger.
1: She's a tiger. There you go. There you go.
0: All right. Again, thank you to both of you for coming.
1: Thank you so much. Thank you so much.
0: All
1: guys.
0: Right. So all now right. let's go shopping.
1: Can we go shopping?
0: We'll go shopping. Or should we do a little song first?
1: Let's do a song. Let's.
0: Yeah, let's go to some music.
1: We God is great.
0: Oh, Lord, he's doing a solo. Tony, you see what I have to deal with?
1: See, well, yeah, yeah.
0: But it's a lot of fun.
1: I'm absolutely crazy.
3: Y'all are fun.
0: Yes, yeah. We do.
1: Yeah.
0: We do. Yeah, that's what life is about,
1: that's
0: having
1: it.
0: Fun.
1: That's it.
0: But we're going to toss it to Matt for to give us some music, and he probably has a break. And then we'll come back and do some shopping because we've got these little stethoscopes we want to talk about.
1: Yes,
0: okay?
1: Yes, yes, yes.
0: So we're here on the concourse of McLeod Hospital.
1: Mm-hmm.
0: With Children's Miracle Network Radiothon in support of McLeod Children's Hospital.
1: Yes, right.
0: Brought to you by Monraga
1: Roofing. She loves to say that, by the way.
0: I do.
1: All right, guys. See you in a bit. This is Ernie D.
0: It is now print. Our prayer warrior today is Pastor Brenda Dees, pastor of Rivers of Life Global Outreach Ministries.
4: Prayer for blessings and favor. According to Numbers 6 and 24, we pray, Father, today, the Lord bless us and keep us and make your face to shine upon us and be gracious unto us, Lord. Lift up your countenance upon us and give us peace. Make us, O God, as Ephraim and Manasseh. Let us be satisfied, Father, with your favor and be filled with your blessings. Lord, we command the blessings upon our lives. Give us revelation and let us be blessed. Father, we decree and declare today that we are the seed of Abraham. Through Jesus Christ, we receive the blessings of Abraham. Lord, in blessing, bless us. In multiplying, multiply us as the stars of the heaven and as the sand of the seashore. Let your showers of blessings be upon our lives. Turn every curse in our way into a blessing. Father, we thank you right now that the blessings of the Lord maketh us rich and added no sorrow to it. We thank you, God, that all nations will call us blessed. We live in the kingdom of the blessed. Our sins are forgiven and we are blessed. Lord, we thank you that you daily load us with benefits. We are chosen by God God, and we are blessed. Our seeds are blessed. Oh, Father, we thank you that we are part of a holy nation, and we are blessed. Lord, bless our latter end greater than our former. Let your presence bless our lives. Father, we decree and declare today that we drink the cup

a blessing. Now, Lord, bless us and cause your face to shine upon us, that your way may be known upon the earth, and your saving help among all nations. Let my land yield increase, and let the ends of the earth fear you. Father, we know that you favor us because our enemies do not triumph over us. We thank you, God, that you are granting our lives, and you're granting us with favor, that favor is going before us, opening doors that no man can open. We hope, God, we thank you that favor surrounding us like a shield. Lord, we entreat your favor today. Hallelujah, Jesus. Remember us, oh Lord, with your favor that you bring into your children, that visit us with your salvation, and we entreat your favor with our whole heart. Let your favor, God, be upon our life as a cloud of the latter rain. Let your beauty, oh God, be upon our lives, and let us be well favored. We thank you that we are blessed and highly favored. In the mighty name of Jesus, we give you praise, we give you glory, and we give you honor in Jesus' name.

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8: 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Saturday evening, Official Night, the Victory Celebration and Ordination with Bishop Leon Friesen preaching. October the 14th through the 17th at 306 West Liberty Street in Marion, South Carolina. Don't miss it.
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0: Hi, my name is Brittany Rowe. My husband Dylan and I have 5 kids. I got pregnant with twin girls, and at 14 weeks, my water broke with twin B, Lucy Claire. At 21 weeks, I woke up to a bunch of blood, and we had to go to the hospital, which landed me in antepartum for 8 weeks. At 29 weeks, our girls decided that they no longer wanted to stay in and that they wanted to come out and join us. So they came on their own, and we were in the NICU for 67 days. In that time frame, the girls had to have blood transfusions, they had to have antibiotics, all kinds of things to ensure that they were safe and okay. Whenever we got to the NICU, everyone there was waiting for the girls. They were all very helpful. They were all caring. They were extremely wonderful, gentle. They ensured us that our girls were in the best care, in the best hands. I was not able to hold them for the first, I want to say it was like 2 weeks for Annie Kate, and I want to say maybe 3 weeks for Lucy Claire. When I got to hold them for the first time, that was something that, you know, you're deprived of when your baby goes to the NICU. It's very emotional. It's very bittersweet. It's a roller coaster of emotions. Your baby is so teeny tiny, and there are cords and machines and all of the things hooked up to them, and you're terrified that, you know, you're going to pull on something or something's going to go wrong when you're holding your baby and you're not going to know what to do. But honestly, the NICU provides such support, and they made holding our babies so simple and so easy. We were able to do skin to skin. We were able to just, you know, they call it kangaroo care. Every little win is big and deserves to be celebrated. And every little thing that happens in the NICU, the nurses are wonderful. When you have NICU babies, it's very emotional. The anxiety is extremely high. For me and my husband, we struggled with our emotions and not knowing day to day, like, what is tomorrow going to bring? We really hit it off with Dr. McCoy. She came to antepartum to see me whenever I was pregnant with the girls. She gave like a rundown. And when we got to the NICU, she was very helpful with making sure that we understood every single detail, every single thing that, you know, was going on with our girls. She would go to extra lengths to make sure that we knew. If we weren't sure or if we were uneasy, she would comfort us and she would tell us, you know, it's okay, this is normal. We feel so lucky to be so close to McLeod Children's Hospital with the amazing NICU that they have. Not everybody has that opportunity. I hope that as Lucy Claire and Annie Kate grow and get older, that they always have each other, that they always rely on one another. I hope that they see just how much of a blessing that they are and how hard we fought to have them here. And I hope that they can give back to McLeod and all of the amazing doctors and nurses and people that we have encountered just since we were in the NICU. We just want to say thank you to McLeod NICU, all of the doctors and the nurses who are so amazing and have helped our family in ways that they don't even understand. With your gift today, we can continue to help other families like mine and make big impacts where you wouldn't even think that it matters the most.
1: Call 777-GIVE. 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
3: We're back.
4: We are back. We are back. Yes, we are. And guess what, Jocelia?
3: Yes?
4: I want to go shopping.
3: Let's go shopping.
4: Yeah.
3: And Kendra is steady putting down purchases.
4: Yes, indeed. Absolutely.
3: Donations.
4: And there you go. It's time to go shopping.
3: Shop till we drop.
4: Yes, indeed.
3: So we're shopping for neonatal Littmann stethoscopes.
4: Boy, you said that real good. I dare to try it.
3: It's a lot. But these stethoscopes, infants require specialized stethoscopes to be able to listen carefully to their lungs, their heart, and their bowels.
4: Yep.
3: Mm-hmm. And
4: very good. Thank
3: much
4: you.
3: Much smaller
4: okay.
3: than, and
4: okay.
3: it's much. Thank you, Ashante. And it's much smaller than an adult stethoscope.
4: Wow.
3: And they need 40.
4: 40.
3: 40.
4: Okay.
3: Can
4: we get them about 25?
3: Yeah, that's what they want you to do.
4: Yeah, okay.
3: 25.
4: Well, that's good.
3: So far we have six already.
4: Six already, okay.
3: So that leaves us with 19 more.
4: I think we can get it done.
3: I think we can do that.
4: Absolutely.
3: I think our listeners will help us do that.
4: Yep.
3: So go on and give us a call. 777-GIVE, 777-4483.
4: That's right.
3: And where else can they go, Ernie?
4: Well, they can go to myradiothon.com. And, of course, please remember that no child will ever be turned away. Okay, the monies that we're raising these last days, couple of days, all of that money, 100% stays right here. Okay, and we're going to be asking you to help us out this particular segment until about 12 noon. Okay, mm-hmm. Want you to become a miracle maker. You can. It's only $15 a month, $180 a year. Okay, and the thing that Jocelia and I were talking about a moment ago. Didn't realize that we treat 56,000 children every year.
3: That's a lot of babies.
4: It really is. It really is.
3: That's a Hello. Lot of children. So
4: Yes.
3: So we definitely want you to. So you see, that's why you mm-hmm. definitely have to give.
4: Yeah.
3: And have to be supportive of McLeod Children's Hospital.
4: Absolutely.
3: Because of the fact of all the children that they treat per year.
4: Okay.
3: Uh-huh. So call 77GIVE, 777-4483, or you can go to myradiothon.com.
4: Yes.
3: You ready to talk about our sponsors?
4: Yeah, let's do that. Don't forget Monraga Roofing, uh-huh. what Josiah loves to say. Yes, that's a title sponsor, okay? Got to show some love to Tendercare Home Health Care. They're our phone sponsor and our station sponsor, Florence Darlington Tech, okay?
3: Yes.
4: Thank you guys for all that you do, helping us to make this to become very, very, very successful.
3: Mm-hmm, definitely. So remember, give. That's what we want you to do, give. It doesn't matter. You don't have to necessarily be, if you can't afford to be a miracle maker and you want to do a one-time donation.
4: You can do that.
3: You can do that.
4: Yeah, absolutely.
3: You can do that. $10, absolutely. $20, $25,
4: $100. Whatever.
3: And for you successful businesses, like mm-hmm. I said, if you're looking for a charity or a nonprofit to give,
4: charitable
3: consider that's
4: yeah.
3: it. Thank
4: yeah,
3: you.
4: Yeah.
3: Consider the Children's Hospital
4: that's
3: here
4: it.
3: At McLeod.
4: That's it. That's
3: yeah.
4: It.
3: You would be glad that you did, that you sowed that seed here at McLeod. So we want you to do that. All
4: absolutely.
3: Right?
4: Absolutely. Okay.
3: Okay. So we've got a family coming up. We're going to take a break and once we come back, we're going
4: to
3: talk with
4: this
3: lovely
4: family. Absolutely.
3: Okay.
4: Absolutely. Okay.
3: All right. So
4: all
3: I'm
4: right.
3: Jocelia Williams.
4: And I'm Ernie D. We're broadcasting live on the concourse, Cloud Regional Medical Center, Almighty 105.1.
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6: 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I'm Minister Quita from Strong Tower Christian Ministry, where the lead sheep are Pastor Kelsey and Prophetess Angela Goodson, located at 151 West Bird Street in Timminsville, South Carolina. 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
1: All right, we're back.
2: Yes, we are.
1: This is Jocelia.
2: And this is Ernie D. What a great, great day we've had thus far. And I believe, Jocelia, we're getting ready to have an even better time. We have guests, don't we?
1: Yes, okay. We do. Okay. And we have Anderson Gamble here with us today. And we've been listening to Anderson's story daily. And it's a beautiful one. We have his mom and dad here with us as well.
2: Hey, mom and dad. How you guys doing? Doing good?
1: It's Adam and Kayla.
2: Great. All right.
1: Welcome. We're so ever so delighted to have you.
2: Yes.
1: And to finally get a chance to meet you and to see Anderson and his wonderful hair. Oh, wow, y'all. He has the best hair.
2: But you know what? We were talking about sports.
1: Yeah.
2: He looks like a baseball player.
3: He loves baseball. He looks
2: like baseball. You
1: left. Yeah, because look at him chewing. Look at him chewing.
2: You left or right-handed? Right-handed? You throw. Yeah, you can pitch. Yep. He's. Who's going to win the World Series?
4: I think the Brewers and the Guardians.
2: Okay, yeah. Milwaukee. Yeah, gotcha. I gotcha.
1: But he's an all-around athlete.
2: Oh, yeah. This guy can do everything, according to his parents. That's wonderful. That's absolutely wonderful.
1: Oh, yes. So tell us about the day, mom or dad, either one, tell us about the day that you found out about Anderson having diabetes.
5: So the June 23rd, so the day after Father's Day of 2025, we had been playing a lot of baseball, a lot of all-star baseball, and Anderson had been losing weight. He had been going to the bathroom a lot, constantly drinking, and we kind of just put all that on baseball. We're just playing a lot of baseball. Summer's hot.
2: Right.
5: We were at church on Father's Day, and Anderson, who's usually very, very active and just crazy and fun to be around, was not himself. And so we left church early, came home, texted our pediatrician, and our pediatrician said, I need to see him Monday morning first thing. That night, Kayla and I had Googled the symptoms, and type 1 diabetes kept coming up, and we're going down WebMD or whatever website we're on, and like, man, you know, he checks all of these boxes. And so when we went to the pediatrician, they drew his blood, tested his sugar levels, and immediately sent us to McLeod. When we got to McLeod, they rushed him straight back into the ER, and fortunately for us, Dr. Rohan was the ER doctor at the time. We knew him through baseball. He recognized Anderson. I had coached one of his sons a year or so ago, and just gave us the best care. But we knew it was real serious. And so after we left the ER, they took us to the Children's Hospital, where we spent 3 days learning what it meant to have a diabetic child and what it meant for Anderson to be a type 1 diabetic. And there's a lot of information they threw at us in 3 days, and we had to learn to get out of the hospital.
2: Right.
5: But the care that the hospital gave us was just extraordinary. In the rooms, they would provide stuffed animals, blankets, PlayStations, Xbox, everything to make your stay here as comfortable as it can be under the circumstances that you're here for. And so we love this hospital. We love the Children's Hospital. We still communicate with the people who helped us through those 3 days.
2: Right.
5: You know, we wouldn't be here today if it was not for McLeod's Children's Hospital.
6: I feel like you've said it all. I mean, I have one really cool story. So the stuffed animal that they gave us when we got here was a little baseball, because they knew he was a baseball player.
2: Right. Mm-hmm.
6: And I posted a picture of it, and one of his friends had passed away earlier of DIPG, and she had donated all these stuffed animals, and that was from her honor, that baseball. And so it's crazy, because she said Callie's still watching over him. So we decided that we wanted to do the same thing for his 1-year anniversary, which would have been June June 23rd of this past year, mm-hmm. we donated a bunch of stuffed animals so we could give back and hopefully help kids that are there, make them feel a little more comfortable.
1: Oh, that's wonderful.
2: So what's his health status now?
5: He's good. I mean, so with type 1 diabetes, you have to monitor it 24 hours a day, seven days a week, for the rest of his life. There is no cure. It's just something. His pancreas doesn't produce insulin. And so he wears two devices on his arms. One tracks his sugar levels, and the other one gives him insulin periodically. Uh-huh. Or when he eats a meal, he can dose and give himself more insulin. Uh-huh. But we have to just try to keep those levels
2: as steady as
5: we can. But you have highs and you have lows.
2: If you're low,
5: we'll get something sweet, sugary candy or a sugary drink. If you're high, you have to dose. But it's a constant battle. But he handles it like a champ.
2: I can tell. He's focused on his.
5: Him.
2: Yeah. How are your grades, Anderson? Yeah.
5: Good grades. Really good grades.
1: With that's school
5: good.
1: Teacher mom, his grades are going to be good.
2: Yeah, well, that's great.
5: He's already doing math problems that I don't understand.
1: And he's in Montessori, right? And we found out that Anderson and Zion, my grandson, they know each other. I was amazed that Zion already had his division certificate before leaving McLaurin.
6: Yeah.
1: Wow. And so the Montessori is a strong program.
2: Is it really?
1: For the children.
2: I've seen it, but I'm not really that familiar.
6: Mm-hmm.
2: Okay.
6: Program.
2: Yeah. That's
1: yes,
2: great.
1: It is.
2: That's great.
1: So hats off to you, Anderson.
2: Yeah. Yes, indeed.
1: For being a scholar.
2: Yeah. Yes. How you doing, man? Doing good? There you go. Give him a thumbs up.
1: So how is it that he, what responsibilities does he have when it comes to his management?
6: So, like Adam said, he wears two devices, and technology has come a long way. So he has apps on his phone. So his blood sugar, it shows every 5 minutes what his blood sugar is. And he's really good about checking it. And if it's high, he knows he needs to dose a little insulin. If it's low, we have candy with us at all times.
1: Mm-hmm.
6: But he can also feel his lows and highs coming, which is really cool. So he knows if one's coming. But his friends are so supportive of him, and it's funny because they'll check and see if his blood sugar is low because they know if he gets candy, they get candy. So it's really funny, like in the dugout or at church.
2: What a way.
6: Yeah. They'll say, is your blood sugar low? And if he gets a piece of candy, their little hands go out and they're ready for their piece of candy because, their blood sugar is going to be low too if his blood sugar is low. So we're very thankful to have the support system that we have and his friends. I mean, it's crazy how these little kids have learned it and they know. Like, they already know the difference between highs and lows, and we had no clue, until he was diagnosed, and they know how to check on him, and we are so thankful for them.
1: That's wonderful.
2: Very
1: thankful
2: good.
1: For a great friend.
2: Absolutely.
1: Wow. This is a beautiful story.
2: It is.
1: So miracles happen every day.
6: That's right.
2: Absolutely. Hey, guys, we got to go back to one thing. First of all, thank you guys for being here with us.
1: Ever so much. Yes, thank
2: you. How many of those you say it, pronounce it? I don't know how to pronounce it.
1: Stethoscope.
2: There you go. How many more do we need? I think we've got
1: We've got 14. We've got 14. So you do the math.
2: All right. Yeah, we'll let Mr. Gamble.
1: I'm a broadcaster. Yes. The banker.
2: Yeah, there you go.
5: I don't have Excel in front of me.
1: There you go. I know. I love it.
2: Right.
1: I love
2: that's
1: it.
2: That's all right.
6: More if you're
2: that's
6: trying to get 25?
2: Yeah.
6: So 11 more if you need 25.
1: See, school teacher got us.
2: That's right.
1: We've got every entity here that we need.
2: We need. Well, Anderson.
1: Education, finance, sports, broadcasting.
2: Everything. We're good.
1: We're good.
2: Hey, man, can I say something to you? Keep on keeping on, all right?
1: Mm-hmm,
2: continue to be positive.
1: Mm-hmm.
2: Okay, I'm going to leave you with three letters. P-M-A. That's positive mental attitude.
1: Mm-hmm.
2: You keep that going, okay? You're going to be great, dude. All right, there
1: he's
2: you go.
1: He's got a happy face. Look at him.
2: He's got a heavy fist, too. You're all right, my man. You're all right.
1: Oh, my, what a wonderful family.
2: Absolutely.
1: Okay, now remember, give. That's at 777-4483. Mm-hmm. 777-G-I-V-E.
2: Yeah, exactly right.
1: Yes, yep. And you can also go to myradiothon.com to give today. You can become a miracle maker at $15 a month or $180 per year, one lump sum. And remember,
2: children?
1: We treat 56,000 children
2: per
1: year here at McLeod Children's Hospital. Yeah. And look, you don't owe now with that huge amount.
2: That's right. That's right.
1: We've got to take care of our own.
2: We have to.
1: We have to take care of our own. And McLeod Children's Hospital belongs to us here in the PD. So look, 100% of the funding stays where?
2: Right here. Absolutely.
1: Right here. And no child is turned away.
2: Please help me. Can you help me? Can you help me, please?
1: Yeah.
2: The neonatal Littman. What?
1: Stethoscope.
2: There you go. I'm not going to embarrass myself over this. All these people listening. No. You handle that.
5: It's funny.
1: But look, those stethoscopes are specialized to be able to listen carefully to the lungs of the children, the heart, and their bowels. Because it's much smaller than
2: much
1: an adult
2: smaller.
1: Stethoscope.
2: Mm-hmm.
1: Well, there's a picture. Well, yeah, I had a picture.
2: You had a picture?
1: Oh, here it is. Yeah.
2: I didn't see it.
1: It's got little... As cute as it can be.
2: Yeah, okay. Okay.
1: Look at it. It's got the little bears, little animals on it. So,
2: cool.
1: You know, a little animation for the children. So please, please give today.
2: Mm-hmm.
1: Like we said, we were, how many do we need, Kayla?
6: We need 11,
2: 11
6: more.
2: More. 11
6: to
2: more.
6: Get to 25.
1: Yeah. I'm so glad you're here. 11
2: All
1: more
2: right.
1: to get to the 25,
2: All right.
1: okay?
2: All right.
1: Well, let's thank our sponsors, and then we're going to get on out of here and
2: Who's
1: take a break.
2: Who's our title sponsor?
1: The title sponsor is Monraga Roofing.
2: You love to
1: South
2: say that.
1: Carolina.
2: That's why I gave it to you.
6: Here's the
1: law. Yeah.
2: Yeah, we got to thank Total Tender Care.
1: Tender Care.
2: That's it.
1: Healthcare.
2: That's it.
1: Mm-hmm.
2: Yeah.
1: That's
2: yeah.
1: our phone bank
2: sponsor.
1: Yeah.
2: Thank you, guys.
1: And Florence
2: Arlington
1: Technical College is our station sponsor.
2: Thank you. Thank you so much.
1: Thank you ever so much.
2: Amen.
1: Coming up at 12 o'clock, we have a Power Hour.
2: Moms
1: on a Mission.
2: Yep.
1: They're
2: yep.
1: our Power
2: yep.
1: Hour sponsors at 12 noon. So we look forward
2: look
1: to
2: forward
1: that.
2: Look forward to seeing you. Okay.
1: All right.
2: All
1: well,
2: right.
1: We're going to take that break.
2: We are. Okay.
1: So
2: we're out here.
1: Take
2: the
1: us out of here.
2: Matt, are you ready? 105.1.

0: Blessings, saints of God. This is Pastor Kelsey of Strong Tower Christian Ministry with another word of encouragement for your day. Allow me to talk from this topic. You are headed in the right direction. This is a continuation from last week's word from the book of Nehemiah and the rebuilding of the walls of Jerusalem. I want to give you six signs you are headed in the right direction. The first sign comes from Nehemiah chapter 1 verses 3 and 4, and it reads, "And they said to me, the survivors who are left from the captivity in the province are there in great distress and reproach. The wall of Jerusalem is almost broken down, and its gates are burned with fire. So it was when I heard these words that I sat down and wept and mourned for many days. I was fasting and praying before the God of heaven." The first sign you are headed in the right direction, you will have a passion to do something. You will have a burden for those in need. You will have a passion outside of self. The issue we have today is that we have a people that only cares about themselves, me, myself, and I, and they have nothing to say about the brokenness and despair in our community until it reaches their front door. You are headed in the right direction when you cannot stop thinking about what God has placed in your heart to do. The next sign you are headed in the right direction comes from Nehemiah chapter 2 verses 5 and 6, and it reads, "And I said to the king, if it please the king and if your servant has found favor in your sight, I ask that you send me to Judah, to the city of my father's tombs, that I may rebuild it. Then the king said to me, the queen also sitting beside him, how long will your journey be, and when will you return? So it pleased the king to send me, and I set him a time." The next sign, God will give you possibility or opportunities to do what he has called you to do. He will open a door or a pathway for you to walk through. Yes, there will be an opportunity to do what you desire. The question is, will you be prepared and ready for when the door is open? It's not a lack of opportunity. It is a lack of preparation in our quiet season or in our desert season. Let me pause and help just one person. You do not need a microphone or a pulpit to preach. Have you taken advantage of your opportunity to witness about the goodness of God? Listen, Proverbs 18 and 6 says, "A man's gift make room for him." We do not have to figure out what God has already worked out. Oh my, I have a few more to go, but I'm out of time. Please continue to tune in to the best radio show in the land with Miss Cecilia and the crew on Almighty 105.1 for more. This is Pastor K signing off. And as we say in the tower, he loves you to life. So we can love each other to life. We won't take it back, but add more to it. God bless you and have an awesome day in the Lord.
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2: Hello, this is Pastor J. Jerry Moultrie. 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
5: Happy Thursday, PD. Here is your community broadcaster's weather for today. Expect plenty of bright sunshine. Summer making its last appearance of the year with a warm high reaching 86 degrees. Tonight will drop down to 61 before tomorrow, expecting another sunny day with a high climbing to 90.
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0: My name is Jasmine Davis. I am a first-time mom, NICU mom at that, the mother of Josiah Poe.
1: My name is Tavon. I'm Josiah's dad.
0: We didn't know anything about the pregnancy.
1: Yeah.
0: It shocked me because the doctor told me I couldn't get pregnant. I couldn't have kids.
1: Yeah, the doctor told that she couldn't, she wasn't able to get pregnant at all. We were just planning it. We was going to get our passports to go to Paris or whatever. Then found out she was pregnant.
0: That canceled all our trips. And it shocked me. I cried. I really cried. I'm talking about boohoo crying. I cried so bad and everything. And I was like, I'm scared. I'm happy. I'm scared at the same time. Because I'm like, the doctor said I couldn't have kids. And I love kids. I wanted kids. And when my doctor told me that I was pregnant, because I was gaining weight. And I was like, I don't know why I'm gaining weight. I might have a bladder infection because I keep using the bathroom. And she was like, well, you're gaining weight because you're pregnant. And I was like, oh my goodness. So it was very exciting and very scary at the same time.
1: For me, at first, I was like, I was kind of a little scared at first, but it kind of grew on me because I kind of wanted a little buddy in my life, a best friend. So I finally got to have one. So basically, to me, it was like a little sign from God. So I accept it. It's a blessing. It's my little blessing.
0: I worked from 5 to 3:30 a.m. I was at work, and that whole 10-hour shift, I felt pressure. Didn't know I was having contractions. And it didn't really hit me until 7 o'clock in the morning. Called him, let him know, going to the hospital, something's not right. So get there. The doctor told me that I was 4 centimeters. So I was like, what does that mean? And she was like, you're about to have the baby. I'm like, oh, no. He came at 3 o'clock. When they rolled me back to my room, I was the only one that couldn't see him at the time because my heart rate was up. And the doctor was so focused on me, he went to go see him. His dad went to go see him. My mom went to go see him. My sister, my uncles. And I'm the only one in the room that didn't see him yet. Being that I wasn't able to hold him and hearing my friends, my sister and all them talk about holding their first kid, seeing them, I envied them because I didn't know how that feels. Not gonna lie, it hurt me a little bit because I wasn't able to hold him. I didn't even know what he looked like, to be honest. I didn't know what he looked like till 7 o'clock that night when they told me I can go downstairs to go see him. The doctor was telling me, you can't leave your room until I figure out what's going on with your heart. And I'm like, there's nothing wrong. I'm fine. She was like, you don't feel dizzy or lightheaded? No, I just want to go see my son. So she let me go down there, but she said on one condition, I don't leave the wheelchair. I don't get out my wheelchair at all. So I'm like sitting down in the wheelchair, going down there to see him. And when I got to him, I was like, oh my goodness, look how small he is. His birth weight, which was 1 pound and 15 ounces.
1: She was scared because all the wires was connected and everything. But the wires are just making sure that he's functioning well every day, breathing and getting his nutrients in the system.
0: Oh, they were amazing. One thing about them, they love their NICU babies. They love them. They want to know why their baby's so spoiled. Ask the nurses. They spoil the NICU babies so much. But one thing about them, they are good at their job. The doctors too. Because my coworker at work, she asked me about it, and I was like, yeah, McLeod is a really good place to go if you're pregnant. So they helped me a lot.
1: Yeah, even being my first, in the South like this, so yeah. Very different, and it's welcoming.
0: Thank you, McLeod. This is the Davis family, and we really appreciate y'all supporting us and little Josiah.
1: Thank you, guys. Thank you for having us.
0: Your gift today will help families like us in the NICU. Please donate.
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4: All right, we're back. As he said, call 777-GIVE.
5: That's right.
4: Because that's what we are here for today, so that you will be able to give, granting you the opportunity to give to McLeod Children's Hospital.
5: 777-GIVE, 777-4483. Please, we need you, okay?
4: Yes, with children like little Josiah. Mom didn't even know she could have children.
5: That's been
4: And who shows up?
5: Who shows up?
4: Josiah,
5: that's right.
4: Huh?
5: That's right. Absolutely.
4: Josiah.
5: That's biblical.
4: Yes. Yeah. Yes, it is.
5: Yeah.
4: So we have a young lady here today with us who is America Child 2004.
5: Wow.
4: Her name is Riley Saffels.
5: Yep.
4: Hi, Riley.
5: Hey, Riley.
6: Hi, how y'all doing?
5: Doing good, doing good.
4: Yes, we're great. Uh-huh. It's awesome to have you here with us today. Now, Riley was a NICU baby. She was 3 weeks early. She delivered at 28 weeks. And so she stayed in the NICU for 3 months?
6: Yes, ma'am.
5: Wow.
4: But guess what? Now Riley
5: is a
4: NICU nurse.
5: Yeah, that's right. She's a part of the operation.
4: Oh, my goodness.
5: Indeed.
4: Full circle.
5: Say
4: full
5: congratulations
4: circle.
5: To you.
4: Yes, definitely.
6: Thank you.
4: Hats off to you, girl.
5: Yes, sir.
4: Hats off to you. So, oh, wow. What is it like to know that you were a little preemie in NICU, and now you're working with the nurses who took care of you?
6: Man, it is just so cool to see it. Like, I remember the first day I walked in and I was doing orientation, and all the other nurses were like looking at me and like they like remembered me, but they were trying to like place it, you know, and they were like looking at the name tag and they're like, who was that? And then I remember Janice, the social worker, was standing there and she kept like staring at me. And I said, does this lady have like a issue or like with me or something? Because it never like, you know, I never thought about it. And she kept looking at me and she goes, are you R. Riley Saffels? And I said, yes, ma'am. And she goes, I knew it from the eyes. And I'm
5: wow.
6: like, that's new, because
5: wow.
6: most people recognize me from the name, but never
5: yeah.
6: the eyes.
5: Yeah.
6: You know, that was crazy for me. That was crazy.
4: Oh, wow. My goodness. So what is it like working in NICU with all the little babies?
6: So it's very different. You know, most people think, you know, NICU, oh, like cute little babies, you know, like you can hold them, like all this. But when you walk into the, like the neonatal side, you know, they're in the giraffes and you can't touch them except for like diaper changes, maybe a bath here and there, like do medication, things like that. And then the intermediate side, that's a little bit like they're a little bit better, but not completely better. So they're now like in like bassinets and things like that. And now you can like kind of hold them more and like things like that. But, you know, people always think, you know, oh, like all you do is hold babies all day. No, no, we're keeping them alive.
4: Thank you. Thank
6: medications, you know, if we hear somebody's heart rate drop, we go in there, we see what's going on,
4: right.
6: like oxygen, go see what's going on.
5: Mm-hmm.
6: So it's around the clock, just watching like all the time.
4: Well, this is the first time I've heard of the description that she just described as the two sides.
6: Mm-hmm.
4: The intermediate side and the neonatal side.
6: Yes, ma'am.
4: Yeah, that's the first time that anyone has ever described that.
5: She also said something about giraffes.
6: Yeah, so
5: I didn't quite understand that.
6: But so that's what we call it. I'm sorry, but
5: okay,
6: it's the type of bed that we use. So it's called like an isolette, kind of. So it's like a, I don't have a picture, but it's like a box.
5: Yeah.
6: It is a box, and you can use like humidified air, and it can like mimic like a mom's womb to kind of keep like them like temperature regulated and like safe. And then you can do like bilirubin lights, and that helps with like jaundice or like yellowing of the skin. And you can do that, and it's got like little like doors on the side, like little ports that are like about that big. And that's when you can like open them and like, you know, do what you need to do with them. And then there's like a quick release button on the bed where like the top can like shoot up, so you can get to them like as quickly
5: quick
6: as you
5: as
6: need
5: you
6: to.
5: Can. Mm-hmm. Yeah. How stressful is what you're doing? Is it stressful or is it fun or is it a combination?
6: I mean, I'm on the tech side of things.
5: Okay.
6: So I see all the nurses do that.
5: Yeah,
6: but
5: yeah.
6: So like I worked this past Saturday as secretary and we were getting a baby in. And I want to say the baby was 30, maybe 36 weeks or something like that. Like, not, like, totally premature, but, like, premature, like, enough to come to the NICU.
5: Right.
6: And I just remember, like, you know, seeing the baby come in the transport isolette and all the nurses, like, rushing to get the room ready. And I had to help set the room up and everything. And I just, like, watched them just do what they had to do. And I'm like, that's really cool. Like, that's what I want to do.
5: Yeah, yeah.
6: Like,
5: yeah.
6: I want to do that when I graduate nursing school.
5: Yeah.
6: So.
5: So you're still in school?
6: Yes, sir.
5: Where?
6: Francis Marion.
5: Okay, how's it going?
6: It's a struggle.
5: Really? How so?
6: The program is tough.
5: Yeah.
6: I'm not going to lie.
5: Right, right.
4: Francis Marion is tough.
6: Yeah, I've definitely...
5: No matter what
4: curriculum or subject that you need, Francis Marion is a tough school. You
6: it
4: come
6: is.
4: Out of there...
5: You good.
4: Yeah.
6: Yes.
4: Okay.
6: I've definitely had enough breakdowns for the semester already, and we're not even done.
5: Yeah.
6: But the really cool thing that I found out at the beginning of this semester was that my pediatrics nursing professor was also one of my NICU nurses.
5: Oh, wow. Okay.
6: And
5: okay.
6: So I was trying to, like, because she kept talking about, like, working in the NICU.
5: Uh-huh.
6: And so I was like, I want to ask her about it, but I don't know how to, like, come up to her without announcing it to everybody. Like, I want to be, like, you know, kind of, like, not secret about it, but just, like, hey, did you, like, you know, work
4: right,
6: here, whatever.
4: Right, right.
6: So I remember the third week of school, I walked up to her, and I said, do you mind me asking, like, when you worked in there? And she said, I took care of you.
4: Oh, so she...
6: And I said, what? And she goes, yeah. She's like, as soon as I saw your name on my roster, she's like, I know who that is.
5: Yeah,
6: and
5: wow.
6: She gave me, like, a big hug, and, like, we all, like, almost started crying. Like, it was really cool.
5: Yeah.
4: Something how they remember those names.
5: That's right. Mm-hmm. That's right.
4: Like, you know,
5: that's
4: like they said, they're a family.
5: They're family. Yep. Yep.
4: Yeah.
5: For sure.
4: Family.
6: Yep.
5: Wow.
4: Oh,
5: wow.
4: My goodness. So how much longer do you have?
5: That's what I was about to ask.
4: Oh, I'm sorry. No.
6: Hopefully in May. I keep getting asked by all the nurses I work with, like Leslie, the director. So she was on the transport ambulance when she came and got me.
4: Mm-hmm.
6: So we're really close. And she's like, you know, when you graduate, like all this stuff. And I was like, hopefully May. If these classes don't take me out first, you know. All my other nurses are in there. I don't know if they're listening right now, but hey, y'all. I love y'all.
5: There you go.
6: And y'all know who y'all are.
5: Yeah.
6: But, yeah. So, it's really cool. Uh-huh. It's really exciting.
4: So, now, you said you're on the tech side.
6: Yes, ma'am.
4: In the ICU.
6: Yes,
4: so
6: ma'am.
4: Exactly what is it that you're doing?
6: So what I do with that, so I would take like DHEC screenings, like when you prick a baby's heel and you have to do the screenings for different things.
4: Right.
6: I have to take that to like another floor, say like postpartum, uh-huh. So they can like send that off. I have to make sure all the beds are clean. So whenever a baby gets discharged, we have to make sure that bed is like completely clean, no infections, nothing. So I got to make sure that's done. I got to make sure all the empty rooms are set up. So if we have like an admission or two, like they're ready to go. Beds are in there, like everything the nurses need is in there. Just mostly things like that. Just mm-hmm. make sure we have like enough equipment for like circumcisions or just like the rooms in general,
4: mm-hmm. okay.
6: things like that.
5: So when you graduate, your title will be registered nurse?
6: Yes, sir.
5: And then you go into other disciplines under the heading of registered nurse?
6: Yes, sir.
5: Oh, okay.
6: Yep.
5: Okay. You plan to stay there?
6: Yes, sir. I've worked in another department where I've worked with like older patients.
5: Yeah.
6: And I was like, it's okay, but I don't like enjoy it, I guess.
5: Yeah,
6: like, so I kind of like pediatrics. I love pediatrics. So I was like, maybe I need something in like pediatrics.
5: Yeah, yeah.
6: So I was like, maybe PICU, you know, maybe children's floor, stuff like that. And then I got to thinking and I was like, no, I was like, NICU's the choice. Like, I gotta go there.
5: It.
4: Yeah.
5: Well, you know, May you'll be out.
6: Yes, sir. Hopefully.
5: So you're on.
4: You're there.
6: Yeah.
5: Really, truthfully, yeah. Is there some sort of an exam that I know? Like, when I taught school,
6: mm-hmm.
5: in order to teach, you have to complete a certain test and all that.
6: Yeah.
5: Is that similar? Yes.
6: Yeah.
5: I'm looking at it. National Teachers Exam when I was teaching.
4: Okay,
5: so,
4: yeah.
5: So it's changed. Prices. Yeah.
4: You're looking, it may have changed now from the prices.
5: I think so, too. Yeah.
6: Yeah. So when I graduate, I'll have to take the NCLEX, which is for, like, registered nurses.
5: Okay.
6: So I'll get my certification there, you know, get all that done.
5: Yeah. Yeah.
6: And then once I work in the NICU, or, like, the intermediate side, I think it's the intermediate side for about, I think, 2 years, then I can do a certification so I can be able to go into like the neonatal side,
5: because
6: that's, you know, like more specialized, because you got more specialized stuff to do.
5: Right.
6: So
5: okay, well, that's good.
4: Wonderful. Well, I tell you, you're on the correct path.
5: She is.
6: Yes,
5: most
6: ma'am.
5: Definitely,
6: yeah.
5: She is.
6: Listen, I wouldn't have gotten here if it wasn't for the Lord.
4: Hey.
6: Because the things.
4: Go ahead, girl.
6: The things, like, real quick backstory of how I was born. So okay. I had a grade 3 brain bleed. So that's like similar to a stroke, like in an adult patient.
5: Yeah. Right.
6: I had no heartbeat when I was born.
4: Oh no.
6: I had like a heart defect, like two of the I want to say the main one that goes to the heart, that one wasn't closed and the pulmonary artery wasn't closed. And so like I got medicine for that, like Dr. Cox. I love Dr. Cox. That's my man. Shout out Dr. Cox. But he, you know, kept an eye on me, all that. And so I got medicine for that, and that, you know, cleared up. I was supposed to have a shunt put in, which drains the fluid from my head, like into my stomach, like all that stuff. And so I think it was like a week before I was supposed to get it done, and they did another scan on me, and they said it's gone.
5: Wow.
6: The blood is gone.
4: Oh my.
5: Wow.
6: And so I tell that to people, and they're like, I just got like goosebumps. I said, that's the Lord.
4: Yes,
6: the Lord.
5: Ooh-wee.
4: Definitely
6: so,
4: miracles, Anna.
5: Yeah. Ooh wee. Listen, goosebumps.
6: Right?
5: Yes.
4: Yes. Oh,
5: wow.
4: Thank you,
5: wow.
4: Lord. Thank
5: wow.
4: you, Lord. Yeah, see,
5: it's so amazing.
4: It is amazing.
5: It is amazing. You have brought forth God's position in your life.
6: Yes, sir.
5: So often we forget about who we are and whose we are.
6: Mm-hmm.
5: And for your regular testimony, as you've just given us, gives a lot of folk who are listening hope.
6: Yes, sir.
5: You know,
4: that's right.
5: because there is a power stronger than you and I.
6: Amen.
5: Don't stop. She and I have fun like that, but on a serious note.
6: Yes, sir.
4: We have
6: yeah.
4: serious times, too.
5: Yeah, that's right.
6: Yes,
5: that's
6: sir.
5: Right. That's right.
4: We get
5: that's
4: in
5: right.
4: that studio sometimes, yeah. and it's on.
5: It's on. Like popcorn.
4: Like
5: it's on.
4: Popcorn. Like
5: yes,
4: popcorn.
5: Indeed. Yeah.
4: Well, Riley did inform us that there are 30 babies in the ICU
5: 30.
4: Presently.
5: Wow.
4: Presently, 30 babies in there,
5: wow.
4: and it could go. The number could go up.
6: Yes, ma'am.
4: It's quite possible that it could go up.
5: Yeah.
4: So, so that's why it's so necessary that we, as a community, come together to take care of these babies, to make sure that this hospital is secure in everything that they need in order to take care of the children of the PD.
5: That's right.
4: So I don't see how you cannot
5: not
4: go into your treasure chest.
5: That's right.
4: And pull out dollars.
5: Yep.
4: to make sure that our children's hospital is sustained here at McLeod.
5: And all you have to do is call this number, 777-GIVE 777-4483. And remember, all of the money that we raise here will stay right here. You just heard an example with this young lady right here.
4: Yeah, with Riley.
5: I mean, come on, what more? What more?
4: Miracle
5: what,
4: child.
5: What else do you want? You heard her. Yeah, absolutely.
4: Yeah.
5: So we congratulate you once again.
6: Yes, sir.
5: Yes,
6: thank you.
5: Yes.
4: Go ahead.
5: We'll talk about the horses off the air.
6: Yes, sir. Sounds good.
5: I got to ride. It's time to ride.
6: Yes, sir.
4: Yeah. Thank you, Riley, for all that
5: yes,
4: you're doing. Much
5: you.
4: Success
5: thank
4: in your
5: you.
4: Career.
6: Thank you.
4: As you move on up the ladder of nursing.
6: Yes, ma'am. Mm-hmm. Thank you so much.
5: Yes.
4: You're so welcome.
5: What a joy it's going to be. What
6: yes, sir.
5: Yeah. Give us a little bit of background about your family.
6: So my parents met while working at Dixie Stampede in Myrtle Beach. So, you know.
5: I'm familiar.
6: Yes, sir. So I'm tell familiar. People about that, and they're like, yeah, like we know what that is. Like, that's so cool.
5: Yeah.
6: And most people, they're always like, so they, like, what they do? And I was like, well, they trick road, Roman road, specialty stuff, you know. So they met doing that. And then before me, they had my older brother named Jack.
5: Okay.
6: And he was born early as well.
5: Oh, okay.
6: He was sent to MUSC in Charleston. He had a grade 4 brain bleed.
5: Oh, wow.
6: And, like, worse things than that.
4: Really?
6: Yes, ma'am. So he actually ended up passing, like, a day, like, after he was born.
4: Oh, my.
6: So I carry that with me all the time. Like, I think about it, and I'm like, you know, this is why, like, I'm doing what I'm doing. Like, this is why I'm in school. This is why I'm in this unit. Like, this is why, like, I'm meant to like tell people about it.
5: That's it. Mm-hmm.
6: You
5: this
6: know,
5: is,
6: mm-hmm. so
5: this is your
6: you're
5: ministry.
4: On that path. That's
6: yes,
5: it. It's your ministry.
6: Yes, sir.
4: Because you're the
6: yeah.
4: survivor.
6: Yes,
5: yeah,
6: ma'am.
5: Yeah, that's your ministry.
4: Yeah.
6: Yes, ma'am.
4: God did it.
6: So
5: who did it?
4: God did it.
5: All right. He did. He so. Did. Beyond a shadow of a doubt. Well, once again, we want to say congratulations to you, how God has brought you through to this point, and you're not afraid to testify the awesomeness of God.
6: No,
5: so,
6: sir.
5: So, hey, way to go. And I'm looking for Tennessee Walker.
6: Yes, sir.
5: Oh, you're talking about.
6: Yes, sir.
4: All right. Thanks again, Raleigh.
5: Yeah,
6: yes, ma'am.
5: Thank you, so
6: thank you guys.
5: Yeah. All right.
4: All right. What do we have up here?
5: This is the matching hour.
4: Okay.
5: And
4: it's 12 o'clock hour, so it's the Moms on a Mission.
5: Okay.
4: Yeah, it's the Power Hour.
5: It is a Power
4: Moms
5: Hour.
4: Moms
5: wow.
4: on a Mission.
5: Yeah, Moms on a Mission for sure.
4: Yeah, Moms on a Mission is okay. a nonprofit organization, and
5: okay.
4: they are they support Children's Hospital.
5: Yeah, yeah.
4: They
5: yeah.
4: support PDCAP.
5: Okay, I'm not familiar. You have to help me with that one off the air.
4: PD Community Action Partnership.
5: Oh. Back in the day, it was Community Action.
4: Agency.
5: That's all I knew. Yeah.
4: And
5: right.
4: They also. They also support child abuse awareness.
5: Okay.
4: Yeah, so
5: what about
4: they're about children.
5: Domestic and violence awareness.
4: Yeah, all of that.
5: Mm-hmm,
4: okay. Mm-hmm. So this is their Power Hour, and they love to pray.
5: Amen. Okay.
4: They love to pray.
5: All right.
4: So,
5: all right.
4: We thank Moms on a Mission for all the work that mm-hmm. they are doing mm-hmm. and have done. And for their support of the McLeod Children's Hospital. So this is their Power Hour.
5: Okay.
4: So with this, at this matching hour, McLeod Volunteer Services will match your gift for the next hour. $100 will equal $200. To $200.
5: That's it.
4: $50 will 100. Equal to $100.
5: Here's another 100. So, you remember Daniel Tindall?
4: Of course I do.
5: He had this particular outgoing of his show when he was leaving. He said, I got some money. I'm going to count it. Here's 100. Another 100. I didn't say 100. Another 100. And it became his mantra.
4: Really?
5: I mean, that's what people look forward to as he was going off the air. Every day, yeah, man. I tell you.
4: I didn't realize that.
5: Yeah, here's another 100.
4: Yeah, Daniel is part of my training, I guess you could say.
5: Yeah, absolutely.
4: My initial hiring.
5: Yeah, absolutely.
4: In radio, he was there.
5: Okay.
4: All right. So we're going to go and take a break. But let's thank our sponsors, Monraga Roofing.
5: Knew you were going to say that.
4: Yeah, I had to get that in.
5: Tendicare,
4: uh-huh.
5: Home Health Care. They are our
4: phone
5: sponsor.
4: Mm-hmm.
5: Yeah, okay.
4: And Florence Longton Technical College is our radio sponsor, 105.1.
5: Sure.
4: So thanks to them ever so much for partnering with us here at the Children's Miracle Network Radiothon. So we'll be back in a few.
5: In a few.
4: Mm-hmm.
5: Okay.
4: All right.
5: This is Ernie Dean.
4: And this is Jocelia.
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church right there. Where my church people at? Clap, clap. I wrote another song about 40 years ago. Went like this.

0: I am Adam Gamble. I'm born and raised here in Florence.
1: I'm Kayla Gamble. I am a kindergarten teacher at McLaurin Elementary.
2: I'm Anderson Gamble, and we are the Gambles.
1: Our son, Anderson, he is 8 years old and a huge baseball player. He made All-Stars, and we noticed that he was beginning to lose some weight, but again, he was out in the heat. It was the middle of June, and he was in the heat, and so we thought, okay, maybe he's losing a little bit of weight there. He was always thirsty. Finally, we realized something wasn't right. He just didn't look right.
0: So on Sunday, the 22nd of June, when we knew Anderson was pretty sick, he just didn't have any energy, which is completely unlike him. Just tired. We left church early and came home and reached out to our pediatrician, and he said to come in first thing in the morning. And when we got there, we had kind of researched and WebMD'd the diagnosis, and they just confirmed everything that we thought.
1: I had a feeling that morning. I was like, I really just feel like he meets every single thing that it says about type 1 diabetes. And then we got the blood sugar. So, of course, I was very anxious. I was shaking the whole way to the hospital. We get there, and the way they just literally swooped in, I didn't realize how sick he was. I was very anxious, but they were so great with us. Dr. Rohan is who was the ER doctor. He actually saw Anderson playing baseball. His son was on one of Anderson's teams, so he immediately recognized us and gave us the best possible care.
0: They were already in a room. McLeod had hooked him up to all the machines and were running labs and tests immediately. And I knew that at that point, something probably is really bad.
1: And then they immediately said, we've got to take him to the ICU. And it was a very scary time. I got kind of emotional because at first, you know, you think, is my child going to be able to do all the same things he was doing before he was diagnosed?
0: Anderson wears two devices on his arms. One's called an Omnipod and one is called a Dexcom. The Omnipod changes every 3 days. We put insulin in that, and then it periodically gives him insulin throughout the day. The Dexcom controls or monitors his diabetes or sugar levels, and we track it on our phones. And if it gets real high, an alarm goes off. If it gets real low, an alarm goes off. You know, that's been a big adjustment, is just monitoring it, watching what we eat some. He's very athletic. We're fortunate there that, you know, he's not necessarily sitting in front of a PlayStation all day. He's outside burning off sugar as it is. And so on his app, which is really neat, he can put his favorite foods in. So if we go to a Mexican restaurant, he punches in, this is what I ate, it's my favorite, or Chick-fil-A, and it does the math for him and knows how much insulin to put to it. But we do have to pack a bag everywhere we go of insulin, maybe some candy in case he gets real low, to kind of get it back up. And so it's definitely been an adjustment. But again, he's been a trooper at church, at baseball, everywhere we go. Anderson's buddies have figured this out too, though. And at church, they know he has candy on him because if he gets real low,
1: he's the coolest friend. So
0: his buddies will be like, Anderson, what's your blood temperature? And so they know if it's low, he's going to share a piece of candy with them.
1: It's a whole different lifestyle. We've had to definitely learn how to add it into our lives. So, you know, it hasn't slowed us down. We're still living our best lives, but we're just having to learn how to monitor and always have our little book bag with us with all the things we need. But he has handled it like a champ. It has not slowed him down one bit. He is still his wild, crazy self. He still is amazing at baseball and doing all the things.
2: Thank you, McLeod.
1: We are so thankful for McLeod Children's Hospital. We're so thankful for the people that were put in our lives and for the friends and support that we had. Without them, we would not be in the same place we are. And they continue to check on us and take care of us.
0: I'd like to say thank you to McLeod Hospital and the Children's Hospital specifically for all the care that you have shown us, all the love and support. And I would recommend that anyone able to give towards the Children's Hospital. That place truly makes a difference in people's lives. And without that, the things we experienced may not be possible. And so thank you, McLeod. Thank you for all who have given in the past, all who've given in the future. We certainly appreciate it.
3: Call 777-GIVE. Help kids like me. Thank you.
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5: That was the story of Anderson, who just left us, the wonderful Gamble family, and special thanks to them, to Adam, for those wonderful words he just stated. You know,
6: I know.
5: We're exactly. Y'all know I have no business eating this chocolate candy, but I'm doing it. Oh, wow. We are having a great time here. Yeah. You all need to come up here and hang with us.
6: I'm telling you.
5: We'll be here until 3 o'clock, and I'll guarantee you will have a ball.
6: Someone has picked up on the fact that Ernie D is eating something. I'm sorry. I was hungry.
5: The only thing he had was a turkey sandwich for breakfast.
6: That's it. That's been gone a long time ago.
5: It's now almost 1 o'clock, so it's time for that. It's time to eat. But yeah, definitely come up here and hang with us. And while you're here, you can give.
6: That's right.
5: You can give.
6: What's that number?
5: The number is 777-4483, 777-G-I-V-E.
6: That's right.
5: You can go to myradiothon.com as well, and you can come on up here and share with us. We had a couple of friends yesterday who came up.
6: Okay.
5: They stopped by, and they talked for a little while.
6: Yeah.
5: And they went over to the table, and they gave.
6: Wow.
5: So you can do that,
6: That's outstanding,
5: too.
6: Yes.
5: Yeah.

0: So, yeah, it's the magic hour continuously until 1 o'clock.
1: And we want to continue to lift up our sponsors.
0: Oh, definitely.
1: Who is our title sponsor?
0: Our title sponsor is Monraga Roofing of South Carolina.
1: Okay, okay. Yeah.
0: Yeah, and the station sponsor?
1: Florence Darlington Technical College.
0: Oh, that is so awesome of them to be our support here at 105.1. We really, really thank you ever so much, Darlington Tech.
1: For sure.
0: Yeah, and then we've got that phone bank sponsor.
1: Mm-hmm.
0: And that's
1: Tender Care.
0: Yes.
1: Home health care.
0: Mm-hmm.
1: Yep, for sure.
0: Yeah.
1: We thank you. We thank you so much for that.
0: And the Power Hour, we thank you, Moms on a Mission, for being our Power Hour sponsor.
1: Absolutely.
0: So, yeah, it's still matching hour.
1: McLeod
0: Volunteer Services.
1: Come on.
0: Yeah. McLeod Volunteer Services will match your gift.
1: Your gift.
0: For the next hour.
1: Mm-hmm.
0: And that's right. They will double your gift. If you give $25, it will become $50.
1: $50.
0: You give $50, it will become $100.
1: $100.
0: You give $100, it will become
1: $200. $200.
0: Give $500, it will become
1: $1,000.
0: Yes, so this is the time to do that.
1: That's right. As Granddaddy used to say, yes, sir.
0: Yes, sir. This is the time now to do that.
1: Mm-hmm.
0: So no matter what gift you give, because like we said earlier, if you cannot become a miracle maker and you just want to do a one-time donation, you can do that.
1: Do what you can.
0: Of 10, 20,
1: that's
0: whatever,
1: right. That's
0: whatever
1: right.
0: It is
1: most
0: that you're able to do. Yes,
1: yeah, absolutely.
0: We appreciate it. And those of you who are looking for a charitable
1: organization.
0: Mm-hmm. For tax purposes,
1: yep.
0: Make McLeod Children's Hospital your choice.
1: Your choice. Absolutely.
0: So if you go on to give that $500 a day, it'll become $1,000 you can put on your taxes.
1: There you go. There you go. That's right. That's right.
0: So go on and do that. Right. Give that $1,000 and it'll become $2,000. $2,500 will become what?
1: $5,000.
0: So come
1: grand.
0: On. Just
1: yes,
0: think
1: sir.
0: About it. Think about it right now. You got to do it now.
1: Got to do it. Do it. Do it right now. During this matching hour.
0: Yes, during this matching hour. Mm-hmm. It's 2 minutes, but I believe they'll go
1: they'll
0: beyond
1: extend.
0: The 2 minutes.
1: Yeah, they'll
0: do that.
1: They will.
0: So
1: they will.
0: Call 777-GIVE.
1: Okay.
0: 777-4483.
1: That's it. Mm-hmm. That's it. That's it.
0: All right.
1: All right. We ready?
0: Yeah, we're ready.
1: To hear some music?
0: To hear some music.
1: All right. This is Ernie D. along with Jocelia. We're broadcasting live from the Concourse, McLeod Regional Medical Center. 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
2: It's Sybil Wilkes with what we need to know. The NAACP filed a lawsuit against the Trump administration, Department of Justice, regarding plans to deploy 1,000 election monitors to polling sites. This legal action claims federal officials failed to comply with Freedom of Information Act requests for monitor training and site details. Civil rights advocates argue that unnecessary federal presence at polling places risk causing voter confusion and intimidation. Three friends of the late Nolan Wells filed a federal defamation lawsuit against NFL Hall of Famer Terrell Owens. The lawsuit alleges the NFL veteran falsely implicated these young men in Wells' death through social media posts. Defense attorneys noted that additional legal claims against online commentators and public figures are also being prepared. The holidays are upon us, and the United Parcel Service, or UPS, announced plans to hire 100,000 temporary workers across the United States for the upcoming holiday season. This seasonal staff will help sort, move, and deliver packages from late November through early January. And daily delivery volumes typically double during the winter holidays as retail shipping activity reaches its annual peak. From the good news file indeed. A black family in Philadelphia purchased their first home with the assistance from a $10,000 Quaker reparations grant. The Green Street Friends Meeting Congregation created the Home Buyer Fund to redistribute wealth to local black residents. This initiative provides direct financial support to help families overcome those down payment hurdles and build much needed generational wealth. Good news indeed. I'm Sybil Wilkes. 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

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Good afternoon. This is Jocelia. 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

in the vineyard for the Lord for what seems like a lifetime. You have dreamed and you've worked towards things that you've wanted to accomplish for yourself. But somehow your biggest goals always seem to be just out of your reach. But the Lord told me to tell you that He knows who you are. Yes, He's seen your work, and He's also seen your tears. And He wants you to know today that you're not forgotten. 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
7: My name is Mary Allison Emerson, and I'm here with my son, Masters Emerson. Masters had been ill for a while, and I had told my husband that something was wrong, but I just couldn't figure out what it was. His voice kept getting quieter and quieter. He seemed to be struggling to do just regular activities. So I got a call from the school one day, and they said his stomach was hurting. He wanted to come home. So I brought him home, and I thought, I couldn't really find anything obvious that was wrong with him. He didn't have a fever. He didn't have a rash. He didn't have a sore throat. And so I thought, well, in time, it will reveal itself. And so he eventually started getting sick and was vomiting. And I thought, oh, okay, so we have the stomach bug. I can do this. I've done this a lot of times. I knew how long this would last, and it didn't stop. He looked to me like he was getting worse. And so he walked into the kitchen. He looked like he was really struggling, and he was breathing very quickly, very deeply. I finally called my husband and I said, I'm no longer comfortable handling this at home. We need to go to the emergency room. We took him to the emergency room. And at that point, he was really becoming unresponsive. He was not really able to walk. And so when we got him into the ER, they were ready. My husband had called ahead, and they were ready for us and took us right back. And a nurse said, I think he's in DKA. And my husband and I looked at each other like, what? That just did not cross my mind. We did not have anybody in our family that had diabetes, and so it just didn't dawn on me. I had told her that he had been sick, and once she said that, she leaned down in his face and smelled his breath, and I thought, ooh, he has the stomach bug. You might not want to do that. But I didn't say that, but she leaned down and she smelled his fruity breath, and she said, he's in DKA. And at that point, someone had already pricked his finger, and we were waiting. We were all waiting for the glucometer to give its reading. And about 4 seconds later, it shot up with a 482. And we said, well, there it is. There was some bit of relief when I knew it was diabetes, because at some point I had begun to think that it could be cancer. So we were in the emergency room. We were treated so well there by Dr. Frost, Dr. Rohan, all the nurses. And then we eventually went to the PICU, and we stayed there for 4 or 5 days. The staff was fantastic. The nurses took care of him. They took care of him as a patient, but they also took care of him as a child. And that was something that made a big difference to us. They brought Legos. They brought teddy bears. They brought games. They brought anything that they felt would distract him and yet also make him feel like he's a normal child. So it was really a wonderful experience. And we also, my husband and I, felt very confident in their ability to take care of him. They explained everything thoroughly to us, and whenever we had questions, they were available. And then we went from the PICU out to the floor, the pediatrics floor. And again, everybody was willing and able to help us make him comfortable. He was getting a little bit better at that point. And so we had the diabetic educators come around more frequently when we were there, because he was able to respond more and absorb a little bit of the information that was given, because there's a lot of information that's given. They didn't just come once. They came multiple times. I mean, they gave me their numbers so that I could reach out to them if I had questions. So that was very helpful. When we left the hospital, you leave with a lot of information, and you don't know how much you've really absorbed. I kind of felt like I was leaving with a newborn again. I at least knew that I had a lot of support and a lot of people that I could depend on to call if I got confused about how to calculate his insulin dose, or anything for that matter. So that made me feel good.
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10: Definitely want you to help children
11: for
10: like
11: sure,
10: that little
11: sure.
10: youngster that was just speaking. Hello, Ernie.
11: Hello, Jocelia, First Lady. How you doing?
10: I'm great.
11: You doing good?
10: I'm great.
11: We've had a wonderful time so far, haven't we?
10: We've had a wonderful time here on
11: interviewing people. Yeah, yeah.
10: That's a cute little man right there.
11: I believe he may be the one.
10: He may be the one.
11: Yeah, yes, indeed. Yes, indeed.
10: We will see you very shortly.
11: Very shortly.
10: Everyone, welcome. Welcome. 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Of South Carolina.
11: Really? They're all over the state, huh?
10: Uh-huh.
11: Wow. Okay. That's wonderful. Well, thank you, Monraga. I wasn't supposed to say that Jocelia
10: was. But you said it.
11: I had to slow it down.
10: Did a nice job.
11: Oh, very good.
10: Say stethoscope.
11: Can't do it. Don't make me.
10: I'm just messing with you, you know. Thank you, Florence Ellington Tech, for sponsoring 105.1.
11: Thank you so much.
10: For being our station sponsor.
11: Thank you so much.
10: And definitely we thank Tend to Care Home Healthcare for being our phone bank sponsor. And the phone banks are always busy. We want to keep them busy.
11: Got to do it.
10: How can we do that?
11: Well, make sure you go to the phones. 777-GIVE, 777-4483. And you can also go to myradiothon.com and you can absolutely give what your heart's desire, sis. Okay?
10: Awesome.
11: All right.
10: So let's go shopping.
11: Let's go. Let's do it.
10: Look at those eyes. Look at him. You checking us out over here?
11: Yeah, he is. Yes,
10: you going to come and talk to us?
11: What's up, little man?
10: Hopefully he will.
11: Yeah.
10: He's here to talk
11: He's
10: with
11: intrigued.
10: Us.
11: He's intrigued by what's happening.
10: He is.
11: Yeah, that's all right.
10: Definitely.
11: Mm-hmm.
10: Hi. Well, we'll see you in a moment.
11: In
10: okay?
11: a moment. Yes. Yeah.
10: So let's go shopping. We're going
11: shopping
10: at the Child Life Activity Supplies.
11: Okay.
10: We need 18 miracle makers. 18.
11: For that.
10: So what happens with this? This is, let's see, it lets every child in the hospital today a Lego kit. Oh.
11: Baby doll.
10: Let's get every child in the hospital today a Lego kit.
11: A baby doll.
10: And a coloring set.
11: Or any kind of activity to keep them in their room or take home, as a matter of fact.
10: That's wonderful. We just saw a family walk by and with two handsome young men.
11: Yeah.
10: And I was asking them if they were twins.
11: Uh-huh.
10: And I guess that was their grandfather. They said, no, their grandmother said, they aren't twins.
11: Yeah.
10: But the grandfather said, well, but there's another one upstairs.
11: He's in pediatric unit.
10: He's in pediatric.
11: I saw that.
10: Yeah. So this... Yeah. If you become a miracle maker, you will be able to give that child and every child that's in the hospital and pediatric unit a Lego kit.
11: Yep, that's
10: right. Like Ernie said, a baby doll.
11: Baby doll.
10: Coloring set.
11: Yes, indeed.
10: Or activity to keep them in their room or to take home. Yeah. So help keep their minds off being sick.
11: That's right. Mm-hmm. That's right. Want to play instead of... Thinking about their illness.
10: That's exactly right. That's exactly right. So let's think about how your own children or grandchildren felt when they were sick.
11: That's right.
10: So let's think about
11: that. Let's think about that.
10: As well as think about the children that are well and that you're blessed because your children are well.
11: Are well.
10: They don't have to manage their diabetes or they don't have to worry about sickle cell attacks attacking their body.
11: Wasn't that an awesome interview earlier today?
10: That was. And they don't have to worry about that. So thank God for that.
11: Thank God that you can help those children who are going through those terrible experiences. That's right.
10: So call us at
11: 777-4483. 777-GIVE. Okay. Got to show some love to the miracle makers.
10: Yes.
11: If I can say it properly, Captain. you got to show some love to them because we've had a lot of miracle makers yesterday and today.
10: That's right.
11: And we want to keep it going, right, Jocelia?
10: Yes, yes, we want to keep it going. So, you know, we need 18 miracle makers mm-hmm. In order to make sure that every child today gets that kit.
11: Absolutely.
10: And all the other wonderful amenities and mm-hmm. fun activities.
11: Fun
10: that
11: activities.
10: Go along with
11: yeah,
10: it.
11: Absolutely.
10: Mm-hmm. So
11: yeah.
10: remember, no child is turned away here no. at McLeod Children's Hospital, and every penny that is raised here on today and from yesterday and any day, because I'm sure you're still free
11: to
10: give.
11: Yeah.
10: Even. Matter of fact, I know that you can still give after today.
11: You sure can.
10: Yeah.
11: You sure can.
10: And remember, 100% of it stays right here. Here at this local hospital.
11: Jocelia, you see the fun they're having over there?
10: I see the fun they're having over there. He is really doing. Look how he's great.
11: He's ready to. Yeah, he's loving it. I don't care who holds me. Just throw me up in the air.
10: Oh, wow. Yeah. I was thinking, don't give him no big burp now.
11: That's right. I got to tell you a funny story.
10: What's that?
11: When I was in college, and I got to show some love to my alma mater, North Carolina A&T State University.
10: Yes.
11: I was with the university band and the choir, but this particular outing, the band, we were together. We had a little barbecue in the afternoon, and I saw little baby, the drum major's sister had a baby, right?
10: Okay.
11: So I went over, oh, look at the cute little baby. And I was throwing him up, as they were doing, right?
10: Yeah.
11: Throwing him up. The next thing I know, when I threw him up, he went over.
10: He went over.
11: Over my head.
10: Oh, no.
11: And hit the ground.
10: Oh,
11: like,
10: no.
11: Oh, my God. I was so scared. Oh, Jesus, I didn't kill this little baby. Went over there. He was crying, but he was okay.
10: I know your heart dropped to your stomach.
11: And I left. I told the mother, I said, I got to go. Because it took my nerves.
10: It
11: tore me apart. Because I thought I hurt him. You know what I mean? You know?
10: But the babies are tough, believe it or not.
11: That's what they say.
10: They are. Yep, they are. Yep. My mom dropped my middle daughter.
11: Oh, okay.
10: She was 3 months old.
11: Oh, wow.
10: We were on the bus, and she fell asleep, and my mom had her in her arms.
11: Oh,
10: she
11: wow.
10: She fell asleep, and
11: wow.
10: she dropped the baby. I heard the baby go boom on the bus floor.
11: Oh.
10: Then she started crying. But it woke something up in her body.
11: Really?
10: Because my baby, she'd roll her eyes at you. She wasn't smiling. She wasn't doing anything. She was rolling her eyes. But after that fall, she was giggling like all. That next day, it's like it just woke her up.
11: Woke
10: or
11: up,
10: but
11: really?
10: Yeah.
11: Wow, wow.
10: Yeah, so
11: wow.
10: sometimes
11: okay.
10: it's
11: it takes,
10: that was a blessing.
11: Because
10: I don't know
11: right.
10: what was going on
11: that's
10: when
11: right.
10: she was born breech. So.
11: Yo, okay.
10: She
11: I
10: wasn't ready
11: you.
10: To come out anyway.
11: No, she was ready to stay home. Yeah, I got you.
10: That's my middle daughter.
11: Okay.
10: She's a Spanish teacher now, so you can see imagine what that thing shook her up into another language. Oh, yes, we're raising money. You know, we're going to take a break here.
11: Yeah.
10: We're going to take a break because, like I said, I think we have a family coming up.
11: Yeah, we do.
10: And so is the family going to come over here first, over there? Over here first? Okay, yeah. So we'll be back so that we can talk to this wonderful family.
11: There you
10: and this
11: go.
10: Cute little darling little boy that's that they're over there playing with. Oh, that's Josiah.
11: That's Josiah. Okay.
10: Oh, okay.
11: All right.
10: All right. Josiah. So that's Jasmine and Tavon.
11: Okay.
10: Wonderful, wonderful. So we'll be back to talk with them after this break. All right.
11: Okay, all right. Make sure you come on back. This is Ernie D. and Jocelia, 105.1.

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1: Oh, man.
2: We come on laughing, don't we?
1: Came on laughing. That's right, because you got to know we're having a wonderful time.
2: Josiah, you're really just eating up that. And it's not my grandbaby Josiah now.
1: Okay,
2: this
1: all right.
2: Is baby Josiah. How old is Josiah now? 11 months old?
3: He's 11 months. He'll be one on October 29th.
2: Look at him.
1: Really?
2: He's just staring at your pretty eyes. You are so alert.
3: Shout out. Happy birthday to Josiah.
2: Today is your
1: is
2: birthday?
1: His birthday?
3: On the 29th.
1: Oh, 29th. Okay. Okay. Okay.
2: Awesome.
1: Okay.
2: Awesome. So, Jasmine and Tavon, we have been listening to your story over and over all yesterday and today, and it is an amazing miracle. Josiah is an amazing miracle.
1: Mm-hmm.
2: Definitely, because Jasmine was told she could not have children.
1: Yep.
3: Yeah.
2: Oh, my goodness. And you know, to find out that you are pregnant and the doctors have said you could not have children.
1: Yeah,
2: tell me what kind of experience is that?
3: Y'all don't understand.
2: I don't.
3: It was because when the doctor told me that I couldn't have kids, I love kids.
1: Right,
3: I love
1: everybody
3: else's kids.
1: Right.
3: So that's all I wanted was kids.
1: Yeah.
3: Imagine both of us already planned have trips already planned.
1: Heard about it. Overseas. Yeah, I heard about it. Yeah.
3: Going to the doctor thinking, you know, you having some issues and you keep gaining weight. And she's like, well, you keep gaining weight because you're pregnant.
2: Oh.
1: Wow.
3: I was like, pregnant? She said, yeah, 5 months, actually.
1: Five months.
2: You were 5 months already into your pregnancy.
3: I was already.
2: When you found out.
1: Wow.
3: And when I tell you, when I got in that parking lot and cried, I couldn't even get my words out. And he was like, what's wrong? I couldn't get my words out at all.
1: Wow. Wow.
2: Oh, well, Daddy, how did when the news hit you?
4: I was shocked because it was like 5 months. Like, that's a long time.
2: It is a long time.
4: Like, not knowing, but at the same time, I was happy, excited. Yeah. But it was more shocking than revealing.
1: Well, she said she cried like a baby. What was the crying for?
3: Because, like, the whole time, I didn't know I could have kids and everything. And Look who over here trying to eat stuff. Like,
1: Like,
3: we'll never experience. And it shocked me. The reason why it shocked me, because I didn't have any symptoms.
1: Oh.
3: I had no symptoms of the pregnancy.
1: Really?
3: And I probably
1: morning sickness or anything like that?
3: Nothing.
1: Wow.
3: So that's a whole other reason why I was shocked.
1: Wow.
2: Oh, my goodness. So then, he was delivered at 26 weeks, and he stayed in the NICU from October 29th. To January 31st. That's a long time.
1: Yeah.
2: That's a long time.
1: Yeah.
2: So what was your experience in the NICU and what was going on with him, I guess, with him being born so early?
3: Well, he was born 1 pound and 15 ounces. So he was literally, yes sir, literally a hand baby. He was literally a hand baby. When the doctor caught him, he was already wrapped into my umbilical cord.
2: Oh.
3: And I heard him, but I didn't see him.
1: Okay.
3: And everything. So they had to rush NICU upstairs and everything, put him in the box, and rush downstairs for him. The breathing machine. It was the breathing machine. He only lasted on the breathing machine for 3 days. And after 3 days, they took him off. He started breathing
2: on his
3: oxygen.
2: Own.
3: Yes, sir. Now. He started breathing on the oxygen machine.
2: At 1 pound.
3: And saying that he was 1 pound, he was very active.
1: Really?
3: Very active.
2: Because he's a little king.
3: And
1: yeah,
3: the nurses
1: Josiah.
3: Were so shocked
1: That's right.
3: by how he was moving around in that little box.
1: Wow.
2: See, when I said that, did you notice he focused on me?
1: He did. I saw that.
2: I said, he's a little king, and he looked at me.
1: Yep.
2: You are. You a little king, honey.
1: Yep.
2: yes.
4: Like he's been here before.
1: Yeah. Well, he's gazing up at the roof, too. You know, see how his eyes are going. He's going over there.
2: He's checking everything out.
4: Everything out. He's not missing out one bit.
2: So I'm sure there were good days and bad days with the situation. So when he came home, how many pounds did he weigh when
3: he was
2: able to come home?
4: He had to be what, like?
3: He was 6 pounds.
2: Oh, really?
3: He didn't look like it.
4: I was going to say 7.
3: He was 6 pounds. I can't remember how many ounces he was, mm-hmm. but he was still small.
4: He was still small.
3: He was still mm-hmm. small. Mm-hmm. And I'm sorry.
2: He says he's got to talk. Hi.
3: Say hey.
1: Look at him. Look at him. I'm ready to rest now. But I bet you knew what I needed.
2: Mm-hmm. So once he got home, he didn't have any complications. Everything was...
3: Him being in the NICU, he was supposed to be out earlier than January 23rd. But the reason why they kept him longer, he had a breathing problem. It's called... I know I'm saying it wrong. It's called Sanderfield syndrome, and it's when a baby have acid reflux. Oh. It looks like they having a seizure. Like they arch their back, their head
4: like
3: gets still, and their eyes bulge out.
2: Oh.
3: And that's what took him so long to get out the NICU.
1: Oh.
3: So the first night he came home, and I was asleep. Now I'm a heavy sleeper.
1: Right.
3: So one night I just woke up. He started doing it, and he did it to the point he turned blue.
2: Oh no!
1: Oh,
3: so,
1: oh,
3: just imagine him doing that in NICU.
1: Yeah.
3: Like he,
1: yeah.
3: My first time seeing that doing that in NICU was, it was like 3 o'clock in the morning, and he was asleep. And the machine, next thing you know, the machines went off. So I looked, his eyes was open, but he was like a deep shade of red.
1: Wow!
3: So I unwrapped him, and I totally forgot to push the nurse call button.
1: Right,
3: and
1: right.
3: I like panicked and I like picked him up and just started rubbing him.
1: Right.
3: And I think it only lasted for like 15 seconds and he went right back to sleep like nothing happened.
2: Okay. But he's fine now. He doesn't go through all that.
3: He had an outgrow it.
1: Yeah.
3: It took a long time to outgrow it.
4: Yeah.
2: It did. Oh, wow. But he's outgrown it now.
3: Yes, oh, yes, ma'am.
1: Okay.
3: Mm-hmm.
1: Yes, ma'am.
2: Ah. Oh, it's so wonderful.
1: How old is he now?
3: He's 11 months.
1: 11 months.
2: Birthday
1: yeah,
2: in a
1: yeah.
2: couple of days.
1: Okay. Yeah.
2: I wish you all could see him. He is such a beautiful
1: man,
2: baby.
1: I tell you. They were battling over him
2: bless
1: just
2: you.
1: A moment ago. Yeah, everybody wanted him. Mm-hmm. Yeah, yeah.
2: Such a beautiful
3: baby.
1: He wants mama.
4: Experience at first. I say you just got to be patient and let them do their job.
1: Oh, wow. That's good. Oh, that's good. Yeah,
2: yeah
1: absolutely.
2: Yeah.
1: Just be patient.
2: That was our next
1: let them
2: person.
1: Do their job.
4: Be patient with your baby, too.
1: Yeah.
2: How was the experience in NICU?
1: Yeah.
4: It was really great. For me, it was great.
1: Yeah, well, good.
2: Well,
1: tell
2: Dad
1: me about
2: that.
1: Tell me how was it good for Dad?
4: One, the doctors, they're very well-merited, and they're funny. They're structured.
1: Yeah.
4: The nurses, they're around-the-clock work. If you need anything, they're not afraid to show you, whatever the case may
1: so
4: be.
1: So you just felt at home.
4: You felt like right at home.
1: Yeah.
4: They basically make you feel right at home.
1: That's
4: because
1: good.
4: The time you spend there is basically the time you spend with them also,
1: yeah.
4: too.
1: Yeah.
4: And they're, in the long run, it's... they're spending time with your baby too, so basically you guys become one.
2: Right.
4: You know what I'm saying?
1: Mm-hmm, mm-hmm.
3: So for every NICU baby out there, the NICU parents out there, if y'all baby come home spoiled, blame the nurses.
4: Blame the nurses.
1: I hear you.
4: Blame the nurses. They gonna be held all the time.
1: Yeah.
2: They do spoil them.
4: That's the nurses.
2: Well, being a dad, okay, now to say to okay. You knew that Jasmine was supposedly not able to have children. Then all of a sudden, here's this baby boy that you. So how does that make you feel?
4: Hey, what I gotta get you first? A bicycle? I gotta get me a PlayStation or something first. I'm thinking what we gotta do. First ice cream, you know. That's how I'm feeling right
1: now.
4: Yeah,
1: I hear you, man.
4: I can't wait. Basketball.
1: Yeah, there you go. There you go. There you go.
4: Show them the ropes.
1: Just show them the ropes.
2: Yeah, there was a statement I heard you made on that story was you would now have a little, your best friend or something like that.
3: Yeah, that's my son right here.
1: I hear you.
2: Best friend. And that is awesome for a dad.
1: Isn't that awesome?
2: Uh-huh. So we know that you're going to be a wonderful father.
1: Oh, man.
4: My God.
1: Yes.
2: That is so beautiful.
1: Yes, it is. It's. I shouldn't probably go at it this way, but sometimes we struggle to find dads to do what you're doing. You know, usually it's the mother dad's nowhere around, you know?
4: It's hard as
1: stuff. So, yeah, yeah. So we congratulate you, my brother.
2: Mm-hmm. Yes,
4: thank
2: yeah,
4: y'all.
2: Yeah.
1: And yeah, you all you have a beautiful angel right there.
2: Mm-hmm.
1: Yes, yes, yes.
2: Yes, he is.
1: And who knows? Might be the star running back in NFL. Who knows?
2: Well, they gave him the
4: next
2: right
4: LeBron,
2: name.
4: Next LeBron,
1: now. Oh, okay. You want to do the basketball
4: the
1: thing.
4: Basketball. Hold on. Oh, we might go to, might see him, you know, fight in Mike Tyson style.
1: I hear you. Yeah.
3: The way he be swinging.
4: Yeah.
1: Oh, wow.
4: He's already.
2: And he's look, he's a fine baby.
1: Yes, he is. Yes, he is.
2: He's strong, too.
1: Yeah, he's strong. He's looking at the mic. That's what he's looking at. Yeah, he's fixated on
3: fixated
1: it. Look at that.
3: Very
1: yeah.
3: Much.
2: Who decided to name him Josiah?
3: I did.
2: You did?
1: Okay.
2: Well, that's a perfect name.
1: Yeah, yeah.
2: Oh, I see my little best friend. Look at him looking out the corner of my eye. I see y'all over there.
1: Yeah, yeah. Hey.
2: Our poster child has
1: all
2: arrived.
1: Right.
2: Our national
1: all
2: poster
1: right.
2: child has arrived. But Josiah, we are ever so grateful to have you visit with us today.
4: Say
5: thank you.
2: Very welcome.
1: I'm fixated on that microphone.
2: Very
1: that's where I am.
2: No, he's
4: yeah. I had to give him his own controller and everything.
1: Yeah, see
4: everything.
1: Okay.
2: Oh goodness.
1: Okay.
2: Well, thank
4: sleepy. Yeah.
2: Yeah.
1: He's getting a little sleepy. Yeah.
2: Thank you, Jasmine and Tavon.
1: Yeah, we appreciate
2: thank
1: you.
2: Thank
1: you
2: so
3: y'all
2: much for coming.
1: Yeah, yeah, yeah, absolutely.
2: And
4: for allowing the last time you see us.
2: Huh?
1: All right.
4: Be the last.
2: Wonderful.
1: Yeah.
2: Wonderful. Yeah. Like I said, we heard.

0: You are so, oh wow.
1: I think Malcolm X went there a couple times.
2: Oh, yeah.
1: The hospital order.
2: I'm with you. Yeah, yeah.
3: Well, I
2: yeah.
3: want a bread, but Pepco, South Carolina.
0: Pepco, honey, yes. Stomping ground, stomping ground.
2: Yeah, Pepco. Yeah.
1: All day, you heard. You
2: know, all right. All right.
1: You're the best.
2: The best. I hear you. Awesome. All right.
1: She looks, she like, yeah.
2: You know what I mean? That's all.
1: Yeah.
2: Yeah, I got you.
0: Oh, got this you. Is great. This is
2: yes,
0: great.
2: Yes, it is. Yes, it is. Yes,
1: you got the best of both worlds.
2: There you go. That's it. That's
0: yes, he
2: it.
0: Does. He does. He's yep. going to learn from, yeah, then that's good.
1: Yep.
0: Be well-rounded.
1: Yep.
0: Mm-hmm. Mm-hmm. Mm-hmm. Well-rounded. Mm-hmm. Look at him climbing on mom.
3: Listen.
1: Yeah. He's going to have the country accent. I ain't going to have
2: it. I hear you. Going to
0: well, he's
2: going to
0: be around you. He'll be
3: trying to get there a little bit.
2: No, no, it ain't.
1: I got Bo down. I got the,
2: yeah.
1: Chicken Bob, boom.
2: Boom, you got that down?
1: All that. All that. I'm getting there.
2: Okay, okay.
0: Well, he'll be around you, so he's going to get a touch of that Brooklyn.
2: Yeah.
0: You
2: know,
1: so. I feel like he's going to get that line.
0: Yeah, he yeah. will. Yeah. He will.
2: Yeah.
0: All right.
2: All so. Right, guys. Thank you. Thank you so much.
1: Yes, sir.
0: You all be blessed.
3: Thank
2: all right,
3: you.
2: Okay.
3: Thank
2: you. All right.
0: All right, definitely. We have been entertained by little Josiah.
2: He's something else, isn't he, Josiah?
0: He's a beautiful baby.
2: Yes, he is. Yes, he is. Yes, he is.
0: He is beautiful. Yes, so, look, is. We are still going shopping for the Child Life Activity Center.
2: Supplies, yeah, mm-hmm. for sure. Don't forget now, 777-GIVE, 777-4483. Please help us and become a miracle maker for sure. Once again, it's only $15 a month, $180 a year, okay? And certainly hope you can help us out in that regard. All
0: thank
2: right.
0: Thank you.
2: Yeah, exactly. Having a lot of fun, too. I tell you what, man.
0: Yes, we
2: I look
0: are.
2: Forward to this every year, Joselia, since you all have allowed me to be a part of it. I'm, man, thank you. Hallelujah. Thank you, Neil. Thank you. Yeah, there was a runoff sing off the other day between Ricky Smiley,
0: really?
2: and Jamal Bryant.
0: What?
2: Yeah, yeah, yeah. You know, Ricky Smiley,
0: Smiley and Jamal Bryant.
2: And Jamal, there was a sing off. Yeah.
0: Okay.
2: I think Jamal. Yeah, yeah, yeah, yeah.
0: Who took that over?
2: That's right. That's right. That's right. All right.
0: Well, I saw RJ over there in the ring. So it is almost 2 o'clock.
2: Almost
0: so
2: okay.
0: He's over at the other station right
2: okay.
0: now.
2: Okay.
0: Talking, but he'll be over here after a while.
2: After that's a while.
0: That's our Children's Miracle Network. Yep. Poster child, national poster
2: national.
0: Child, and we're ever so proud of RJ because he's from right here in Florence,
2: Florence
0: South Carolina.
2: Florence, yes,
0: Florence
2: indeed.
0: Has gone national.
2: I see that. I see that.
0: That's
2: see
0: right.
2: That.
0: McLeod Children's Hospital all over the nation.
2: All over the nation.
0: So we are so thankful of
2: what
0: that.
2: What a good thing. What a good thing.
0: So Kendra, what you got?
4: We've got 9 out of 18.
0: Halfway through,
2: all right.
0: So we need
2: okay.
0: 9 more miracle makers in order to make sure that every child in the hospital gets this Lego kit, this
2: all
0: baby
2: right.
0: doll, this color set or activity set to keep them in their room or,
2: yep.
0: or
2: yep.
0: to take home.
2: Yep, yep, for sure.
0: So look, Josiah's over there walking.
2: Oh yeah, look at him. Look at toe on the tiptoe. Look at him.
0: You all know we're having a great time
2: yes,
0: here.
2: Yes, yes, yes, yes, yes.
0: We're gonna pause for the cause because
2: pause
0: we've been,
2: for the cause.
0: Been,
2: that's old school right
0: we've
2: there.
0: We've been conversating and communicating for several minutes now. So we're gonna let our listeners hear some music.
2: Music.
0: And pay the bills.
2: Music.
0: But talk about our sponsors before
2: music.
0: We go.
2: Music. You're gonna do the title.
0: Yes.
2: And the title.
0: We thank our title sponsor, Monraga Roofing of
2: Monraga.
0: South Carolina.
2: Yep. Also like to thank TenderCare Home Health as being our phone bank sponsor.
0: That's right.
2: And, of course, our station sponsor. Thank you so much, Florence Darlington Technical College. We appreciate you.
0: Definitely, definitely.
2: Yes, yes.
0: All right.
2: All right.
0: Well,
2: okay.
0: We're taking this break, and we'll be back because, like I said, RJ is in the building. So
2: he's
0: we'll
2: in
0: be
2: the
0: talking
2: building.
0: With him and Jasmine and
2: there you
0: little
2: go.
0: Little baby sis.
2: There you go.
0: In a few. So.
2: All right.
0: This is Joselia along with Ernie D.
2: Yep.
0: And we're on the concourse of McLeod Regional Medical Center with Children's Miracle Network Radiothon mm-hmm. in support of McLeod Children's Hospital 105.1.
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1: Oh, my goodness.
2: We're back.
1: We're back. We're just, ta-da, RJ is here. Ta-ta.
2: Ta-ta.
1: Oh, and I was just saying, my they didn't man. Even give us a sheet on my RJ man. Because we know all about him.
2: Yes, we do. I've had the privilege of knowing him now. It was last year. How many years I've been here with you?
1: You've been with me.
2: This is the third year?
1: Yeah, the third year.
2: Yeah,
1: RJ is how old now?
2: Eight.
1: He's in second grade or third grade? Look at mommy.
2: Oh, I understand.
1: I
2: understand.
1: I thought he was second grade.
2: Yeah. Yeah.
1: And what
2: I
1: grade
2: understand.
1: Are you in, ballerina? You in first grade.
2: First.
1: She's so cute.
2: Yeah.
1: And then she doesn't have a little makeup on today.
2: But I
1: so
2: love that
1: she
2: thing.
1: Have a little glitter on her eyes.
2: But you
1: and
2: see, yeah.
1: You just see.
2: I gotta
1: her.
2: Go back. I gotta go back to. He you was, see this?
1: She was going to let him have it. They are typical brother and sister.
2: Typical.
1: Hey,
2: that's
1: cousin.
2: Right.
1: Hey, cousin.
2: Yeah.
1: Hey. All right. I had to speak to my cousin.
2: There you go. You had to speak to your cousin.
1: Oh, we see so many people that we know sitting here on the concourse here at McLeod Hospital. And I'm going to tell you, I'm going to shout out to The Grove because The Grove is taking over McLeod Hospital.
2: The Grove.
1: The Grove. Yeah. Savannah Grove. There's so many people I saw here from my church.
2: Oh, really?
1: Part of my church family that are employees here at McLeod. It is really, it's really awesome to see familiar faces. But we see this familiar face of our national poster child.
2: Yeah,
1: RJ.
2: National.
1: We are so proud of you, RJ.
2: Mommy, can you answer, speak for him, or maybe he speak for himself? What does it mean to be national?
3: Children's Miracle Network.
1: That's what I'm talking about.
2: Yeah.
3: So he was selected to be the 2026 national champion. So
2: did you all go to Chicago?
3: We didn't go to Chicago. We went to Salt Lake, Utah last year to do our content. So he did his photo shoots. We did our interviews and talked about our story.
2: Yeah, everything.
3: And then this year we did Elevate Week where we went down to Florida and like the Children's Miracle Network, they just did this big thing for all the national champions. So he did the talent show.
2: You guys
3: heard the harmonica.
1: Yes.
3: So he did his harmonica playing at the talent show.
2: I'd love to see that.
3: We met a lot of celebrities.
2: Really?
3: Yes.
2: I'd love to see that harmonica playing. Man.
3: Yes. Well, I have a video. I'll show it to you.
2: Please do. Please do. Wow. Wow. Do you, RJ, do you like to play the harmonica? You do? Wow. Okay. Have you created some music of your own? Or you just play because you feel like playing? Both. See? Wow. Wow. He's a very intelligent young man.
1: He's a little composer.
2: Yeah. Look at that. Yes.
1: Well, RJ, how's school going? He always says that.
3: He always says that
1: he's not, school is not his favorite.
3: But he enjoys it though. He comes home every day. He's, you know, Mama, guess what I did at school today?
4: Maybe because I made a 40 on my ear.
1: Well, that's all right.
2: Yeah.
3: That's just one.
1: Yeah, that's just one.
2: Yeah. Yeah.
1: You, he's telling it all, isn't he? Well, maybe you just don't like to read. Would you like to read?
2: Yeah. He likes to read.
1: He
4: likes to read chapter books.
1: He likes to read chapter books? Oh, wow. That's awesome.
2: What do you like to read?
4: Chapter books. And I want to go on Yellow Dot.
2: Oh, Yellow Dot. What's that?
3: It's reading levels.
2: Oh.
3: So she wants to
2: I got you. Which is yellow. Yellow.
3: Yeah.
2: I got you.
3: They color code.
2: Isn't that nice?
1: I remember that.
2: Isn't that nice?
1: That.
2: Great. Mm-hmm. That's wonderful.
1: I used to teach school a long time ago. So
2: I kind of remember
1: that a little bit.
2: I don't remember that. I was a band director, so I...
1: Oh, yeah, okay.
2: We were busy trying to imitate South Carolina State.
1: Hey,
2: you know?
1: I'm not mad at you. I'm not mad at you about that. So, Jasmine, tell us about, you know, for those who don't know RJ's story, let's tell our listeners about RJ's story.
3: All right. So, for the new listeners, when it comes with RJ's story, so I was pregnant with RJ back in 2018. I did one of those appointments where we look at the baby on the ultrasound, and that's what we discovered. He did not have arms and legs, and so I was told, you know, the diagnosis and what to expect. during the pregnancy, after the pregnancy, and everything. And so I went into preterm labor right at 29 weeks. So I just hit 7 months that Saturday morning that I went into labor. So I came here to McLeod, leaving work. I drove myself here and, you know, got admitted, had an emergency C-section. He was breached. And so he stayed in the NICU for 51 days here. So, wow. Yeah, 2018 was definitely hard for us. And so when he finally came home the day before Thanksgiving that year, about 2.5 weeks later, he got sick with RSV and almost died, unfortunately. Wow. But, you know, we was able to catch it right then. The nurse right was walking then, out the door as RJ was fading away in my arms. And so I'm yelling the nurses to come back. So they did what they had to do. A mother does a mother's prayer. I'm pleading and crying with God, like, you know, don't let me lose my baby.
2: That's right.
3: And so So RJ was admitted to the PICU for like a week and a half, I believe, during that time. So it was definitely a long road for us. And then a few years later, RJ ended up having his first asthma attack at home.
1: Really?
3: I'm driving to the nearest hospital, which was MUSC at that time, because I was living on the south side in the town. And so we was transported here to McLeod, so he came back to McLeod, to the Children's Hospital to be treated for asthma. Mm-hmm. So yeah, it was just a lot.
2: It was very, very much of an impact on you stressfully. How did you handle it?
3: Yes. Well, I do whatever I could do best. I
2: heard
3: prayed.
2: You say pray.
3: I cried.
2: Yeah, there you go. You prayed.
3: I called my grandma. Like, Grandma, I don't know what I could do. Yeah, I called my mom. Mom, what should I do? What would you do in this situation? I have both my mama and my grandma to support
2: Strong support staff.
3: Yes, mm-hmm. strong
2: that's
3: support.
2: Good. Yeah, that's good. That's very good. It's obvious, Jocelia, that she has that support family. Yeah, that's really good.
1: And that is
2: important. Yeah, yeah. Yeah, I'm just amazed. I really want to see the harmonica being played.
3: Oh, yes.
2: Okay, you show that to me?
3: I will.
1: He can play that thing.
2: Yeah, yeah.
1: He was playing that harmonica.
2: That's all right.
3: I was so surprised and proud at the same time, because as I was telling them down there, I was like, he had a choice between playing the tambourine and a harmonica. RJ plays the tambourine at church every Saturday. So, like, yeah. So he's our third musician.
2: You go, man.
3: Yes, sir.
2: You go, dude. You go. That's it. That's what I'm talking about.
3: Yeah, RJ's very
2: you
3: active
2: go,
3: in church.
2: Man.
3: In his own way, and it's a blessing. But yeah,
2: absolutely.
3: We was going between the tambourine and the harmonica, and I just happened to come across the harmonica.
4: Yeah.
3: He bangs on the piano a little bit.
1: Oh, now go buddy.
3: And so I gave him a choice. I said, RJ, which one do you want to play? I said, because if you want to do the tambourine, we have to find a song for you to play. And so he said, I'll do the harmonica.
2: Okay.
3: And I said, okay. So I packed the harmonica. We went down. And we never practiced, you guys. We never practiced. I forgot about it because I had a lot going on.
2: Around
3: that time. A lot was happening. And so we get down to Florida. I'm like, RJ, you got to practice the harmonica. So we in the hotel room. And I put it around his neck. And he just started playing. I said, okay, well, I don't know what you're going to do for your talent show. But just create something. Just be RJ.
2: Yeah,
3: just have fun with it.
2: Yeah.
3: Like, I had to talk him into it because he was going to talk his way out of it.
2: Yeah.
3: I was like, no, sir.
2: No,
3: we're not doing that. We're going to do it.
2: That's
3: I'm committed to
2: that's
3: it.
2: It.
3: So we're going to keep going.
2: Yeah, yeah, yeah.
3: And so that's exactly what he did. So came to the dress rehearsal. He went up there. He played something. I looked at him, and I was very impressed. I'm like, son, I'm very proud of you. He asked for my opinion. I said, well, son, that was really good. Just change the ending a little bit, because it sounded like you needed to continue, not end it. So I need you to find a way to end it. And so he did. So he... when it came time for the talent show performance, he went up there and he killed it.
1: He knocked it out of the park, huh?
3: Everybody was impressed. Some of us was crying. I was one of them.
2: That's what I was about to say. You probably had the whole audience in tears.
3: Yeah,
2: wow.
3: Pretty much.
2: Wow.
1: Now, RJ said something about singing. You did. You said that you like to sing.
4: I'm going to sing at church. I only said I was going to sing for Abby's birthday. Because she was jealous that,
1: she was what?
4: Abby was jealous because of my sound that, the piano player was singing for my birthday.
1: The piano player sang a song for you for your birthday? So now you're going to sing for your sister's birthday when it comes around.
2: When is that?
4: Almost like... only almost like Buddy and Erwin, but different.
2: Okay. When is your birthday?
4: February 7, 2020.
2: Oh, so that's when you're going to sing for her, in February, right, RJ? Okay, all right, good. It's obvious they're very close. Would I be correct in saying that?
1: Yeah, they're close. They are typical brother and sister.
2: Yeah, very close.
1: They are. Oh, look at that. Never a dull moment at your house. This is beautiful.
2: It is. Beautiful. It really is. It
1: so
2: really is.
1: I know RJ was doing some type of therapy at one time. Is he still doing that?
3: Yes, he's still doing therapy. Right now, it's just trying to figure out what is needed for him at this stage of life. So we actually closed on our house over the summer.
1: Oh,
3: we closed in July. Yes,
2: all
3: I got
2: right.
3: a house.
2: Where?
3: Up the street, actually
2: up
3: by the
2: street.
3: Flea market.
2: Oh, okay.
3: Yeah,
2: right.
3: we over
2: okay.
3: here. So,
2: yeah, all right.
3: So, yeah, we closed on the house. We moved in. And so one of the things that we were looking to do was trying to find a way to make the home more adaptable for him to get around and make things independent. So mm-hmm. we had all of his therapists to come over and one of the representatives who issues his equipment to come over to the house. So we, you know, went to his room and was trying to figure out what we were going to do for him. So we were thinking about trying to make his door automatic to where he can open and close it himself with the remote.
1: Okay.
3: And of course, I have a spare remote. And then try to find a way to have him to turn on and off the lights himself. Of course, that would be with Alexa. And then we're possibly looking into doing the bathroom to where it could be easily accessible for him as well.
1: Right.
3: That's something, you know, down the line. But we were mainly focusing on his room and trying to make it more adaptable for him. So I have leeway. This is my house,
1: yeah.
3: you know. So
1: that's wonderful.
2: It is. It is.
3: Yeah.
2: It is. It is. I just can't wait to see what God has in store for this young man.
3: Yes.
2: For this child. Yeah. I mean, there's a reason, Mommy, why he's here with
1: mm-hmm.
2: us. There's a reason.
1: Mm-hmm.
2: You know, Josiah's head over heels in love with him. I've gotten to know him and love him as well the last 2-3 years we've been here. And his sister, they're thick as thieves, you know. Yep. And if you ever did a photo shoot, they're going to look at you and say, that's Angie Stone right there. Seriously, you think I'm kidding you? No, I'm serious.
3: I know.
2: So you've heard this before?
3: All the time.
2: Oh, wow.
3: Ever since I was on YGB, I think that was like one of the nicknames that they gave me besides my last name. They would call me Self. We had so many jazzers on YGB.
2: Yeah, yeah.
3: So they would call me Angie Stone because I would come in, like I said, with my afro, and I look exactly like her.
2: Exactly like her. And before she became really famous, she was B Angie B in Columbia. A rap group and everything.
1: Okay.
2: Yeah, yeah.
1: Check that DNA.
2: That's right. That's right.
3: I need to.
2: That's right.
1: Yeah,
2: that's right.
1: You never know. Because we don't know where all of our people went. You know what I'm saying?
2: No.
1: Yeah.
2: My grandfather used to say, who you going with? He didn't say dating. He didn't use that word back in the day. Who you going with? So-and-so, make sure she's not your people.
1: Mm-hmm.
2: You know, seriously, yeah.
1: Because that was going on. You turn around, look, you were dating your cousin. That was happening a lot. Matter of fact, I ran into that a couple of years back, not with me, but with two cousins.
2: Yeah.
1: It was a cousin over here, a cousin over here. They didn't even know.
3: They
1: had been dating in high school. They were grown now, but they didn't know.
2: Yeah.
1: They were in high school dating. And then,
2: That's right.
1: Thank God they didn't get married.
2: Well,
1: Jasmine, it's always a pleasure.
2: Yes, it is. Always a pleasure.
1: Yep. See you and RJ and Baby Sis, the little ballerina. You still taking ballet? Good.
2: Wow.
1: Continue.
2: Yeah, that's good.
1: That's good,
2: that's
1: Jasmine.
2: Good.
1: You're just so wonderful with your babies.
2: Yeah.
1: Yes. And so RJ has consented to play his harmonica at our Christmas concert at Savannah Grove.
2: That's good.
1: It's the third Sunday in December.
2: All right. Don't let me forget.
1: I won't.
2: Please, because I'd love to see him in person live. Yeah.
3: What's our color? What are we going to wear? What are we wearing? What's our colors?
1: We undecided yet. I'll let you know.
3: Okay.
4: Have a Christmas colors.
1: Christmas colors.
3: Christmas colors.
1: Yeah, the children will probably wear Christmas colors. That's exactly right.
3: All right. I get him ready.
1: All right.
4: No, Mr. Claus dress.
3: Sure.
1: Oh, sweetie. All right, RJ. You hold it all together for him, huh? You're the man of the house. So you keep it real. You got me?
4: Okay.
1: All right.
2: Okay. There
1: That's
2: you go.
1: Right.
2: That's my man. My man. That's great.
1: What'd he say?
4: I don't know.
1: Oh, okay. He's ready to eat.
2: Okay. Oh,
1: oh, well, okay. They've got some chicken nuggets over there. You like chicken nuggets?
4: Yeah.
1: Yes?
2: She okay. She don't like chicken nuggets.
1: You don't like chicken nuggets?
4: I love
1: Oh, she loves
2: Oh, you love it? Oh, really? I thought that. Oh, okay.
1: That was, right. her love it face.
2: Yeah.
1: All right, everybody. All
2: righty.
1: Well, it's been great. Like I said, it's always wonderful to have Jasmine and great to see RJ. So we will see you the next time. All right? All right. Okay. See you later.
4: Okay.
1: All right. Bye-bye, precious.
2: All right. Take care. Okay.
1: And again, Jasmine, we love you and your family.
2: Yes. I don't know Jasmine. I meant B. Angie B. Angie Stone.
1: B. Angie Stone.
2: Yes, indeed. All right.
1: Yes, everybody. Okay. Yeah. That's Jasmine and RJ. And I call her Baby Sis.
2: Oh, really?
1: No, okay. That's my little ballerina.
2: Oh, okay. I got you.
1: Yes. All right, we're still shopping for supplies.
2: We sure are. Okay.
1: Yeah, but make sure, let me say this, make sure you give so you can help youngsters like RJ.
2: Yeah.
1: And
2: yeah.
1: all the children, like yeah. we said, there are 30 babies in NICU right now. I'm not exactly sure how many children are in PICU or in the pediatric unit in the hospital itself. But from Riley, we found out that there were 30 babies in the NICU right now. Mm-hmm. So that lets you know that we need your support here at McLeod Children's Hospital. So go on and give. And give them the number for us.
2: Don't forget now, you can call this number at 777-GIVE, 777-4483. And you can also donate or give myradiothon.com.
1: All right. And remember, no child is turned away.
2: Nope.
1: And 100% of the money stays right here in the PD,
2: right here
1: at the McLeod Children's Hospital.
2: That's right.
1: Let's do so today. Give. Deep. Be a miracle maker.
2: All right.
1: If you can't be a miracle maker, which is $15 a month and $180 a year, $15 a month. I know gas prices are high, the food has gone up, everything. But, you know, if you sow that $15 seed, God going to take care of
2: it. Oh, he's going to do it. He's going to do it.
1: If you do the right thing, you won't ever want for anything. The Lord is my shepherd. I shall not.
2: Surely. Goodness.
1: All right, Reverend.
2: And
1: all right, Pastor.
2: No, that's your role. Who's our title sponsor?
1: Our title sponsor is Monraga Roofing of South Carolina.
2: Okay. That's it right there.
1: That phone bank sponsor. Make sure you talk about them.
2: Yeah.
1: That
2: phone bank sponsor, Tender Care Home Health Care. Okay.
1: Mm-hmm.
2: All right.
1: And our radio sponsor of 105.1 is
2: Florence Darlington Technical College.
1: Mm-hmm.
2: Yeah.
1: I'm so proud of them.
2: Yeah, me too. Great job.
1: Yep. Great job.
2: Okay.
1: All right. We're going to take a break because we're going to come back once more because it'll be time to go.
2: Yeah. It's almost time to go.
1: So, wow.
2: Yep.
1: So, like I said, this is our last day. Usually, we spend Friday with you as well, but we won't be doing that this year.
2: So
1: we'll be leaving in the next break. So, again, this is Jocelia.
2: And this is Ernie D.
1: And we're on the concourse of McLeod Regional Medical Center here with Children's Miracle Network Radiothon, along with our miracle poster child.
2: Yes.
1: Little RJ Self.
2: RJ Self.
1: Uh-huh.
2: All right.
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0: So my name is Jasmine Self. I'm RJ's mother. I found out like around April of 2018. And I was in this gospel choir at a concert time. Good, right? But I just could never put my finger on it. I could only sing one song in the very beginning. I was sick the rest of the time. He's like, okay, something really isn't right. And my director looked at me. He said, "Self." I said, "Yes." He said, "Are you pregnant?" I'm like, "No." No. I'm still in denial, right? So I finally took the at-home pregnancy test, and it definitely came out positive. It's like, okay. At that time, I was like 24. I was scared. And still in college, so, you know, I had goals. My goals was to finish college and everything, and boom, I'm pregnant. So I kept it a secret as long as I could. Eventually, I was like, yeah, I feel the baby moving and everything, so let me just go ahead and go to the doctor. I went to family medicine, and I had Dr. Hussein, and he scheduled me an appointment with a radiologist, I believe. And I had my best friend to come because she's the godmama of the baby, and I said I want to do a gender reveal party. I remember saying that. And so my expectation was that whoever was doing my ultrasound, they could just put the gender in an envelope and to my best friend. Well, that excitement turned into a nightmare just that quick. He's examining the baby. And I see this look on his face because remember I told you earlier, I read people energy. And I'm looking at him like, there's something wrong with the baby. He couldn't tell me. But he's like, "I'll be right back." And he kept going in and out of the room like a good 5 or 6 times. By that time, I already knew something bad was happening. I just didn't know what it was. He says, "You need to go see your doctor now." So I went to the doctor, and the waiting room got so quiet than normal. And I hear Dr. Hussein come up to my door. He took the chart off the little holding spot, and I heard him take a deep breath. It was that quiet. You hear a pin drop. I was like, oh gosh, it's bad. So he comes in, he sits down, and he had this look on his face. And he was like, "Well, myself, your baby doesn't have arms and legs." I'm like, "What? Come again?" I immediately start crying. And he called my best friends in. I told them the story. We boo-hoo cried in that room. That day was the same day I was going to tell my mom about the pregnancy. I had this little surprise gift, and he was supposed to be a Christmas baby. And my mom was also born in December. So I thought this as her birthday / Christmas gift, right? When I told her about the pregnancy or told her about his condition, I never really see my mom cry, but you can tell that she wanted to show emotion. But she was like, "We'll figure this out." My grandma, she's crying. I'm crying. My best friends, they're just sitting there, just quiet. And it was just like, it was a day that it was supposed to be very joyful that turned into a nightmare so quickly. And all I can remember from when Dr. Hussein told me about his diagnosis is that when he looked it up before I got there, it wasn't a good sign for the baby. A week later, I lost my dad. The beginning part of my pregnancy, fine. Middle part, very rough. I buried my father, and like 2.5 weeks later, RJ decides he wants to make his debut. So instead of him being my Christmas baby, he ended up being my birthday present. He was born 6 days after I turned 25. I was scared. "You're only 29 weeks. I was only 29, just hit 29 weeks. And here he comes. So now I'm in like this new era in my life. Like, now I'm a mom, and I'm a mom with a child with a disability, and he's a preemie. It was just so much on one person. But I would definitely say that McLeod didn't make it a very easy journey, beginning journey for me as a first-time mom. I just remember Dr. Emerson holding him up, calling his time. We say happy birthday. He finally cried because I got work because I didn't hear any cry from him. I woke up. It's like 2:30 in the morning. "Miss Self, you want to go see the baby?" "Yes." "I don't know why you asked me that question." "Yes, let me go see my baby." So we go downstairs to the third floor, and I see this tiny little baby in this incubator. I'm just like, he's beautiful. And yes, he's very different, but at that moment, just like, I got this. Things happen for a reason. McLeod was destined to take care of my child. The McLeod staff, from third floor NICU to fourth floor NICU, were amazing. They treated RJ like any other baby in that room. I can't even imagine what this adventure would be like without McLeod. Because McLeod was there for me from day one. From Dr. Hussein all the way up to the nurses in the NICU, to RJ's doctors. I don't know what this journey would be like without them, to be honest. I really believe that McLeod was set to be able to handle a challenge like this.
1: Call 777-GIVE. 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Thank you. 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
2: It's been a great day.
3: It's been a great day.
2: Yes, it has.
3: It's bittersweet right now.
2: Yeah.
3: It's our last break.
2: That's right. Our very last. And you know what? Before we go any further, man, I had a lot of fun today. Matter of fact, last 2 days, man, we just had a lot of fun.
3: We usually have fun anyway.
2: Anyway.
3: I think this time was a
2: little bit more. Because I got over the board. I came over the board. And you know. And you know,
3: we're gonna
2: take it. We're gonna take it syndicated. That's what we're gonna do.
3: Working with Ernie D.
2: Yeah, it's been a pleasure. Yes, it has, Josilia. Yes, it has. Okay.
3: Yeah. So yeah, we're here on the concourse. We're about to leave on the concourse of McLeod, but they will still be here.
2: Yep.
3: You can come on by. And give, because the phone banks are steady rolling. They're changing shifts now, but the phone banks are, the phones are ringing. And matter of fact, we've got Uncle Buddha and Erica waiting,
2: because
3: can turn into 105.7,
2: okay,
3: which is Jams.
2: Jams.
3: They will be. That's our other sister station.
2: And they
3: clean hip hop.
2: Yeah, clean hip hop. Yeah,
3: yes.
2: Back in the day.
3: Yeah,
2: that I'd like to listen to.
3: Mm-hmm. That throwback.
2: Yeah, throwback.
3: So,
2: there you go.
3: Yeah, so they'll be broadcasting live here from the McLeod Concourse. In support of McLeod Children's Hospital.
2: Mm-hmm. Still need to know that number.
3: 777-4483
2: 777 GIVE. And don't forget myradiothon.com. You can also use that app, okay? You sure can.
3: Yeah.
2: All right?
3: Yeah.
2: We've done well with the Miracle Makers. We have. But we want you to be included. $15 a month, $1.80 a year. Hey, that's really great. We really need your help. Okay?
3: We really need your help.
2: Yes,
3: we really need your help. So this is the last chance.
2: Last chance. That's right.
3: To be a miracle maker. And so be thankful for your healthy children.
2: Be thankful.
3: And call now and become a hero.
2: Be thankful.
3: For children in
2: that's right.
3: this
2: that's
3: hospital.
2: Right. That's right.
3: Mm-hmm. And like I said earlier, if you need a charitable organization to give to, make McLeod Children's Hospital your charitable
2: Please do.
3: All right, Ernie.
2: All right, Josilia. It's been fun.
3: It's
2: old
3: been
2: school
3: fun.
2: Says, I got to run. That's old school right there. You got to know about it.
3: That is old school.
2: Yes, indeed. Okay.
3: Again, thank you ever so much to everyone for all that you have done and all that we know that you will do.
2: That's right.
3: And continue to do for McLeod Children's Hospital. This is our hospital.
2: Our hospital.
3: So we have to take care of our own.
2: That's it. Plain and simple.

0: 2027 will bring.
1: Don't ever say that. We don't know. We don't know.
0: We don't know.
1: But guess what?
0: Mm-hmm.
1: He knows.
0: He knows.
1: Come on, somebody.
0: Definitely.
1: All right.
0: Knows.
1: All right.
0: He knows. And I want. And again, I'm going to announce that RJ Self,
1: Self?
0: Our Children's
1: yeah.
0: Miracle
1: mm-hmm.
0: Network poster child,
1: national. Yeah, that's right.
0: National champions who's right here in Florence.
2: Mm-hmm.
0: I'm fine. How are you? That's one of our deacons.
1: Oh, okay.
0: And yeah,
1: hi, deacon.
0: I tell you, Savannah Grove is all over McLeod. We can start our own hospital.
1: I know that's right.
0: But RJ will be at our Christmas musical, which takes place on the 20th of December. And RJ is going to be performing there on his harmonica.
1: Okay.
0: So, what a blessing.
1: What a blessing.
0: Everybody's invited.
1: There you go.
0: All right.
1: All right.
0: All right, Ernie D.
1: All right. We got to go. We got to go. It's been fun, but we got to run.
0: Mm-hmm.
1: This is Ernie D.
0: And Jocelia Williams.
1: We're broadcasting live on 105.1. See ya.
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0: Just in case you didn't know, yeah. When M.O. Jr. is on your radio family, thank God, Thursday.
1: Say it, sir.
0: Edition of the show.
1: Come on.
0: Come on, somebody. Shout out to my little brother, Jalen. He is our associate producer, man. So glad to have him in the studio today.
1: He's dope.
0: Dwight Stone is in the building.
1: Hello there.
0: And, of course, it's Thursday, and we like to coin it, thank God, Thursday. Around here, we like to say,
2: oh, God, I thank you.
0: Come on, Thursday. Uh-huh. Don't play with us. Listen, yeah. I want to just tell everybody under the sound of my voice that I am so thankful for you. The Flat Out Family, when I see you at the grocery store, when I'm in the airport, even when I'm online, just all the love that you have shown during this very unique time in my life. I dare not call it hard. Losing two mothers in 6 months has been unique. But to hear the encouragement, I just wanted to start the show off by telling you, thank you.
1: Thank you.
0: Yes, Lord. Here's Tamela Man, Kirk Franklin, Wyclef Jean. It's called Hello God, right here on the Willie Mo Jr. Show. Flat Out!
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0: I just love it because it's so inspiring. 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Flat out.
1: I just want to say...

0: Kirk Franklin, Karen Clark Shear, thank you for everything.
1: And what time for Kirk? He was here on Monday, and he was honest, open, and transparent.
0: Yeah, man, Kirk is doing well. Like, I'm glad he's not holding on to a lot of the stuff, man.
1: Yeah, the new album is called "I Am What I Am."
0: Yeah,
1: and I'm glad that he's in that place, because he basically said, "I've tried to be everything you wanted me to be, and you still found reasons to critique me."
0: Yeah,
1: and criticize me the wrong way, not critique, just criticize.
0: Yeah,
1: you know what I mean. You called him Twerk Franklin. He said, "I don't know how to twerk. I don't think I'd be very good at that." I thought that was funny to say in Atlanta.
0: Yeah, yeah.
1: But you know, he's absolutely right. Sometimes you'll try to be what people want you to be, and you'll still not be it.
0: Yeah, indeed. I think it's so important for you to be exactly who God has called you to be. However, I don't want to give anybody a pass to go be rebellious. Because the one thing that I've learned is when you being who you want to be, you got to make sure that who you want to be is still obedient to God. And the only way you do that is if you hang out in the Word. So I want to be free in Christ, but I don't want you to have such a vendetta over what people have said that it causes you to go over the edge and move into rebellion, because that hardens your heart. And then God can't get the new information that he's trying to get to you.
2: That's
0: you are one step away of obedience, right? For the next step. I'm not saying he gonna give you a blessing, but he will give you another step. Mm-hmm. If you don't let your heart get hard with resentment for what people have said. Okay, so be who you are, but make sure that he or she is obedient to the Lord. Come on, somebody. Family, listen, when we come back, a brand new flat out hit of the week from the Mike Teezy.
1: Mike Teezy.
0: It features the Erica Campbell. Yes, our radio love and Mary member. It's called DC. For My Good. It's coming up next. The Willie Mo Jr. Show. Flat out.

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4: Family, this week's Flat Out Hit of the Week comes from Mike Teasy, Erica Campbell. It's called For My Good, right here on the Willie Mo Jr. Show. Flat Out.

Hey, shout out to the Mike Teasy, Eric Campbell. I like that. I like that. Shout out to y'all, man. Mike Teasy, we appreciate you posting. We got nothing but love for you. Hey, family, it's Thank God Thursday. And, you know, sometimes people want to stop you from doing what God called you to do. And you get scared yourself sometimes. Tasha Cobb say, do it anyway. Here she is right now. It's the Willie Mother Jr. Show. Flat out.

0: do it anyway.
1: Come on. Shout out going out to her. Go ahead.
0: Fit Tasha Cobbs.
1: Yes.
0: Yeah, major love to the fit Tasha Cobbs.
1: Yeah, somebody had posted like her before and after pictures. I think it's, I don't know who it was. It wasn't her page, yeah. But it was like a 360 journey. And she was just like, yo, in 2022, I just decided to live.
0: Yeah.
1: And then she started working out.
0: Do it anyway.
1: Yeah, you got to do it. You got to do it for yourself sometimes.
0: Yes, indeed. Speaking of doing it for herself, she's been doing an amazing job of sharing the top three trending topics in the nation. But right now she has one. What's going on, Cherie?
2: What's good, Willie Mo Jr. and D Stone? Trending topic for today, Georgia's early voting opened with a midterm record. Shout out to that 188,667 voters that hit the ballot box in person on October 13th. And according to the Secretary of State's office, that was more than 53,000 above the first day total in 2022. And according to reports, since voting began, the statewide totals have spiked to nearly 365,000 in-person voters and more than 16,000 accepted absentee ballots. FYI, Georgia has more than 7.5 million active voters. And for those who didn't know, let me help you out real quick. Early voting runs through October the 30th, but hours and locations do vary by county, so make sure you do your research. Saturday voting is scheduled for October 17th and 24th, with some counties also offering Sunday voting on October 18th or October 25th. And the deadline to request an absentee ballot is October the 23rd. And of course, Election Day, the big day, is Tuesday, November 3rd. Carry yourself and govern yourselves accordingly. And shout out to all of those who showed up so far for early voting in Georgia. Let's talk about it, though. Georgia's early voting opened with a midterm record. Want to chat about this or anything else? Hit me up Instagram and or X, formerly known as Twitter. The handle is at Cherie_Nicole, Shari_NY.

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1: Hello, everybody. This is Ada Griffin. In this segment of Cruising the Carolinas, we will be doing something different. Our sponsor, Sweet Feet Diabetic Foot Spa, has helped so many people in our region. So in this segment, we would like to showcase testimonials from patients who have benefited from Dr. Hillary's care.
2: Hey, my name is Sherry Gibson. My father was Ivy Leroy Ingram. And he was in his mid-80s, and he had a trip to the emergency room because his toenail had come off, and he was bleeding, and he was on blood thinners. And so his doctor sent him to a podiatrist, and the podiatrist said that they did not do any toenail trimming or anything like that. So I was really concerned because Dad couldn't do it himself because of his age and his instability. So my sister went and started searching, and this is when she came up with Dr. Dolfer, and I'll let her take over from here.
3: And so when we finally found Dr. Dolfer, she was just starting out, and this was back in 2022 when Dad began this journey with Dr. Dolfer. And the best thing that could have ever happened is that he could be looked at for superficial things and going into detail with her more introversion into whatever his feet issues. And so in that, she was able to greatly help him, and she administered things like creams. At one point she gave him a pill, and if there were any cracks or any fissures or any ulcers on his feet, all of those issues were cleaned up. His toe began to grow. His feet issues began to dissipate, and at that point, he and I were going out a good bit into getting lunch, and when we were going out, I began to see people, and they began to talk about their feet issues, and I was able to give a testimonial of what Dr. Dolfer was doing with our father. And as a result, while I was in her office, I began to get those little brochures, and I would give those little calling cards out. And I was just giving testimonies for Dr. Dolfer about people were looking for a place for their feet and they couldn't find it. And when I gave those cards out, one person in particular who was a business owner right here in Florence, she said, "Thank you so much for recommending us to go in." She said, "I'm a diabetic, my husband's a diabetic, my entire family." So a whole family got the word out, and we ended up taking our father back to his regular internalist. And we spoke with him, and I gave brochures out to him, and he even said at that point he was going to give those to his patients and recommend that his patients go to her. So word of mouth has been the best way to get people to go to Dr. Dolfer's business.
2: And I will say this, I have my dad's genes, so I'm diabetic. And so now I am a patient of Dr. Dolfer, and I really appreciate the kind atmosphere. It's relaxing. She's very professional. All of her staff is very professional. They're very helpful with any needs you may have. So I would highly recommend Sweet Feet. Thank you for letting us share our story.
3: Yes. Thank you so much. And we bless you in 2026.
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0: keep on walking.
1: What's up, my family? It's Ja'Kalyn Carr, and just in case you didn't know, you're listening to the Willie Moore Jr. Show. Flat out.
2: Hey, hey, hey, hey. Ladies and gentlemen.

0: Javon DeWan and them trap stars. Come on, somebody.
1: Gonna 10x
0: God
1: your blessings.
0: God 10x my blessings.
1: And I'm going to tell you how he's going to do it, if you have compassion.
0: Indeed. Shout out to my friends at Compassion. Of course, you know your nephew, Willie Moore Jr., loves children. And children have played a big role in my life. Maybe it's because I'm adopted, right? Mm. And the foster care system served me very well. I landed in an amazing home. And, you know, because of that, I take a special liking and love for children all across the world. Then I learned about this organization called Compassion International that serves children. And this is the part that spoke to me the most, right? Compassion International works through the local church in those countries and communities, meaning that if we're serving a child, let's say Dominican Republic, they're living in poverty, instead of just going directly to the child, we serve the local church. I want you to think about that. These are churches that are already in their community. They know the families, they know the children, and they are there long after everybody goes home. So through these local churches, children living in poverty can actually receive the care and support that they need.
1: So good.
0: While also being surrounded by people who can encourage them, pray with them, right? And help them grow in their faith. That's what makes Compassion different from any other organization. They're Christ-centered, child-focused, church-driven. Mm. And when you give, you're helping local churches care for children right in their own community, meeting needs today while sharing the hope of the gospel for tomorrow. So for me, that's what putting faith into action looks like for real every single day.
1: Hey.
0: Okay? So Compassion International, releasing children from poverty in Jesus' name.
1: Jesus' name.
0: To release a child from poverty today, I want you to join me as I continue this fight for children all around the world. Go to compassion.com. Again, that's compassion.com. Make sure that a child gets the opportunity to live a beautiful life and get the gospel so they can have an amazing future. All right? Family, listen, when we come back, a beautiful opportunity for you to hang out with a very, very special guest. He may or may not be the flat out hit of the week, right? He may have a song with Erica Campbell, huh? We'll talk to Mike Teasy when we come back. It's the Willie Moe Jr. Show. Flat!

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2: 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And Saturday at 10:30 a.m. will be the 70th Legacy Gala. 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
3: Happy Thursday, PD. Here is your community broadcaster's weather for today. Expect plenty of bright sunshine, summer making its last appearance of the year with a warm high reaching 86 degrees. Tonight will drop down to 61. Before tomorrow, expecting another sunny day with a high climbing to 90.
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0: case you didn't know, Willie Mo Jr. is on your radio, family. It is the Willie Mo Jr. Show. 4 hours of pure inspiration. Stone, is it okay if I tell them that this segment is brought to you by Compassion here?
1: You can do it.
0: Family, listen, this segment is brought to you by my friends from Compassion International, releasing children from poverty in Jesus' name. To release a child from poverty, go to compassion.com. 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
1: Facts.
0: You hear me? Family, listen, coming up this hour, I have the esteemed privilege to hang out with a man that I'm so proud of. From a distance, I get a chance to see him continuously go up the charts and make impact for the kingdom of God.
1: Facts.
0: The one and only Mike Teasley is going to be hanging out with us next. It's the Willie Mo Jr. Show. Flip.

0: Just in case you didn't know, you are listening to the Willie Moore Jr. Show. Your boy D Stone and Willie Moore Jr. in the building. But when I found out that we were going to be talking to Mike Teezy, I kicked Willie out of the studio. And I said, you know what, Willie, I got this. Because I've been following your career for longer than he has, and I just have a bunch of questions. First of all, congratulations on being the Flat Out Hit of the Week.
1: Yes, sir. Thank you. Thank you.
0: Let's get that out the way. But what makes this single so special? Because you've been doing music for a long time, sir.
1: Yeah. I think the main thing that makes it special for me, let alone having, you know, Erica Campbell on that mug. Like, I was dancing to her music when I was a kid. And now to fast forward the tape and I'm actually a song with her. But it's more so the message of it that makes it the most special, because I truly believe in, you know, sowing seeds, reaping and all of that good stuff. Like, actually reaping from the seeds that you've sown. But nobody accounts for the time. And in that time frame, there's so many things that happens. You know what I'm saying? Whether ups, whether there's downs. But it all together works for your good. You know what I'm saying? And so through my life, I've been paralyzed twice. I've had, you know, so many things happen to where I should have, you know, thrown in the towel or quit. But God literally saw fit for everything to work out for my good.
0: So let's not glaze over the fact that you said you've been paralyzed twice and this man be dancing. Yeah. And some of the dance moves that you, I'm like, hey, what are we trying to do? So how is it that you got over the fear of dancing after being paralyzed?
1: Yeah, so, man, as a kid, like, I wasn't even, like, thinking deep into it. Like, I was 7 years old. I was about to cross the street. We actually had a death in the family at the time. And we had somebody from our church that was bringing us food. Like, in West Virginia, that was something that they did. Mm. And so, you know, she was coming by. So I was trying to go across the street to help her bring the stuff into the house. And I had bent down to tie my shoes, and this drunk driver was swerving. He ends up hitting me and running over my legs. And so I'm literally, like, pulling myself to the side of the road, trying to get out the street. You know, my parents are freaking out. My mom, she can't even think of my name. So the lady ends up calling, you know, 911, calling ambulance. And they finally get to the scene, and they're asking all these questions. And my parents are saying, like, yo, Jesus, like, I don't have anything. What's his age? How old is he? Like, what? I don't know. Jesus, just get him to the hospital. And so they finally get me to the hospital. And, you know, I'm laying on this bed. The doctors look at me. They tell my parents I'm going to be paralyzed for the rest of my life. They said that he may never walk again. We could perform a surgery, but there's still a chance that it might not even work. So they leave out the room. And all I remember is this bright light coming into the room. And within seconds and within moments, I was literally healed and doing flips out the hospital.
0: So wait. Doing flips out the hospital. Listen, I'm going to tell you what. I feel like that was a great place for us to just put a pin in this. We're going to come back because everybody wants to hear the rest of the story.
1: Oh, yeah.
0: But we want to know what happened after that. Mike Teezy is live on the line. You are listening to the Willie Moore Jr. Show. Don't go nowhere.
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0: God's got a blessing.
1: God's got a blessing.
0: Everybody say that with me. God's got a blessing.
1: God's got a blessing.
0: If you really believe it.

0: 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Come on, say, God's got a blessing.
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0: know you are listening to the Willie Moore Jr. Show. That right there is the flat out hit of the week, and we have him live on the line. The one, the only, Mr. Mike TZ.
1: Yes, sir.
0: Man, paralyzed twice at the young age of what?
1: I was 7 years old the first time, yeah.
0: 7 years old. You saw a bright light come into the hospital. And
1: I didn't think nothing of it at the time. It's crazy.
0: And the doctors and the nurses already wrote you off. They basically told your parents, hey, man, he's going to be paralyzed for the rest of his life. I always believe that God allows the doctors to make reports so that we have receipts.
1: Yeah, that's real.
0: No, I'm serious. I, not to make this about me. When I was 16, not the same thing happened, but I was supposed to die. And they told my parents, like, yeah, you should probably, you know, start making preparations for.
1: Wow.
0: Yeah. But we'll talk about that on another day. But we're talking about you today. Got hit by a drunk driver.
1: Yeah.
0: And now I don't see you perform without dancing.
1: Right.
0: I think, you know, and now I don't see you perform without dancing.
1: Right.

0: conservative approach might be better served in this game in the efforts to win this week. The Seahawks need to protect the ball, and Sam Darnold is at the center of that. Darnold threw two picks on Sunday, and Seattle's running backs fumbled the ball away twice in crucial positions. 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
1: 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This partnership supports the organization's ongoing opioid awareness initiative by delivering consistent, accessible messaging to listeners across the service area.
2: Hi, I'm Tabitha D. James with PD Healthy Start, wanting to share some information about opioid and opioid awareness. One of the main facts that stands out to many people, and it stood out to me, is that opioid addiction, it's not a failure, it's not a misuse, it's not only street drugs. Oftentimes, we are prescribed medications, whether it is after surgery or an injury or an athletic sprain, and we do not realize the impact that it can have on our bodies. Overdose, misuse, addiction, all of it is preventable and you can bounce back. It is not taboo. It is not something that we should be ashamed of. It is something that we should welcome with open arms as it relates to conversation and education. So as we go through this campaign and we share information about opioid awareness, I want you to have an open mind as well as a sharing spirit so that you, your family, your friends, your colleagues, and everyone around you can be safe.
3: Did you know most pills laced with fentanyl can be deadly, and most people who overdose never even knew it was there?
4: Hey, y'all, I got a question. Y'all saw that cute boy named Holly?
5: Yeah,
4: but I don't know how to use my drugs.
5: I heard him talking about opioids.
4: What's the opioid? You know what? Hey, Siri, what's the opioid? Okay, opioids are a class of natural, semi-synthetic, and synthetic drugs.
6: So if my mother or my father had an addiction to drugs or alcohol or pain medicine, do I have a higher chance than my colleague or comrade whose parents didn't have an addiction?
7: Absolutely. It's very much a genetic disorder. 80% of America cannot get addicted, which surprises a lot of people. If you look at people that go to burn hospitals and they have to have skin grafts, you know, every other day and have tremendous pain and receive tremendous amount of narcotics, you know, as they heal up over the next month or so, their narcotic usage goes down and down and down. They don't have to go to detox and they don't have a problem and it just goes away. And so they're not addicted, but a person can have an injury, have a fracture, have a minor laceration, get a few pain pills, and they need refills, and next thing you know, they're lying to the doctor and how the dog ate the pills, and the pills are missing, or they fell down the toilet, or whatever, and they're getting more pills, and they're buying it from their neighbors, or from their other friends. It's just, can be a real mess.
1: 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For 25 years, International Overdose Awareness Day has brought people together to remember those we've lost and to take action to save lives. 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
1: Major man, let me tell you something. If you're ever in the Atlanta area, you got to check out her show.
0: Yeah.
1: She comes on in the midday on Praise. In the midday, like people know what that means. Between 10 and 3 o'clock.
0: Yeah.
1: Man, she prayed the other day. I said, oh my goodness, you're going to make me take the hands off the wheel.
0: Don't do that.
1: I don't have that gift.
0: Yeah, you don't. Or FSD, full self-driving. You don't have that.
1: I don't have that.
0: So praise God. Family, listen, it is Thank God Thursday. We'll get an opportunity right now to hear from people all across these United States and abroad telling us what they're thankful for. You on the live with Willie Moore. What's your name? Where they calling from?
2: Yes, my name is Bobby. I'm calling from Southeast D.C.
0: Okay.
2: And I'm thanking God for how he just brings me through everything. I just found out I had Parkinson's, but I feel like, oh, it's a thorn in my side, but I'm still going to praise God.
0: Indeed. Come I believe Bobby. You're coming through it. I speak in the name of Jesus that you will live and not die, and I believe by faith that God is restoring confidence unto you, and I appreciate your declaration. You're on the line with Willie Moe. What's your name? Where you calling from?
3: My name is Carolyn. I'm calling from South Carolina, and I am just thankful for another day. Thank you for getting through, first of all.
0: Amen.
3: And thanking God for just covering me and my family.
0: Amen.
3: And thanking him in advance for covering my son.
0: Yeah.
3: And thank you all.
0: Indeed. Thank you so much for checking in. I, too, have two sons that are away from the house, one in Wyoming, the other one is in Georgia, but away from the house. And, you know, I be checking them locations, mama, so I understand 100,000% when you're praying for your children. I was in devotion last night with one of my mentors. He came and stayed with me overnight, and we prayed this prayer, and I just want to give this to the Flat Out family, to those of you who have children and grandchildren that you're praying for. You've already planted the seed, and so the prayer becomes, God, send the waterers, right? Send the waterers, meaning somebody's going to water that seed, and God is going to ultimately get the increase. So my prayer direction for every grandmother, auntie, and mother or father who's praying for your child, who may be doing things that are so contrary to what you have planted in them, you pray that God sends the waterer so God can get the increase, okay? Family, listen, our number's 1-877-345-7747. It is Thank God Thursday. Call me, tell me what you're thankful for. On the way, I got music from Kirk Franklin. It's the Willie Moe Jr. Show. Flat Out.

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0: 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It's the Willie Mo Jr. Show.
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8: It's working. It's working. What you're saying, I'm saying he that began. Saying he who began a good work. Tell your neighbor, I didn't start the work, but he's gracing me with a TBC to finish it. Thank you, son. Hallelujah. That's a glory moment. Hallelujah. Because somebody's in a cold grave. Hallelujah. With an everlasting fire that's beyond warming but burning them. But tell your neighbor, here I am with another TBC. To be continued. Hallelujah. Hallelujah. Hallelujah. So tell your neighbor, I'm not ashamed. Hallelujah. Hallelujah. In Romans chapter 1, there's some things that Paul knows. Hallelujah. Number one, he knows, watch this, that the good news of Jesus Christ has inherent power. What do you mean by inherent? I-N-H-E-R-E-N-T. Inherent power. Inherent power. It means that the power of God, hallelujah, it's inherent. Means it's existing. It's not only existing, but it's permanent. Yeah. Glory to God. Watch this. It's vested. Tell your neighbor, in me, in you. Tell your neighbor, thus our TBC. Uh-huh. And it's essential. Hallelujah. He knew we had to have today. Because tell your neighbor, I wasn't ready to go yesterday. Hallelujah. Hallelujah. Hallelujah. Watch this. We don't give God's word power. I tell your neighbor, we only stop hindering the power to work for us and in us. But we don't give the word power. That's why these preachers who think they are powerful are plummeting, falling. Hallelujah. Because they think, or they've made people think that they give God's word power. In other words, because they say it, it comes to life. No, it was alive before they ever spoke it. Hallelujah. Hallelujah. Hallelujah. Glory to God. This is why Paul can vehemently say without doubt, without any shame, that he, glory to God, is not ashamed of the gospel centered on a crucified Savior. Hallelujah. Tell your neighbor, neither am I ashamed. Hallelujah. Hallelujah. The fact that Jesus would be, first of all, born just to die for me. I'm not sure what that does for you, but tell your neighbor, for me, that blesses me immensely.
9: Here is a special message from my mom, Dr. Annie Andrews.
10: Hello again, South Carolina. I'm Dr. Annie Andrews, and I want to be your next U.S. Senator. 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And in Washington, I'll keep that fight going for you. We desperately need an economy that works for everyone, affordable health care and housing, safer communities, and strong, stable public schools for our children. I've never had the option of backing down from a fight, and I won't start now, especially a fight for you against diesel cost raising Darlene Graham. South Carolina deserves a fighter, a champion, not someone who is going to rubber stamp a Donald Trump agenda. On Tuesday, November 3rd, vote for me, the mom, the pediatrician, and the fighter.
1: I'm Dr. Annie Andrews, and I approve this message.
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0: a better motor transportation. My previous car was sold and whatever, whatever. And I was able to purchase a BMW cash to get me from A to B. It's not brand new. It's a 2017, but it's better than what I thought. It's better than riding a bus, and it's better than not having anything.
1: Come on.
2: She riding clean. Hey. She riding clean.
1: Hey.
2: She said the Lord done bless her. She riding clean.
1: Hey.
2: Shout out to my sister from another mister. I love you to life. I pray that car continues to drive and you be good in it now. Because I know you're looking good in it. But be good in it. You're on the line with Willie Moore. What's your name? Where you calling from?
3: Yes, my name is Eric Williams. I'm calling from Charleston, South Carolina.
2: Love it there.
3: And I'm thanking God that when I tell people at the age of 42 I had two strokes already,
2: wow,
3: they look at me and say, there's no way, you don't look like it.
2: Wow.
3: And I'm also thanking God for these two Mary J. Blige tickets that I just wanted to go to Vegas and see my favorite swing.
1: Hey!
2: All I really want is to be happy.
1: I don't know.
2: Send me a picture, man, when you get to that Mary J. Blige concert, because she got the Holy Ghost in her. I'm waiting on her to come on over here.
1: Right.
2: Praise the Lord. You on the line with Willie Moore. What's your name? Where you calling from?
4: My name is Shay, and I'm calling from Raleigh, North Carolina.
2: Yes, Lord.
4: And I'm thanking God for favor.
2: Yes, indeed.
4: I'm thanking him for my children, my job, you know, my life, waking me up every morning. I can't be more thankful and grateful.
2: Indeed. We appreciate you checking in, girl. You sound like you're 12 years
1: old. Come on,
2: Shay, we love you to life. I want to show love to one of my listeners. Her name is Mercedes. She called in on Relationship Wednesday, and then she made her way into my DM on Facebook or Instagram. Beautiful spirit, right? And she said, why y'all laugh when I said that? You said, he coming. He coming.
1: Oh,
2: her man is coming. She said that we really need to do something for the singles. And so I have this amazing idea coming either fourth quarter, beginning like February. And it's for those people who are looking for love that second time. It's called the second time around, right? And so you'll be in a room for the people who have went through relationships that may not have necessarily worked, but you learned your lesson and you're ready for your blessing. Okay. So family, the second time around, it's going to be available flatoutfamily.com coming soon. And I'm just so grateful for my sister Mercedes for challenging me to come up with an environment for people who are looking for love the second time. Come on, somebody. Family, listen, when we come back, a beautiful opportunity for you to hang out with Sybil Wilkes. The Praise Break is coming up next hour. It's the Willie Moore Jr. Show. Flat out. Hey, Willie Moore Jr. here.
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6: Blessings, saints of God. This is Pastor Kelsey of Strong Tower Christian Ministry with another word of encouragement for your day. Allow me to talk from this topic. You are headed in the right direction. This is a continuation from last week's word from the book of Nehemiah and the rebuilding of the walls of Jerusalem. I want to give you six signs you are headed in the right direction. The first sign comes from Nehemiah chapter 1 verses 3 and 4, and it reads, "And they said to me, the survivors who are left from the captivity in the province are there in great distress and reproach. The wall of Jerusalem is almost broken down, and its gates are burned with fire. So it was when I heard these words that I sat down and wept and mourned for many days. I was fasting and praying before the God of heaven." The first sign you are headed in the right direction, you will have a passion to do something. You of heaven. The first sign you are headed in the right direction, you will have

0: and I, and they have nothing to say about the brokenness and despair in our community until it will you be prepared and ready for when the door is open. It's not a lack of opportunity. It is a lack of preparation in our quiet season or in our desert season. Let me pause and help just one person. You do not need a microphone or a pulpit to preach. Have you taken advantage of your opportunity to witness about the goodness of God? Listen, Proverbs 18:6 says, "A man's gift make room for him." We do not have to figure out what God has already worked out. Oh my, I have a few more to go, but I'm out of time. Please continue to tune in to the best radio show in the land with Miss Cecilia and the crew on Almighty 105.1 for more. This is Pastor K signing off. And as we say in the tower, he loves you to life. So we can love each other to life. We won't take it back, but add more to it. God bless you and have an awesome day in the Lord.
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4: Brothers and sisters,

It's Sybil Wilkes with what we need to know. Former Vice President Kamala Harris is warning world leaders the window is rapidly shutting on establishing global safety rules for artificial intelligence. Speaking at a diplomatic forum in South Korea, the former Vice President urged nations to construct binding international guardrails against the existential dangers of unchecked AI. She emphasized the critical need for bilateral cooperation between the United States and China to establish enforceable technical standards before catastrophic risk become irreversible. In Chicago, attorneys filed sexual abuse lawsuits on behalf of 7 former students from the now-closed Holy Angels Catholic School. The legal complaints allege African-American boys as young as 5 years old were abused by priests between 1969 and the year 2002. While the individual priests named in the lawsuits are deceased, the complaints accuse the Archdiocese of Chicago of failing to protect vulnerable students, with attorneys anticipating dozens of additional filings. On the campaign trail, former President Barack Obama released an endorsement video backing Arizona Governor Katie Hobbs in her re-election campaign, highlighting Hobbs' focus on reducing consumer costs, strengthening public safety, and bipartisan governance. The former president emphasized their shared dedication to community service, as polling shows Hobbs in a strong position for a second term. A single public school in northern Minnesota is accounting for all 80 documented book bans statewide. Northwood School in Cook, Minnesota, removed the titles following parental complaint, pulling classics like Charlotte's Web, a children's cookbook, and books exploring racism and the Holocaust. State law prohibits removing library materials based solely on content. To subscribe to my free daily newsletter, please visit SybilWilkes.com. For all the news 24/7, go to News1.com. I'm Sybil Wilkes. Be informed, be empowered.

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1: And along with these amazing and dynamic speakers, we have guest psalmist Nyana Gavin, the wife of Kalate Gavin. On that Friday night, we are honored to have Elder Corey Mecki. And closing us out, you know him, Dr. James Mabel, one word. Meet us at 4430 Pablico Highway in Florence, October the 22nd through the 25th.
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0: temperatures dropping down to a cool 61 degrees. Looking ahead for high school football tomorrow, we are set for a bright, sunny day, but highs are going to reach all the way up into 90 before the weekend moves down big time.
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0: That's right, we do keep it 100, family.
1: We do.
0: It's Thank God Thursday, but around here we like to say,
1: oh, God, I thank you.
0: Come on, Thursday. Yes, Lord. It's time for the Praise Break Stone.
1: Man, I'm inspired today. I just want to let you know we're getting ready to go live. We about to do this thing. I really want you to understand that there is power in your praise. As a matter of fact, say it with me. There is power.
0: There's power.
1: In my praise.
0: In my praise.
1: And we about to launch this. You don't have to say that part. In 5,
0: 4,
1: 3,
0: 2,
1: 1.
0: Flat out.

0: Just in case you didn't know, you are listening to the Willie Moore Jr. Show. Your boy D Stone in the building with the biggest smile on my face. And I'm going to tell you why. Because I get joy out of doing these mixes and I get joy out of giving them away. So if you've never received a mix from me ever, today is your day. I'm going to send you a link. It's going to have a bunch of mixes on there, including my full-length mixtape, The First 48. Now, if you already have it, praise the Lord for you. But on that link, it's more than just that. If you scroll down, there's some workout mixes on there. There's some clean your house mixes on there. Like, there's a bunch of different moods on there. So what I want you to do is DM me right now and say, D-Stone, I need that First 48. And I'm going to bless the first 48 people that ask for it, okay? But I just want to let you know, I make these mixes for the saints and the ain't. So if you have some young people under the age of 15, under the age of 25, 35, and you don't like the music that they listen to, guess what? You can't just tell them to stop. You need to give them a better option. I can't get no help in here. And we got some better options for them. So DM me right now. I'm going to send that link to you. And you can send that link to somebody that you are trying to infect with the love of Jesus. Hey, glory. So here's what I need you to do. Hit me up right now at Dwight Stone on Instagram, at DJ Dwight Stone on Facebook. If you don't know how to DM, ask somebody who knows something about social media. But it's at Dwight Stone on Instagram, at DJ Dwight Stone on Facebook, and just say, I want that First 48, and I'm going to bless you with not just that mix, but some other mixes as well. Now, you know I got to say it. Sharina Cole's coming back. Willie Moore Jr.'s coming back. And just in case you didn't know, Jesus coming back, baby. It's the Willie Moore Jr. Show. Flat out.
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0: 1, the WNBA Finals tip-off on Saturday with the Golden State Valkyries hosting the Atlanta Dream for the first two games of the series. But the return to the ATL is expected to be an exciting and fairly expensive one compared to playoff finals of the past, as the entry price for Game 3 is setting WNBA records. According to data from TickPick, Angel Reese in the Atlanta Dream's first home game in the WNBA Finals is setting records for ticket prices. According to reports, the current ticket price to attend Game 3 of the WNBA Finals at State Farm Arena is about $201. This is a huge jump compared to last year's WNBA Finals when the Las Vegas Aces beat the Phoenix Mercury and the average fan only paid $23 to see it all unfold. Number 2, election offices in multiple states received suspicious letters containing a powdery white substance this week, which has kicked off an investigation by the FBI and the U.S. Postal Inspection Service. Officials in Louisiana and Oklahoma confirmed receipt of the letters on Tuesday and said they evacuated their election offices. The incidents are actually eerily similar to a scare in 2024 when election officials in at least 6 states received packages containing suspicious powder just weeks before the presidential election. Sadly, I'm not surprised by this. We are coming upon arguably the most important midterm elections in the history of this country, and I'm not being dramatic. Number 3, according to reports, the U.S. military has developed new plans that involve potentially using the so-called mother of all bombs, which is the largest non-nuclear weapon in its arsenal, to strike Iranian energy infrastructure and nuclear sites if President Trump orders combat operations to pick back up. Now, this decision would obviously signify major escalation in the conflict. And with things in limbo right now, it's hard to even understand what that could mean in the overall and in the long run, aka the long term. When I saw this story, I was just like, oh my God, what are we doing? Seriously. That was a question I asked myself, which still doesn't have an answer. But if you want to talk about possibly the answer to my question, to my inquiry, let's do it on social media. Let's talk about it. According to reports, the U.S. military has developed new plans that involve potentially using the so-called mother of all bombs on Iranian energy infrastructure and nuclear sites. That's if President Trump decides that's what he wants to do. Want to weigh in on this? You can. Or if you want to chat about election offices in multiple states receiving suspicious letters containing a powdery white substance this week, an investigation by the FBI is underway, as well as the U.S. Postal Inspection Service. Want to chat about that? We can. If you want to weigh in on all things Atlanta Dream, yeah, the WNBA Finals are tipping off on Saturday. Game 3 is coming back to the ATL. And with that, our record-setting ticket prices. Want to chat about this or anything else? Hit me up, Instagram and or X, formerly known as Twitter. The handle is at Sharia underscore Nicole, S-H-A-R-I underscore N-Y-C-O-L-E.
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12: Hello, South Carolina. I'm Dr. Annie Andrews, and I'm running to be your next U.S. Senator. As a pediatrician, I've sat across from parents who would do anything for their child. I've seen the worry on their faces when a prescription costs too much or when getting to the doctor means missing a day's pay. In that exam room, my first question isn't who they voted for. It's how can I help? That's the kind of senator I'll be. I'll fight to keep healthcare close to home and lower what families pay for medicine. I'll work to make housing more affordable, strengthen our public schools, and protect Medicare, Medicaid, and Social Security. I'm a mom. 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You want somebody who will listen, fight for you, and get to work fixing the problem. On November 3rd, I'm asking for your vote. I'm Dr. Annie Andrews, and I'm ready to fight for South Carolina.
13: And I approve this message.
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0: Wow, can I just show major, major love to all of my friends across the country that was feeling that one? Isabel Davis, let me tell you something. When you say Jesus, I feel something in my sha-na-na.
1: Yeah, she's great.
0: Yes, Lord.
1: She's great.
0: Stone, talk to the good people.
1: So I'm just going to tell you right now, you might be in the you know you right season. And let me explain that. A lot of times, especially in our community, when they want to talk about you, they'll give you a compliment, but you know it's kind of like a sideways compliment. It's like, hey, you see Willie? Yeah, he Hollywood now. You know what? I didn't used to do this before, but now I'm like, you know what? You're right. Listen, I was at the station today. They were like, yeah, you know D Stone, you know, he is superstar now. And back in the day, I'd be like, nah, man, you know I'm not. You know what? You are absolutely right.
0: Right. I
1: because sometimes people are forecasting your future, but because they're doing it in a weird kind of way, you don't receive it. And if you deny it, you could create obstacles for yourself in the future. If you call me a superstar and I downplay it, I might not be able to be one in the future because when you called me one, I said that's not what I was.
0: Yeah.
1: So now all the superstar opportunities and the superstar favor and all that stuff goes away because I was trying to make you comfortable rather than just admitting, you know what, you're probably right.
0: Yeah.
1: And for all I know, maybe God has allowed you to see something I don't see yet.
0: Hey, hey, hey, hey.
1: So I'm just trying to tell you, I don't know who I'm talking to, but you might be in a, you know what, you right season. And I'm telling you, don't downplay it anymore. People call you this. She thinks she all that. Well, guess what? You are all that. You know what? He think he all that. Well, guess what? You are all that. The Bible says you the head, not the tail. You above, not beneath. You're the lender, not the borrower. So I'm just saying, like, hey, if God said it, it's okay if you say it, because you just saying what God says. And I don't have the right to say anything against what God says.
0: Yes, Lord.
1: I got to receive it.
0: Come on.
1: And if you want to receive it today,
0: yes, Lord,
1: you should probably receive him too. Yes. Say, Lord God,
2: I repent
1: for every part of me that's not like you.
2: It's not like you.
1: I believe that I'm the head.
2: I believe
1: that I'm not the tail.
2: I believe
1: you died for my sins, and I believe you rose from the grave. And because of your sacrifice,
2: because of my belief,
1: I'm saved. And around here, we like to say,
3: you saved, baby!
1: Let them talk about you. They right.
0: Yes, Lord. Come on, somebody. I felt that thing in my shot. Now, listen, when the Holy Ghost speak, let me get on out the way.
1: Here's
0: the thing. If you believe that, whether you said the prayer or if you just need to say, I know that's right, 314.
1: Come on.
0: 470-8514. Text your nephew here. It's the Willie Moe Jr. Show.
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17: Your community broadcaster's forecast for tonight. Expect clear skies across the area with temperatures dropping down to a cool 61 degrees. Looking ahead for high school football tomorrow, we are set for a bright, sunny day, but highs are going to reach all the way up into 90 before the weekend. Big time.
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Hey, family, it is the Nightly Spirit. It's your girl, Darlene. And in the chat room tonight, I want to talk about the generation that we're leaving behind. Okay. I want to know what concerns you most about the world this next generation is inheriting. All right. I want to get into this topic in about 17 minutes. So get your dialing fingers ready. It's your girl, Darlene, on the Nightly Spirit. Yeah.

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0: I love y'all. Keep doing what you're doing.
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2: He's on the way. He's on the way.

The Nightly Spirit, it's your girl, Darlene. Family, I got this question. Are we preparing the next generation for the world? Or are we leaving them to survive the consequences of the world that we've created? Woo! What are we normalizing today that our children will have to live with tomorrow, you know? And I want to have this conversation because I believe every parent, grandparent, teacher, pastor, community leader, and concerned citizen should participate in this conversation, because I want to ask you something. Have you ever looked at what's happening in our culture and thought, Lord, what kind of world are these children going to have to live in? I mean, think about it. You got artificial intelligence, and it's changing how we work and learn and communicate. We've got social media, and that's shaping how young people see themselves. Then you got politics, and that's just become so divisive that families can't even enjoy Thanksgiving dinner without somebody bringing up this election, right? And, you know, we got conversations about violence and racism and education and mental health and in the economy and in relationships and in the church. And whether the next generation is going to be able to afford to live the American dream or not. So some of us grew up being told, go to school, get a good job, work hard. You're going to be all right. But now young adults are saying, I went to school. I got the degree. I have the job. But why can't I afford groceries? I mean, I can't even get no gas in my car. And here's what's concerning me, okay? We spend so much time debating what's wrong with the younger generation, but how often do we examine what we have modeled for them? Think about it. We complain that young people don't know how to communicate, but some adults can't even have a disagreement without insulting somebody. And we complain that young people are addicted to their phones. But some of us can't even make it through Sunday dinner without checking your Facebook page. And you know it. And you know it. We complain that young people don't respect authority. But have we always demonstrated authority that's worthy of respect? Selah. I had to take a minute right there. So tonight, I am not interested in another conversation about how terrible these young people are. All right. I actually want us to talk and have a responsible conversation about the culture that we are creating around them. Because children don't just inherit our money. They inherit our systems. They inherit our values, our conflicts, habits, silence. Yep. Our prejudices, the decisions we make. And sometimes they inherit the problems that we refuse to solve. Oh, yeah. We talking tonight. So here's what I'm asking. What concerns you most about the world that we're leaving to the next generation? And more importantly, what are we willing to do about it? 1-877-345-7747. Can you elaborate tonight? Call your girl. 1-877-345-7747. It's your girl, Darlene, on the Nightly Spirit.

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0: It's the Nightly Spirit. It's your girl, Darlene. I just have a question tonight, and I want to engage in this conversation about, you know, raising our children. Are we raising children or letting the internet raise them? Like, what kind of world are we allowing to happen for the next generation? Tell me your name and where you're calling from.
1: My name is Denise. I'm calling from Detroit.
0: What do you say to this?
1: Parents today lack moral principles and values. And I grew up on those. I'm 63. And that was, you know, part of my culture, you know, from my parents, especially my father. He said it wouldn't be a world if it wasn't for rules. The disrespect is just out of control, you know, for adults. Our generation, our kids are coming up, they have no morals, they have no respect, they have no value. It's like the only thing they fear is what they can't get away with.
0: Thank you so much. I appreciate you calling in tonight. It's a great conversation. I have the phone lines open, 1-877-345-7747. You know, and some of the question is who has more influence over our children? The people that are raising them or the people that are entertaining them? I want us to think about it and just elaborate. 1-877-345-7747. What concerns you most about the world that we're leaving to the next generation? Talk about it in my chat room on The Nightly Spirit.

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0: It's the Nightly Spirit. It's your girl, Darlene. And I want to talk about something tonight that I feel like is a responsible conversation. Just, you know, as we are approaching even midterm elections and everything else, there's so much going on. But what are we willing to do about the things that concern us about the next generation? Are we building a world that they can inherit and thrive in? Tell me your name and where you're calling from.
1: Yes, my name is Florence Marie. I'm calling from Atlanta, Georgia. And the young generation has, you know, just no respect. They have no respect at all for anything of value, whether it's another person, whether it's material, or whether it's just the world itself. They are not growing up with the same morals and respect that I had when I was younger, and people don't care anymore. At first, it was like it takes a village to raise a child, but now people in the village ain't even trying to help nobody raise their child due to the respect that the child has. You know, they're like, oh my God, I gotta stay away from that child.
0: Yeah. Thank you. I appreciate that call. Listen, and I'm waiting on your call. 1-877-345-7747. Are we preparing our children for a future that we don't even understand? Are we paying attention? 1-877-345-7747. Especially with AI and technology, are we teaching our children how to think or just how to find answers? Are we concerned about the world that we are preparing for the next generation? Weigh in on it. 1-877-345-7747. Call your girl on the Nightly Spirit.

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9: Your community broadcaster's forecast for tonight. Expect clear skies across the area with temperatures dropping down to a cool 61 degrees. Looking ahead for high school football tomorrow, we are set for a bright, sunny day, but highs are going to reach all the way up into 90 before the weekend reaches down big time.
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Holy Spirit, it's your girl Darlene, and we're having a great conversation in my chat room tonight, simply about what's happening for this next generation. I tell you what, we've got everything to think about, from the violence to the division to the elections to the racism to the everything, to the technology, the AI. Are we concerned about what we are leaving?